Hello. Welcome to Turning Point with Femi Emmanuel on radio. We are here again today bringing the word of God from the throne room of heaven for salvation, for deliverance, for healing, for divine establishment, for divine connection, for prosperity, for empowerment, for relationship, for connection, for elevation, any good thing under the sun that you can think about. There is no good thing you desire for life and living that God does not have, and is not just having it, is willing to give. He sent his power through his word. So welcome to Turning Point with the word of God today. Don't miss it every day and extend it to your family members, your friends and your neighbors. Ask them to tune in to this radio station at this time every day. We are also on several other radio stations within the city, the state, the nation, and beyond. We start with what we call faith confession, speaking what the word of God says to our lives and situations. Even if you have not yet seen physical manifestation, remain with the word. Confess it. Believe it. Work on it. It will turn around to be. If you can be as loud as we are here, please be. Don't close your mouth or close your heart under an atmosphere like this. Take this confession with us. Say with me, my Father and my God. I wake up today to praise you. You are my covenant God, a covenant keeper. With the grace of God on my life, I speak over my day. My day, you are good. My steps, you are ordered. My waiting blessings will not be taken away. Everywhere I appear today, let your presence show up for me. I call on my ministering angels. Go ahead of me. You are ministering spirits. Send to me the heir of salvation. Everyone God has ordained to be a blessing to me, to be a covenant helper, locate me today. My goods will sell. My customers will come. My clients will call. My boss shall be wonderful. Everyone around me, the same flavor I carry, shall flow around you. Others may say things are tough, things are difficult. That's not my portion. It shall be easy for me to serve God and fulfill my purpose. I give you all the praise. I am returning to give you thanks. Thank you for hearing me. In Jesus' name. As you have said it, so will it be. As you have said it, so will it be. God will even surpass your expectation. You are returning with dancing. You are returning with sweet testimonies. In Jesus' name. Wow. You will not just be making confession. You will be seeing the manifestations of what we daily confess. Now, let's move from faith confession to word ministration. We love the word of God here. The word of God is power. The word of God is food. The word of God is light. Our theme has been no more delay. Coming out of delay, many people are delayed and eventually denied in life. And we have established that that is not God's wish for us. He said in 3 John verse 2, I wish above all things that you prosper and be in health as your soul prospers. Jeremiah 29 verse 11, he said, I know the thought that I have towards you, says the Lord, thought of peace and not of evil, to give you a future and a hope. God is not the one behind afflictions and delays, untimely death, barrenness, sicknesses and diseases, poverty and crawling, frustration and depression. That's not from God. It's from the devil. John chapter 10 verse 10. The thief comes not but for to steal, to kill and to destroy.

0: that will not be your portion. So we said, no more delay. Now, as we gradually move towards the end of this series of teachings, because the No More Delay service, the No More Delay program, the annual No More Delay programs will happen in Lagos, Goshen Land, Allen Avenue, 8 a.m. for all around Lagos and the environment. Take note of it. I will still explain it to you. But today, let me begin to talk about way out of delays. Is there a way? There's always a way. God that took the children of Israel out of bondage in Egypt. The Bible says God took them out of bondage, out of slavery. There is a way out. He said, for God will not allow us to be tempted beyond that which we are able. And in the midst of it, he makes a way out. There will be a way out for you. Anyone listening to me now who has been suffering from delay, from being held down, nothing is moving, nothing is working, from poverty and sickness, missed opportunities, missed chances, whatever has been that affliction, today marks the end in Jesus' name. Please be at the No More Delay program Friday, June 12th, in Ikeja, Lagos. You'll be totally set free. What are the ways out? There is a way out. There's a way out. There's a way out. There is a way out of delay. Number one, walk in the light. Walk in the light. You want to be out of delay? Then come to the light. And what is light? Jesus is the light of the world. Come into Jesus. Come into encounter light. Psalm 119 verse 105. He says, your word is a lamp unto my path, a light unto my feet. Walk in the light. You don't want to experience delay anymore. Come to the one that can untie you. Jesus sent his disciples to the city. He said, when you get there, you are going to find two donkeys tied that untie them. Jesus is the one who has the power to untie anyone from the bondage of delays. He says, untie them and bring them to me. John 14 verse 6. He says, I am the way, the truth, and the light. No one comes unto the Father but by me. Hey, we will say follow the person that knows the way. Follow who knows the road is the one that knows the way to the Father. Matthew 11:28. Come unto me, all ye that labor and are heavy laden. I will give you rest. I will remove you from delays. I will break the yoke of denial. If only you will come. So walk in the light. Isaiah chapter 60 verse 1. Arise and shine, for your light has come. You want to be out of delay? Come into him. Come into the light. Come into the word. And these are the things we are going to be sharing. Friday, June 12th. It's going to be awesome. So, way out of delay. Fervent and strategic prayers. Pray. Prayer is the way out. I mean, Bible-based prayers. Anointed prayers. Some delays are spiritual battles. They are not natural issues. He said, the weapons of our warfare, they are not carnal, but mighty through God to the pulling down of strongholds, casting down all imaginations and every high thing that exalts itself against the knowledge of God. That called through prayers and the power of God. I told us of Daniel. Daniel chapter 10, verses 12 to 13. Answers came to Daniel, but the prince of Persia resisted the release of the answers until Daniel prayed more, and God sent another angel, Michael, to come and support and dislodge all the evils of the prince of Persia for Daniel's answers to come. As you attend No More Delay service this year, Friday, June 12th, 8 a.m. in Allen Avenue, Ikeja, all the forces and the cloud of evil over and above you shall be dislodged. So, effectual fervent prayers. James chapter 5 verse 16. He says the effectual fervent prayers of the righteous avail much. Come, you're going to be totally set free and divine speed will come into your life. You know, God buys time back. Yes. How do you come out of delay? God arranges divine helpers. Nobody can get up alone. There must be helpers. He sent helpers to your life to give you information, to support you with finance, to introduce you, to recommend you. There must be helpers to be free from delay. Come. That's the anointing that will be coming over you. Anoint unsolicited help will be coming. Power of God will be coming. How do you come out of delays? Break the cycles and evil pattern from your generation. Generational curses will be broken, and lives and souls shall be set free from delay. On Friday, June 12th, generational curses shall be broken in Ikeja, Goshen Land, Allen Avenue, Ikeja. People will walk away in freedom. Jesus is the one that set the bondage free. You will be free. I don't know who is listening to me now. You will be free from bondage. The power of God, the power of grace will work on your life. Please lay your right hand on your chest, on your bosom. I command yoke of delay be broken. Divine speed be activated. Your testimonies will come. Oh yes, no power will hold you back anymore. Financially, maritally, physically, emotionally, you will make progress. You will go further. Whatever you have lost because of the forces of delay, there shall be a restoration, a replacement, and a compensation. Somebody say, amen, I receive it. There shall be a restoration, a compensation, and a revisitation. You won't lose it. Oh, he will buy time back for you. He will buy time back for your family. Whatever years was wasted shall be supernaturally restored. Whatever money has been stolen, your position and your status, your health and your good sleep, your relationship and your connection, there shall be supernatural restoration and reconnection. Somebody say, amen, I receive it. Yes, receive it. 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You go out under a heavy anointing every day. Every day will be a huge success. Now, this is the number. Don't flash and don't call. Too many people are calling. Just send a WhatsApp message or an SMS message and say, please, give me the link so I can be listening to Femi Manuel on my phone every day. And then tell me how to subscribe to YouTube and like the Facebook. This is the number. 0805-8022194. 0805-8022194. I call it one more time. 0805-8022194. Send a WhatsApp message or an SMS and say, give me the link. I want to be receiving this prophetic blessing on my phone every day. I also want to subscribe to YouTube and Facebook. 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Do so now. We send you the link and make sure you connect. If you are not getting through, get back to that number 0805-8022194 until you get through to having me on your phone and then connecting to YouTube and Facebook. What is next to sharing God's word is listening to testimonies.
1: Praise the Lord. My name is Nenna Ozio. I'm here to thank God because God has been doing so much for me. I don't know how to say it. But I want to thank God for what happened last Thursday. My daughter was pregnant. No sign of labor. When I was coming for a program, he said, it's not feeling fine. I said, go to hospital. Don't joke with this. And he went to the hospital, no sign of labor. The news I hear that she has given birth. That is how it happened. And I want to thank God, and I want to thank Daddy. Since Daddy prayed, that day I give testimony and touch my hand. Indeed, I don't know how to explain it. I want to thank God that God has made me somebody that can employ somebody to work for him. Three people are working for me. By the grace of God, many companies call me. I employ, I take people there to work.
0: Yes.
1: I want to thank God for another greater testimony. My younger brother, when Daddy talked about poverty, about himself, I used to laugh because my own poverty in my father's house looked like a cursed people. People that can never touch money, that can never amount to anything. But by the grace of God, my brother was in the East. He told me that he was facing challenges earlier last year. I told him, you cannot face challenge. God have used you to wipe away poverty from my father's house. I came to this altar and I prayed.
0: Yes.
1: To the greatest miracle.
0: Yes.
1: My brother was in the East.
0: Yes.
1: And they called my brother to Lagos.
0: Yes.
1: And give him a contract of more than 200 million.
0: Wow.
1: It's the doing of God.
0: Poverty yoke is broken forever.
2: My name is Oyinu Oshibnuri. I want to thank God for the conclusion of a semester. I have not been in church like since the beginning of this year, and I just want to thank God that God has been with me in church, in school. I want to thank God because whenever I join prayer Monday when I'm in school and I do one of those things Baba asks us to do, it always works out for me in school. So I want to give God the glory. I want to thank God for adding another year to my mom's life yesterday.
0: Yeah.
2: I want to just praise the Lord.
0: Hallelujah.
3: My name is Clementine Anyebosi. I've come to return all the glory to God, the giver and sustainer of life. He added another year to my son's age today.
0: That's right.
3: I thank God for his life. Daddy, he's ripe for marriage. I is not talking of marriage. So pray for him that he'll be happily married in Jesus' name.
0: He will be happily married. That's the next testimony you are coming here to give.
4: Praise the Lord. My name is Stella Kadri. I've come here to return her glory to God. God has made me to attain the sixth floor. And God has broken every siege in my life. I'm now a grandmother. Thank you, Lord.
0: Wow. You will not just be hearing people's testimonies. Your own testimony too will follow. Is today your bad day? Let me pray for you. Lay your hand on your body. I pray for you. Your bad day is blessed. Your new age is blessed. You will live to your full old age. No arrow will cut you short. Say amen. Happy bad day. God said to me, there are many of his children that will stir their heart to join us in this kingdom walk. Turning Point Radio Outreach is God's kingdom walk. It's not for any denomination or any individual. It's the kingdom. And the fastest, the best way, the most guaranteed way to make God hear your prayer, to make God intervene for you, is for you to also be involved in God's programs on earth. Which one is God's program on earth? Salvation of souls, establishment of saints, releasing light to world of darkness. That's what you are joining when you join Turning Point on Radio. Be a covenant partner, co-sponsoring this great kingdom work with us. Determine how much are you going to be sending weekly, or fortnightly, or monthly, depending on how you want to do it. And don't give God peanut or crumbs. Give at your financial level. God wants to raise your level. Don't give God peanut. Don't say, okay, they're asking for money. Send 1,000, send 5,000, send 10,000. No, give at the level your heart will be at peace and say, yes, I have done this for my God. And be consistent with it. Next to that, pay your tithe. 10% of our income is God's portion in our earning. I say that every day. Give God 10% of your salary, of your allowances, and then businessmen and businesswomen pay what we call corporate tithing. Somebody say, which one is corporate tithing? The tenth of the net profit of your business. your shop, your office, your practice, your investment, your farm, your product, your sales, 10% of the net profit is God's portion in your earning. Don't let it be difficult for you to give God his portion. He says, give unto Caesar that which is Caesar. Give unto God that which is God. 10% in your earning is God's portion in that earning. It's a mark of obedience. And when you do that, the kingdom of God grows. And then the power of God comes to back you up. When you put your business in tithing, no devourers can liquidate it. That business grows from generation to generation. Do it. Nobody goes down by giving to God. We always go up. Somebody said, I tithe in my church. Good. Tithe another one on Turning Point Radio Outreach. Said, that will become too tithing. Wonderful. You cannot give God too much. Said, there is it as scatters. It's having more. There is it that is miserly, withholding all he has. It tends towards poverty. That will not be your portion. We don't give Turning Point Radio Outreach account number on air intentionally. 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He says, when you give your sacrifice, don't let your right hand know what your left hand is doing. That is what God is talking about. Quietly, personally, on your own, and be consistent. 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Today, God has raised them. They are able to tithe in several figures without struggle, without stress. That is what will become your own portion in Jesus' name. 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We hold two powerful services every Sunday. Venue is Living Spring Chapel International, Goshen Land, opposite Allen Avenue bus stop, right on the main road there. You cannot miss it. Oh, come from all over. 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Bring your children. If you have them with you, we have a well-structured children's church that will help to groom children in the way of the Lord for you. If you have your teenagers, 13 to 19, bring them. We have role models that will help motivate and mold them for excellence. Come as a family or come as an individual. Come with your vehicle if you have any. We have a well-gated, secure car park right there at the Lagos Airport Hotel next to our compound there. Your vehicles will be safe. Oh, come and call others to come to you. Come and collect the June anointing oil we have prayed over. It is called anointing oil for open doors, free. Come and receive the anointed mantle also, prayed over for your prayers, and printed relevant Bible verses to engage in the prayer. They are all free. June is your month. Come all Sundays in June. Oh, nowhere is far in Lagos on Sundays. People trooping from all over Lagos and beyond. Ikorodu, Sagamu, Ota, Badagry, VI, Lagos, Lekki, Epe, Awoyaya, First Tag, Mowe, all over. Hey, two telephone numbers to call, SMS or chat. For more information about our Sunday services, 0806-478-8392. 0806-478-8392. I call it one more time. 0806 478-8392. Second line, 0803-909-2578. 0803-909-2578. One more time, 0803-909-2578. Start calling. They will answer you. Oh, we shall receive you and give you dignified welcome all Sundays in the month of June. I will be there with other pastors waiting to receive you. I love you. Be blessed. What is left for me now is a prophetic impartation for the day. Receive it. I stand in the name of Jesus Christ Almighty. I prophesy over your life and things. All the good intentions you have shall be converted to your possessions. You will see a change. Your life will not be redundant. You will be making strange progress. When people are saying things are tough, things are difficult, for you, it's going to be easy. Oh, you will not suffer lack. You will not be down. You will not be sick. There is no premature death for you. Your children will rise and call you blessed. Everything that make you happy, God will increase. Everything that give you pain, God will remove. Those who bless you will be blessed. Those fighting you, God will fight them. God of vengeance will visit your opponent. You will live. You will be fulfilled. You will serve God happy. You will serve God in abundance. Everything that has your name on it shall receive divine touch. You are blessed forever. Return with testimony. In Jesus' name. Let your amen sound again. Wow. You will not just be hearing this. You will become what you daily hear. Femi Emmanuel is my name. I love you. Have a great day.

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3: 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That comes up at 20 minutes to 6. 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Don't forget that 10 minutes past 6, we'll be going through the papers together on newspaper headlines. I am Lady Olaiwala with Chinedu Ogunaja. Stay with us. Coming up next is Worship Word and Wonders.
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We welcome you in the name of our Lord Jesus Christ to another presentation of Worship, Word and Wonders, brought to you by Lily's International Christian Outreach. We pray in the name of Jesus that this program will be a blessing to you, and that the Word of God will grant you the joy you need for this day, the breakthrough and the miracles. I pray that you operate in the realm of the miraculous. May the gift and spirit of miracles become your reality in this season. In Jesus' name, amen.

0: So, brethren, we've been talking about
1: roles, relevance, and resources. Moses, in his counsel to the children of Israel, in the book of Deuteronomy 28, verse 1 to 40, it shall come to pass, if thou shalt hearken diligently unto the voice of the Lord thy God to observe and to do all his commandments, which I commanded this day, that the Lord thy God will set thee on high above all nations of the earth. And all these blessings shall come on thee and overtake thee, if thou shalt hearken unto the voice of the Lord thy God. Blessed shalt thou be in the city, and blessed shalt thou be in the field. Blessed shall be the fruit of thy body, and the fruit of thy ground, and the fruit of thy cattle, the increase of thy kine, and the flocks of thy sheep. Blessed shall be thy basket and thy store. Blessed shalt thou be when thou comest in, and blessed shalt thou be when thou goest out. The Lord shall cause thine enemies that rise up against thee to be smitten before thy face. They shall come out against thee one way and flee before thee seven ways. The Lord shall command the blessing upon thee in thy storehouses and in all that thou settest thine hand unto. And he shall bless thee in the land which the Lord thy God giveth thee. The Lord shall establish thee an holy people unto himself as he has sworn unto thee, if thou shalt keep the commandments of the Lord thy God and walk in his ways. And all people of the earth shall see that thou art called by the name of the Lord, and they shall be afraid of thee. And the Lord shall make thee plenteous in goods, in the fruit of thy body, in the fruit of thy cattle, and in the fruit of thy ground, in the land which the Lord swore unto thy fathers to give thee. The Lord shall open unto thee his good treasure, the heaven to give the rain unto thy land in his season, and to bless all the work of thine hand. And thou shalt lend unto many nations, and thou shalt not borrow. Wow. And the Lord shall make thee the head and not the tail, and thou shalt be above only, and thou shalt not be beneath, if thou shalt hearken unto the commandments of the Lord thy God, which I command thee this day to observe and to do them. And thou shalt not go aside from any of the words which I command thee this day, to the right and not to the left, to go after other gods to serve them. Brethren, there is a provision of resources from above that no worldly wealth can match forever. I pray that we covet the grace to please God. The grace to please God. In the book of Job 22, verse 21, it says, acquaint now thyself with him and be at peace. Thereby good shall come unto thee. Receive, I pray thee, the law from his mouth, and lay up his words in thine heart. If thou return to the Almighty, thou shalt be built up. Thou shalt put away iniquity far from thy tabernacles. Then shalt thou lay up gold as dust, and the gold of Ophir as the stones of the brooks. Yea, the Almighty shall be thy defense, and thou shalt have plenty of silver. For then shalt thou have thy delight in the Almighty, and shalt lift up thy face unto God. Thou shalt make thy prayer unto him, and he shall hear thee, and thou shalt pay thy vows. Thou shalt also decree a thing, and it shall be established unto thee, and the light shall shine upon thy ways. When men are cast down, then thou shalt say there is lifting up, and he shall save the humble person. Brethren, as we play our role with our time on earth, and our role is to give God pleasure, God will bless our lives with relevance. And then we will experience the resources of the relevant. Play your role, gain relevance with God, get divine resources. His resources are innumerable. If you all over the Bible, there are expressions of divine resources that make what men can count seem like a joke compared to what God can do. When Ezra engaged in pleasing God, wow, divine decrees was issued even by the king. And it was said in Ezra chapter 6 verse 7, they was doing the work of the house of God, and there was a decree from heaven let the work of this house of God alone. Let the governor of the Jews and the elders of the Jews build this house of God in his place. Moreover, I make a decree what he shall do to the elders of these Jews for the building of this house of God, that of the king's goods, even of the tribute beyond the river, forthwith expenses be given unto these men, that they be not hindered. There is a divine decree of provision that comes to those who give God pleasure, those who play their role in their time, and that which they have need of, both young bullocks and rams and lambs for the burnt offering of the God of heaven, wheat, salt, wine, and oil, according to the appointment of the priests which are at Jerusalem, let it be given them day by day without fail. Wow. Let it be given them day by day without fail, that they may offer sacrifices of sweet savors unto the God of heaven, and pray for the life of the king and of his son. Also, I've made a decree that whosoever shall alter this world, let timber be pulled down from his house, and being set up, let him be hung down thereon, and let his house be made a dunghill for this. And the God that had caused his name to dwell there, destroy all kings and people that shall put to their hand to alter and to destroy this house of God which is at Jerusalem. I, Darius, have made a decree. Let it be done with speed. Wow. Brethren, there are resources for the relevant in the kingdom of God. May we gain relevance as we know our role as a people who are meant to give God pleasure. May we so please God that we will upgrade from worldly wealth and resources to divine resources from above, in the name of Jesus. Oh, I pray that we will desire that divine upgrade, that will be in the number of those that God provides his resources for, resources of defense, favor, provision, protection, promotion, endless resources, abundant resources. If you look at Ezra 7:17, God touched the heart of the king to provide for Ezra in their work for God that's pleasing God, that thou mayest buy speedily with this money bullocks, rams, lambs, with their meat offerings and their drink, and offer them upon the altar of the house of your God, which is in Jerusalem. And whatsoever shall seem good to thy brethren to do with the rest of the silver and the gold, that do after the will of your God. The vessels also that are given thee for the service of the house of God, those deliver thou before the God of Jerusalem. And whatsoever more shall be needful for the house of thy God, which thou shalt have occasion to bestow, bestow it out of the king's treasure. Even I, Artaxerxes, the king, do make a decree to all the treasurers which are beyond the river, that whatsoever Ezra the priest, the scribe of the law of the God of heaven, shall require of you, it be done speedily unto 100 talents of silver, and to 100 measures of wheat, and to 100 baths of wine, and to 100 baths of oil and salt, without prescribing how much. Whatsoever is commanded by the God of heaven, let it be diligently done for the house of the God of heaven. Brethren, may God bless us with an understanding of the need to play our role on earth, to fulfill our purpose on earth, to focus on pleasing God on earth, to focus on God, so that we will be relevant with God and access divine resources. As I shared in the book of Ezra, as I shared in the book of Job, as I shared in the book of 1 Kings, as I shared in terms of David's provision for Solomon, may we get into that realm of God's resources that comes to people who please God, who God has called relevant, hallelujah, who get God's resources. I pray for me and for all in Jesus' powerful name. Amen. Praise the Lord. Praise the Lord.
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1: The Truth Center of the Life Voices International Church presents From the Father's Heart. Come and enjoy the anointed teaching ministry of Pastor Joshua Areogu. We believe God with you that God's dream for your life will certainly come to pass as you hear God's word and apply the truth in Jesus' name. Stay tuned and get blessed.
2: Hello and welcome to another edition of From the Father's Heart. Let us share a quick word of prayer. Dear Heavenly Father, thank you for this privilege we have to look into your word. We ask that as we look into your word, you take us beyond mere statements into the spirit of your truth. You inscribe these truths upon our hearts and embed them to our minds. You give us the strength we need, the grace, the discipline and willpower to put them to practice in our daily lives. For in Jesus' mighty name we've prayed. Amen. We're going to be looking at
3: developing a positive attitude to the word of God. Developing a positive attitude to the word of God. In Matthew chapter 13, and I will read verse 20. As for what was sown, I'm still reading from the Amplified Classic. As for what was sown on thin, rocky soil, this is he who hears the word of God and at once welcomes and accepts it with joy. So they're enthusiastic about God's word. They're receptive. Verse 21, yet it has no real root in him, but it is temporary, inconstant, lasts but a little while. And when affliction or trouble or persecution comes on account of the word, at once he is caused to stumble. He is repelled and begins to distrust and desert him whom he ought to trust and obey. And he falls away. So the second point, you must let the word take root. You must let the word take root. Repetition. Let the word take root. Don't rush on to other things. Spend some time to meditate. Think. The lie of modern society is multitasking. Is doing many things. But the Bible has told us this one thing I do. Simplify things. Simplify things. Take some time. You don't have to read 50 chapters. Read 5 and have time to think on what you've read. Because it's the ones that take root in your heart that count. Because when the enemy comes, when affliction comes, when problems come, when the tests of life come, the Bible has said, point blank, you will stumble and fall away. You begin to distrust he whom you should obey. This is something that you must give yourself time. The enemy cannot stop a man that is allowing the word of God to take root in his heart. That's why he comes as quick as possible to immediately distract you. You just finished a session of study, and then the enemy immediately brings all sorts of things to distract you. You must protect that time to meditate and ruminate on the word of God. Read and then think. Read and think. Read and think. Now, the good thing is, the more you do this, the better you're going to become, and then the faster you can do it. So at first, maybe you need to read for 30 minutes and then think for another 30 minutes and let it soak in. But then over time, you'll be able to read more and meditate faster. And then as you do it over time, it begins to compound, just like compound interest. It builds up, it builds up, it builds up. And then as you're just doing other things, the word is coming back to you. You're going through situations, the word is coming to you. But if you don't let it take root, that's not going to happen. So you must give yourself time to let the word take root inside you. Some of you, you need to sacrifice some hobbies. You need to sacrifice some busyness to allow the space in your day for God to even talk to you. The enemy has convinced many people to be too busy. Every second of the day, they are doing something. They are running up and down, doing something. But review constantly. Why am I doing this?

0: For some of you, that might mean a long-term or short-term or mid-term plan to change your job to one that's going to give you more space in your mind to let the word of God take root, to let God talk to you. It's always scary at first because the fear of the unknown. But you must remember that there's only one person that knows the unknown and is on your side. So Christians are not meant to be, we're not meant to fall prey to the unknown. Now the next one, so remember that, let it take root. Don't let the word of God be temporary. Repeat it, go over it, and let it sit. If you plant a seed, you have to guard that space and let it take root. Verse 22, as for what was sown amongst the thorns, still reading from the Amplified Classic, this is he who hears the word of God, but the cares of the world and the pleasure and delight and glamour and deceitfulness of riches choke and suffocate the word, and it yields no fruit. So this is someone who he hears the word of God takes root, but that's not the end. Because like I said before, the enemy knows that the word of God in a person is too dangerous to his operations. The word of God, the knowledge of Jesus, that written word leading to an introduction to the living word, is too dangerous to the enemy. It's too dangerous to the operations of hell. So he can't afford for that thing to grow in you too long. So he's going to look to put things in place that would kill it. So for some people, they do well. They study, they meditate. But then there are other things in their life that then come up and take up the space that God's word should take. And then they choke it out. In this case, the Bible tells us the pleasure and delight and glamour and deceitfulness of riches. Why did the Bible use that as the example? The cares of the world. See, for us as Christians, God has already given us the formula. He's given us the way to win on this point. Cast your cares on Jesus. Look at the birds. They don't care how they are clothed. The flowers. Seek ye first the kingdom of God. And everything everybody else is chasing be added to you. Because once you begin to chase money, and it's money that we have to unfortunately pay very close attention to because of the way the world is set up. You see, riches, the deceitfulness of riches. Of course, we understand the pleasure of riches. Everyone enjoys money. Who enjoys money? Or are we too holy? So, you know, money is good. When you are let go off on payday, it's a good feeling. Now, we understand the pleasure and delight of riches. The glamour. You know, it's attractive. But the deceitfulness is something that we often overlook. Which is, money has a way of making you think it's the most important thing you must get. You must devote every second, every bit of your life to get that thing. And you see many people make incredible decisions because of money. They betray family, their values, their morals. Some even commit atrocities of all kinds for money.
1: 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Ministering in the power of the Holy Ghost are Reverend Olushola Areogun, the General Overseer, and Reverend Oyenike Areogun, the Senior Pastor of the Dream Center of the Life Voices International Church. Reverend Dr. Lekan Babatunde, the President of Jesus' King Ministries, Ibadan. Reverend Dr. John Idowu, the General Overseer of the Name of Jesus Ministries, Adoekiti. 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You can also join us live at www.dreamcenterofthelic.org/streaming, www.dciradio.org, or our social media handles. 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

All right, Metro 97.7 FM time check. It's 11 minutes past 6. It's time for us to do this. We're going to be going through the papers together and newspaper headlines. That's the program. I am Olaide Olaiwo. I'm working with Chinedu Ogunlaja. And as always, we have quite a number of papers here. We have The Punch, The Guardian, The Nation, The Vanguard newspaper. We'll take as many headlines as possible. Remember, you can be a part of the program. All you have to do is pick up your phones and call us on... I beg your pardon, send us an SMS, please, an SMS, okay? That's 0901-133-9791, 0901-133-9791. You can send us a WhatsApp message to 0916257124, 0916257124. All right, so let's go straight into the papers this morning, and I think we're going to be starting off with the Punch newspaper this morning. Okay, Senate orders arrest of bandits flaunting cash on TikTok. Did you see the video? Senate orders arrest of bandits flaunting cash on TikTok. That's very interesting. Okay, state police closer as NAS defines federal state powers. And reps pass state police bill. 210 trillion naira probe. Senate disowns ex-NNPC boss Kyari arrest warrant. Rebukes Oshiomole. FIFA ranking, Argentina retain top spot as Nigeria hold 26th position. I'm deeply shocked. Ex-NNPC boss Kyari false Senate arrest warrant. Like, why do they want to arrest him? He doesn't understand. Okay, let's see. Private sector drives ethical leadership among students. Shakira, Burna Boy, light up World Cup opening ceremony. And I was looking at the Punch newspaper this morning. Police arrest 225 suspects, rescue 17 kidnapped victims in Katsina. That's good news there. Four held in Imo after police forest raid. Driver nabbed as speeding truck kills Rivers Rask candidate motorcyclist. NJLA destroys 73,463 kg of cannabis. Others in Edo. Fresh building collapse in Edo raises regulatory concerns. Police thwart kidnap attempt on Chinese national in Ogun. Two farmers, motorcyclists rescued after kidnap attack in Abia. Three concerns. Police thwart kidnap attempt on Chinese national in Ogun. Two farmers, motorcyclists rescued after kidnap attack in Abia. $6 million drug trafficking. Court convicts 11 Indian sailors. Xenophobia. South Africa repatriates 586 Nigerians. No wonder the whole of Africa didn't support them at that march yesterday. All right, Tinubu creating path for future female president. This is coming from APC Southeast Women Leader. Amupita promises credible pool, adequate security in Ekiti. Is it about the promises? Let's know. Dixon admits irregularities in NDC primaries, begs aggrieved aspirants. June 12, democracy remains a best path to sustainable development. This is from the APC USA division. Somalu unveils Hamzat Shonayan James as Lagos APC governorship flag bearers. 2027 OT urges reconciliation as LP ratifies 1,211 candidates. Article urges urgent action to stop bandit attacks on schools. 2027, Adamawa APC leader elders want a rule of defeat over imposition claim. Gabam led SDP this own suit against INEC timetable. Okay, I think those are the headlines. Let's see. Yes.
Those are the headlines we're taking from the Point newspaper this morning. Guess what? You can be a part of the program. The headlines are on Facebook. Go to your Facebook app and type in at Metro 977 Live. At Metro 977 Live. You can read the headlines there. You can post your comments. We'll take them. Remember, you can also use WhatsApp. That's available for you. 0916-257-1214. 0916-257-1214. You can also send an SMS or SMS messages to 0901-133-9791. So let's continue with the headlines after going through the Punch newspaper this morning. We'll now go through the Guardian newspaper. The Guardian newspaper. Let's see what the Guardian has for us this morning. PDP candidate dismisses governor's influence, vows victory in Bauchi Guba poll. And Nigeria fails oil production targets, records $3.6 billion loss for 2026 budget. We're still recording loss from our oil production target. It's very upsetting and sad, especially for a country that doesn't seem to be economically, financially okay. Somalu scouts climate investment in London. Article picks Amaechi as vice president nominee. Zulum to close Borno largest IDP camp. Where the father is closer to that camp, please go ahead and read it. It's in the Guardian newspaper. And let's see if we're still looking at headlines here. I think I'm ready to go. Shettima Northwest governors back regional drive for poverty reduction. Senator urges constituents to be security conscious. Is that what is going to keep us safe? We need the government to take decisive actions. Boundary Commission backs Defense Ministry on strengthening border management. Army confirms Cameroonian troops incursion in Cross River. Tinubu opens 54 billion naira airports, Kuje Road, vows sustained investment in satellite towns. CISLAC raises alarm over worsening insecurity, poverty, corruption. And Bauchi NDC governorship candidate denies evading arrest. Max Air grounded nationwide as handlers enforce debt sanctions. Two ISWAP commanders surrender as Senate targets terrorists online. Tinubu hails 27.

0: years of democracy, and honors June 12 heroes amid concerns over governance. A thriving democracy still in search of trust, credible polls, the dividends. And this one is from Andrew Otter. It says NDC primary election panel submits candidates list to INEC. Okay, so those are some of the headlines from the Guardian newspaper this morning. We're just going to see if we can squeeze in more headlines from the Guardian newspaper before moving on. Okay, let me just quickly. I just want to make sure that we're going to go in a short break later on, but for now we're still looking at headlines. Let's move over to the next paper. I think we haven't checked the Vanguard newspaper this morning, have we? No, we haven't. So let's go straight to the Vanguard newspaper. Let's see what that paper has for us. Remember, you can be a part of the program through Facebook, also at Metro 977 Live on Facebook, at Metro 977 Live. Xenophobia, FG evacuates, slam, FG evacuees, slam South Africa over documentation claims. Three red cards in World Cup opening game as Mexico beat South Africa 2-0. State Police, reps pass bill, scale second reading in Senate. Democracy Day, Tinubu honors top journalists, generals, others for roles in struggle. 33 years after, can Nigeria ever have another election like June 12? We don't know. But maybe if we push the election on June 12, maybe things will be the way it was, you know, when that happened. And state police reps pass bill, scale second reading in Senate, worrying federal constituency, Ijaw Ishekiri, Orobo leaders, meet Tinubu, agree to end protest. 3 years of hard choices, navigating economic challenges, recovery. One judge preferred suffering in freedom than plenty in U.S. presidency. I beg your pardon. This one says, preferred suffering in freedom than plenty in U.S. presidency. Already talked about the three red cards. That tells you the kind of game that was. Three red cards. Wow. 23 years after, can Nigeria ever have another election like June 12? And NDC, you looked insecure in competition with Obi. Aisha Yusufu tackles Dixon. Reps Minority Caucus elect Agbede Dasuki as leader, deputy. Dixon urges NDC supporters to avoid meaningless quarrels ahead of 2027 election. Let's see. Remember, still newspaper headlines this morning. We're still taking your comments. Just keep them coming in so that we can read them at the right time. And 2026 World Cup, why we lost to Mexico, South Africa captain Williams. So South Africa already have an explanation for why they lost to Mexico. This explanation is in the Vanguard newspaper. If you want to check it out, go ahead and read it up there so you can know the reason why they lost to Mexico. I'm sure it's not because the whole of Africa were not, you know, we didn't want to take their job, so we didn't, you know. Police launch probe as mother's son, man, found dead in Ogun. That's serious. High profile ISWAP commander surrender as troops sustain pressure in southeast operations. 88,000 practice open defecation. Epidemic looms. Cross River LG raised this alarm. And they vow to shoot remaining Africans. Nigerians recount ordeal in South Africa. Traders kill the vice principal, two others in Kogi, Edo Short Schools. I think those are the headlines I'm taking from the Punch newspaper this morning. You can be a part of any one of the headlines. You can react to any one of them that catches your fancy. Our platforms are still available. That's WhatsApp 0916-257-1214. SMS is also available 0901-133-9791. 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We still have like two more papers to go. But for now, I'll go on a short break. I'll catch my breath. When I come back, we'll start taking more messages and more headlines, of course, as some of the messages that you have been sending us right here on Metro 97.7 FM. 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
2: 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I remember at 7 o'clock we'll be joining the network studios for the network news at 7. But for now, I'm still going through the headlines and I expect you to send your messages. We also go through them. Remember, you can send it in SMS form 0901-133-9791. That's for SMS if you want to send us that. 0901-133-9791. Guess what? You can also send WhatsApp 0916-257-1214. Please don't call me. Just send us an SMS and we'll take your messages. And we are also on Facebook. The headlines are on Facebook. So you can go to Facebook, read up on the headlines there, and then comment. So let's start taking some of your messages quickly. We still have more headlines to take anyway. But I want to make sure I don't miss anybody's message. And this one says, good morning, Metro. Kenneth Okonkwo wants to reap where he did not sow. He must go and warm his seat. Nigerians are waiting for exposition of sponsors of criminals in Nigeria. Please tell suspected. Please suspend election and clear the insurgency in Nigeria in 6 months so that Nigeria could have rest of mind. Do you think that's the solution? Because that means you're just elongating somebody else's term. You know, when their term is over, you're saying we should extend it for 6 months. Are you sure that the insecurity will ever go away? I don't know. But that message was from trying to get your name, Ginger Iguatu Niwi. All right, moving on. This one says, do I understand this message? Okay. This seems like some sort of code or something. Alright, let's move on to fire. A one-man squad of fire and brimstone from Surulere. I was away in London to enjoy myself. Lie there, true or false? Anyway, let me spare you the answer, because Nigerians and by extension Africans can no longer enjoy anywhere on the planet Earth. The fear of Ebola virus and terrorist attack kills joy of celebration. Please start wearing those masks. Have sanitizer with you always and shine your eyes. Kidnappers around. Good morning. Okay, one-man squad. One-man squad of fire and brimstone from Surulere. Alright, thank you for your message. This one is from, where's your name? Nnamdi Oye. He said, kudos to the crew, members of Metro FM. Nnamdi Oye. Okay, Igodo, Ikurudu. On this year, Democracy Day celebration, there was touching on two. There is nothing to celebrate until we start to have exchange rate of Naira to a dollar reduced to 300 Naira. To a liter of petrol sold for 400 Naira. That is the time when I believe that the APC, FG, economic reform is working. But now, when there is hyperinflation, corruption, unemployment, insecurity, and mass poverty, shows that truly this FG's economic reform is a failure, and the poor majorly Nigerians do not see the benefit of democracy. But there are some Nigerians that will tell you they are seeing it too. Maybe we are seeing it from different angles. Okay, and this is Koboko Man. Kobukuma, this is very lengthy. You know, I can only take short messages. Let me see what I can do. You say, Laide, one name, where did you go? My birthday gift in arrears. Yes, let the DSS arrest terrorists flaunting cash. Not only people they think doing cyberbullying. You say if Amuputon is promising, let him open portals for registration and allow party congested and jam packed schedule. Please ensure. You keep saying you sent this message to the friend. Okay, please. Electoral reform is supposed to be people oriented. Okay. You say Nigeria records oil loss. Lady, are you getting anything from this oil? This one that you are saying oil loss. Lady, if I say what I have in my mouth, in fact, oil is. You say oil is useless. Kurukuma, what does that mean? You say soldiers that neutralize IPOB. Is IPOB hiding, holding or you abductors? It's not better to nail insecurity. What has the election and oil giving up? Please don't provoke me. Kurukuma, I don't want to provoke you. Okay? I'm just saying it as it is or as I saw it. Okay, this message from, where is your name? National from Ojo Alaba says, good morning Metro FM crew and Nigerians on the World Cup recording game between Mexico and South Africa. The standard was below par. FIFA should think twice on this expansion FIFA should think twice on this expansion because many below average teams might make it to the finals, whereby scorelines like 10-0 or more are expected. Then on South Africa, I'm sure many Africans might be happy about their defeat because of xenophobia. Well, they've indirectly said that they don't commiserate with fellow Africans. So, of course, there's no reason for us to have empathy for them. Is it right? I don't know. Okay, let's see if we can take some WhatsApp messages. Keep them coming in. The ones I read were just SMS messages. WhatsApp messages 0916257124. 0916257124. All right, let's move on. Good morning, everyone in the studio. Thanks for the newspaper headlines and enlightening us. 6 from Manuali Street, Ijayi, Jokuru. And, Eric. Nikurudu says, good morning, crew. Democracy at 27, what are the dividends? Okay, after 27 years of uninterrupted democracy, many Nigerians are still asking this difficult question. The democracy was expected to bring security, steel government, and better living standards. Unfortunately, many of these promises remain unfulfilled. Insecurity has worsened in many parts of the country, with kidnapping, banditry, and terrorism continue to threaten the lives and livelihood. Millions of Nigerians will struggle with poverty despite the nation's vast national human resources. Unemployment and inflation have pushed many families into hardship, while other basic infrastructure such as roads, power supply, and healthcare facilities remain inadequate. Corruption, weak institutions, and poor governance have also undermined public confidence in the democratic system. Elections are held regularly, but here. Elections are held regularly, but many citizens feel that the benefits of democracy have not translated into meaningful improvements in their daily lives. Okay, this lengthy one is from Eric Ugbebo. All right, thank you, Eric, for your message. Stevie K. Lu from Maryland says, congratulations to Burna Boy for making Nigeria proud at the World Cup opening. Haha. A woman leader says Tinubu is preparing way for female president. What a delusion. It's beginning to sound like a broken record by the Senate. Ordering the arrest of bandits displaying money should not be news. Rather, decisive action is expected of them to stop insecurity in the land. Stevie K. Lu in Maryland. All right, thank you very much. Steve Mayor says, good morning, beautiful people. And to you all in the studio, this state police creation under Tinubu government will be the good will be guided and fair to Nigerians. I know too well that anything coming from the National Assembly and Tinubu is always full of errors, right from the subsidies gone and the floating of the Naira. Anything coming from this particular APC government is always ill-motivated. This is how they currently passed the electoral law that is full of deceit in both to handle and... they said this is how they hurriedly passed the electoral law that is full of deceit in order to favor the government in power. So to me, I'm not comfortable with this state police creation under Tinubu. Please, there should be no celebration because nothing to be to celebrate about. Oh God, arise and trouble those who are troubling Nigerians. Mayor from Ikosun. All right, Mira from Kotonigbe, thank you for your message. Let me take one more WhatsApp message. Good morning, Metro FM crew. Happy Fake Democracy Day. It's Oracle from Orili. Oracle, I'm not sure what you mean by fake. Today is actually being declared as Democracy Day. If you think it's fake, you can let us know why. Have I taken this one? No. All right, good morning, Metro FM crew. Let's see, what's your name? Benjamin from Shogunle. You say, to me, what concerns the masses doesn't concern the so-called Senate that's supposed to be the people's representatives. Someone stole trillions of Naira and Oshiomhole as a senator, caught for his arrest dead or alive, and the senator's majority leader came out to disown Oshiomhole of the statement saying the statement is not credible to all. Saying the statement is not credited to Senate. He said Oshiomhole must apologize and take the statement back, and they are telling us they are fighting corruption. It's unfortunate. To me, it's high time Nigeria scrapped the Senate. That's Benjamin from Shogun. You also attached this message to it. Okay, obviously, this is for another station, Benjamin from Shogun, but the one you sent to us, I've already read that, okay? So I'm not reading the next one. That means it's all for us. And this message says this is 60s. Okay, no, I already took 60s. I already took a message. On. Okay, you took out, you sent another one. So God help us in this country, sincerely. 60s from Ayinwale Street in Ijai, Ijokoro. Let's see. Pastor Chooks from K2 says, good morning, Lydia, and the rest of the Metro FM crew. The government is doing everything possible to get the country better, but some haters of our dear nation will never see that. All they are after is to rubbish the government. If they truly love the nation and know the way forward, can they sell such idea to the government? No matter what, God will stand in the... God's will shall stand in the country. You didn't use your punctuation marks properly. God bless our country. That's Pastor Chooks from Kitu. Amen. God bless Nigeria. Okay, remember I did say that you can send your messages through different various platforms. You can send them through WhatsApp. That's 0901-133-9791. You can send it on WhatsApp 0916257124. 0916257124. You can also send it on Facebook. The headlines on Facebook, we have posted them there. You can go there with the headlines and you can post your comments and we will take them. Go to your Facebook app and type in at Metro 977 Live. LIVE Live. When it opens, you can see the you can see the messages and the posts are there. You can react to those headlines that we already posted there for you today. I'm just going to quickly check if there are messages there already. If we just need to with the ones we have here. Okay, this one you already sent it on the phone, so I'm not sure why you're sending it again. Dr. Mrs. Umma Olibara from Uwiri says the creation of the state police would not offer solution to insecurity, but the establishment of well-organized vigilante groups at community levels. Criminal elements live and interact with the people, and unless their activities are expressed, we will remain threats. If we expose them, guilt are expected. If we expose them, crimes will be reduced. Policemen have not been effective in policing their communities as they shield their kith and kins. This calls for moral and ethical reorientation. All right, thank you very much for that message, Mma Olibara. All right. Chinedu Okafor says, good morning, presenters. Chinedu, you're not reacting to any headline. Why? What's happening? Okay. Let's see if I have more headlines, messages. Do I have more? Yes. This one says, this is from Dakwe, Christian Dakwe in Otagun State. It says, Mrs. Laide, welcome. There's hunger in the land. Tell APC government. I'm sure they know. There's some people that will give them information. They know. And they're listening to us every day talking about it on radio. And another person sent in this one, Kobuko Man. The ones he said are not read. Okay. Okay, you say the Tucanos for soldiers they used in Olu 2021 till today. Can they use it in Olu too? Like they tell that man that that brought xenophobia, anglophobia, and francophobia that nothing concerns football with xenophobia. The ref follow the rules. Simple. This is Kobuku Man. And lastly, how can you obstruct a sticker as a last man standing? As a last man defender, then the second red to South Africa. Was he doing doggy? I don't understand what you mean, Kobuko Man. I've been talking about abolition of National Assembly since 1976. Massacre in South Africa, which they are transferring aggressions as Anglo and xenophobia. This is Kobuko Man. All right, thank you very much for your messages. Let's quickly squeeze in some more headlines. We'll take more messages, round off, and then dash over to Abuja Studios for the network news at 7. Okay, let's see the Nigerian Tribune. Okay. Actions of Tinubu-led APC government contradict spirit of June 12th. Actions of Tinubu-led APC government contradict spirit of June 12th. This is from Atiku. And Democracy Day, FG declares June 12th as public holiday. Reps passed bill to establish state police. And joint operations with Nigerian forces kill over 200 ISIS fighters in Northeast. I hope this is true. And then they're just plucking numbers from the sky and giving to us. TikTok intensifies safety measures in Nigeria, removes over 4 million videos in the fourth quarter of 2025. Third woman faces murder charge in killing a victim in killing of U.S. diplomat in Myanmar. Okay, and let's see, quickly take more headlines. Muslim groups hails. Okay. I think we already read through those ones. Sunday Goho offers to secure Oyo public schools. Is he offering free of charge? Check out the Nigerian Tribune. Police recover 1,600 counterfeit US dollars notes. Arrest suspects in Delta. Updated. I beg your pardon. Okay, Ren Omokri faults the video over call for abducted Oyo teachers. Pupils release. Edo court sentences 5 to death for murder of lawyer. Kogi Ododo vows to intensify music cafe to intensify fight against insecurity. Ododo vows to intensify fight against insecurity. This is in Kogi. And some political stories. Ekiti governorship. INEC accredits 675 journalists, 98 observer groups. Democracy Day, APC government has no solution to insecurity cost of living crisis. Tinubu's investment in Nail Fund yielding positive results. This is coming from Farouk Lawal. And ensure you obtain your PVC when you come. Ensure you obtain your PVC, APC state chairman, members. Obi Kwankwa so not isolated in NDC structures. This is coming from the Dixon. From Dixon, he's the party chairman. Ikitsuguba, INEC partners, EFCC, ICPC to arrest, prosecute, vote buyers. Will they stop them? It's more than that. And, all right, those are the headlines from the Tribune. Yes, the Tribune. Okay, let's see. I'm going to just squeeze in. Did I get that? I didn't think I got it. I was going to get us headlines from the Nation newspaper, and I thought I already had it, but unfortunately, it seems I do not. All right, we'll go on. Okay, let me just take some more headlines and reactions, then we'll go on that break I mentioned earlier. Time, by the way, the time check, let's see, it's 6:45. By 7 o'clock, we'll be joining the network studios for the network news at 7. All right, Wanchukwu Kennedy Chinedu says, this is from Okukwa Umbu. He said, oh, good morning. Okay, so good morning. Ododo vowing to flush out criminals from Kogi is a way to go, but he should tighten up his seat belt by being proactive than being reactive. He should step up on the situation now before the situation steps on him. And Chinedu Mukafo says, good morning. All right, good morning to you too. I'm not sure who is that. He was insulting. All right. Akwari Inwerogu says, the day the federal government calls these bandits their real names, terrorists, that's when the problem is half solved. Then they will remain. That's when the problem is half solved. Then they view them as, I don't understand what you were saying. They are lost prodigal sons. Good money, but I don't understand. I'm sorry. Your message. You didn't proofread what you were writing. Okay, you are supposed to obviously swap a word there and put another word or something, because what you said doesn't align. Okay, so those are the headlines, and of course, I've taken your messages. I'll go on the short break. If I keep your messages coming in, I will take them as long as you send them on time. 0901-133-9791. And you can send us a WhatsApp message, 0916-257-1214. Okay, you can also send us on Facebook at Metro 977 Live. The headlines are there. Go read up the headlines, post your comments, and we'll take them. Let's see. We have more headlines to quickly round off before I'm going to take a short commercial break. Let's just quickly take some headlines, okay? Let's go. Sunday John from Ikeja says, good morning. What is there to celebrate Democracy Day in Nigeria today? Under military regime, the life of Nigerians is far, far better. Okay? Under this APC government led by President Tinubu, the regime is just... You say true regime, the life of Nigerians is far, far better. Okay, under this APC government led by President Tinubu, the regime is just... You say, under this APC government led by President Tinubu, the life of Nigerians is from one pain to the other. Price of everything has gone up beyond the reach of Nigerians. It's so unfortunate. Sunday from Ikeja. Okay. Dominic says, good morning. My name is Dominic from Ibapo. Democracy Day is another jamboree for Tinubu's leadership to see another story. What are we celebrating? Failure on the state police?

0: it will be a different policy for opposition police governors. Okay? That's Dominic's message. And you say it will be a different policy for opposition parties' governance. You trust the kind of politics that we practice in Nigeria. What kind is that? You didn't mention it, Dominic. Okay, Steve Amafo from Command says, good morning, Laide and Chinedu. On the State of the Nation, my Mr. President Tinubu, what are we celebrating on this said Democracy Day or Autocracy Day? When our school children and teachers are in terrorist then in the forest, going to 1 month now. It's a crime in the forest. It's a shame that the leadership doesn't have a shame in this country. The insecurity has even worsened to point that ordinary Cameroonian soldiers are crossing our borders freely, unchallenged, into Cross River State. Nigeria, shame. Steve, this message, do you have it on authority or are you hearing it? Is it hearsay? You say, you maintain that until Nigeria is totally and sincerely restructured for true federalism to be operational, or let all the federating nationalities peacefully go their way. Nothing will ever change for good. Because things have fallen apart and the center can no longer hold. Wow. Alright, Metro 97.7 FM. So it's falling apart. That's what this person is saying. That's what Steve Omofozo is saying. That things are falling apart. Do you agree? I don't think so. Okay, I'll quickly take this commercial break. When I come back, we'll round off on newspaper headlines right here on Metro 97.7 FM. Don't go anywhere. Stay with us.
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All right, newspaper headlines on Metro 97.7 FM. And that time check, it's 9 minutes to 7. At 7 o'clock, we'll be going to Abuja for the network news. So let's quickly do this. We're taking your messages. Keep them coming in. 0901-1339791. That's SMS only. And WhatsApp 0916-257-1214. Or Facebook at Metro 977 Live. Anya from Lagos says, happy holiday, holiday. The military should just sustain the attacks on the terrorists and ensure all these murderous groups are neutralized. And for the ISWAP commanders that surrendered, they should have dispatched them to their maker to answer for their crime instead of telling us about their capture. No leniency, because all the NDC chieftains should sheath their sword and come together so they won't go into 2027 as a divided house, which is the prayers of other parties, especially the one in the charge of things now. South Africa captain, your explanation would not change the score lines. Prepare well for the next game. Even at that, you will not go beyond the group stage because of your wickedness to fellow Americans. Are South Africans being wicked to Americans or to Nigeria, to black Africans actually? So maybe you mean black Africans, because they almost worship the Europeans and the Americans. You know, it's only, you know, when it comes to black, the fellow black Africans that, you know, they start to ginger. Okay, Grandma B from Abulegba says, good morning, Lady and the Metro FM crew. I greet you all for a job well done. Lady, you're welcome back. We miss you. Oh, I miss you too. So what are we celebrating when our children are suffering in the bush where the kidnappers kept them? I pray for God's intervention and Nigeria's problems. Amen. And Emmanuel from Ijesha says, good morning, Metro. For those seeing power must remain in the south. It was good luck, Jonathan, a northerner. The same southerner gang up against GJ government today. The one power to remain in the south. I would rather vote for a northern candidate. That's Emmanuel from Ijesha. Okay, Emmanuel, thank you for your message. Samuel from Akute says, good morning, Lady. Nigerians should stop complaining. Let's bless our country, Nigeria. Yes. It's in, you know, the power of the tongue. That's what Samuel is talking about. He said, there's power in the tongue. You see, we wake up with condemning our own land instead of blessing our land. Ah, God have mercy. And you see, happy democracy day. God bless Nigeria. All right, Samuel from Akute. Hope somebody has heard that. And did I say that nothing will ever happen to former NNPC boss Mele Kyari? With that type of little sum of money in his possession, he's above the law in Nigeria. If Minister of Petroleum, Mr. President, couldn't quit Mele Kyari, nobody even knows could. That's Nigeria for you. The more money you loot, the more power you wield in Nigeria. Nigerians have entered one chance. No wonder none of our four refineries are working to date since APC's government entered power in 2015. Nothing to remember June 12th for, because what let MK Abiola believed in is not sustained by the APC's government democracy. It's not sustained by the APC government. You say democracy has been killed. God help Nigeria. Mrs. Lide, welcome back. Thank you, Idima Puza from Suinere. And I sent this message twice. Yeah, you did. All right, Idima Puza, thank you for your message. Morning to you in the studio. Morning to you too. This addition I was here in Ikorodu. You see, on state police arrest credibility, a welcome development and hope. It's a welcome development and hope the Nigeria state will take the advantage to recruit the indigene of the state from each local government to police their territory, and every police is local. And on the Senate stand on Adams Oshiomhole's statement on NNPCL is wrong. The way the Senate go against Senator Oshiomhole, it means they are pampas corruption. What does that mean? Okay, you mean the pampa corruption, and corruption is the root of our problem. Isaba Kyari refused to answer Senate for 9 times, and the amount is 210 trillion naira. If it's converted into dollar, it's a chicken chain in NNPC. Isaba Kyari must answer and explain where this money is. Additional Wasin Ikorodu. APC, this is from Martin Nojo Alaba. APC politicians are the real enemies of Nigerians because many of them came into power through the back door. And Edo governor comments concerning insecurity. I expect more of that reckless comment from an appointed governor by Oshobaba. Then for Kenneth Okonkwo, the man is confused as Peter Obi left ADC for NDC. We'll see how it's working.
Or we'll see how it goes. Let's mark it for Mojo and Laba. And you see APC, APC as a political party knows the truth, the right thing to do, but chose the crooked. All time, they will promise to deal with vote buying. In the end, they will end up buying the votes. Okay. Martin from Mojo and Laba. Martin, do you have proof or evidence of some of these things you are saying? You say, so I couldn't read the rest of your message. It's Matthew, of your message, Matthew. You know what you wrote there. Good morning, Mr. Lydia, and all of you, us in the studio, the good listeners of Metro. Today is Democracy Day in Nigeria. But please, is Nigeria actually practicing democracy? Please, what actually is the real benefit of democracy without peace and safety? What we sincerely need is total restructuring of our character and minds for peace and progress for all of us. May Almighty God bless all good Nigerians. Okay, this is Kochila Talagbadu Lagos. Kochila, thank you for this message. And good morning, Lady. I tell you, Mr. President. Lady, tell Mr. President to quickly rehabilitate the two high-profile ISWAP commanders who surrendered to the authority after their good job for killing many Nigerians. That's obviously irony, okay? That's it's Anderson and Itoki sending that message. Okay, Mayor said, morning, once more again, APC is a bad product to Nigerians. Okay, you say no amount of fake marketing will save Tinubu come 2027. That's me in Kotum. And this is from Abi Ben in Badagry. So good morning, Metro FM crew. Happy Democracy Day. Yesterday, we had to support the Mexico because we don't want to be accused of taking the jobs of South African Supporters Club. Let them support themselves for now, as we will be supporting other African teams except South Africa. Okay. And thank you very much. Let's see. All right. Thank you for that message. Let's get

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1: 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Very soon, we'll be able to connect, and then we'll bring you the network news at 7. 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

In the coming days, Ekiti and Osun states will hold elections. I urge INEC, security agencies, and all parties to ensure these polls are peaceful and credible. Democracy fails when citizens doubt the process. To our National Assembly, judiciary, the press, and civil society, you are the guardrails of our republic. Criticize me, disagree with me, but never stop believing in Nigeria. To our young people, Nigeria is your home and your future. Build here, code here, walk here, and put here. Every great nation was built by those who stayed to solve problems, not by those who abandoned ship. So our armed forces, police, and intelligence services, Nigeria salutes your sacrifice. To our traditional rulers, faith leaders, and community heads, thank you for your support of peace and reconciliation. The government cannot do it alone. Today, we honor the resilience of Nigerians who refuse to surrender their faith in freedom and the courage of those who stood firm against intimidation. We pay tribute to patriots who endured persecution, imprisonment, exile, and even death so that future generations could enjoy democracy. I salute labor leaders, journalists, activists, students, women, professionals, political leaders, and soldiers, both those who passed and those still with us, for their patriotic contributions. Though this year's mood is dampened by the abduction of our children in Oyo, Borno,

other places will remain hopeful for their safe return. Democracy without security is a mirage. That is why this administration declared a security emergency and approved the recruitment of more than 50,000 new police officers and thousands of military recruits. Our 2026 budget commits 5.41 trillion, our largest ever, to defend and secure our country. Our administration is ever ready to do much more to secure our people. We have moved from training with our allies, the United States, France, and other European countries, to precision targeting in Arege, Borno State, with the degraded ASWAPS command center. Terror-related deaths are down by 81% since 2015. Over 13,000 terrorists have been neutralized in the past year. But we also keep the door of surrender open. Over 124,000 fighters and dependents have laid down their arms since 2023 through Operation Safe Corridor. To bandits, kidnappers, and sponsors of terror, surrender or face the full force of the Nigerian state. These windows of surrender will not remain open forever. No mercy will be shown to those who trade in blood of Nigerians. At a time like this, let us not assign blames or point fingers. Crime has no ethnicity. We must stand united and be assured that the enemies of our nation shall soon be history. We will triumph over terror and continue to build a more prosperous nation. June 12th occupies a sacred place in our national memory. It represents more than an election. It is a defining chapter in our history. We remember Chief Nkeo Abiola, who won a pan-Nigerian mandate transcending ethnicity and religion. We remember Alhaji Akudira Tabiola. We also remember Chief Ganifa Emi, Chief Bola Ege, Chief Alfred Rwane, and Pa Abraham Adesoye, Chief Antonio Enoro, Alhaji Balarabe Musa, Commodore Dan Suleiman, Beko Ransom Kuti, Franco Kori, Athan Wanko, Chima Obani, Sheru Mosaya Adwa, and the many other heroes and heroines of democracy whose sacrifices help secure the freedom we enjoy today. As beneficiaries of their struggle, we have a duty to strengthen and deepen the democratic institutions for which they fought. The greatest tribute we can pay is to build a Nigeria where freedom is protected, justice is upheld, opportunity is expanded, and government is accountable. June 12, 1993, revealed the possibility of a true Nigerian nation. The heroes of June 12 secured political freedom. Our challenge is to secure economic freedom. Democracy must be felt in the quality of people's lives, in opportunities for youth, in prosperous farmers, successful entrepreneurs, and the dignity of our workers. The reforms we are undertaking were not chosen for ease, but for necessity. 3 years ago, our public finances were under severe strain, investment was discouraged, and economic uncertainty threatened our future.
who chose to act, embracing reforms to advance Nigeria's economic freedom. Since 2023, our reforms have restored stability and credibility to economic management. Federation revenues have risen, providing state and local government with more resources for infrastructure, education, health care, and security. Fiscal transparency has improved, leakage has been reduced, and public funds are better directed to national priorities. Investors' confidence has returned, with investment in agriculture, energy, manufacturing, technology, mining, transportation, and the creative industries growing. Domestic refinery capacity has increased, strengthening energy security and reducing our reliance on imported petroleum products. By 2023, when we came on board, the electricity sector was characterized by chronic generation shortfalls and unreliable gas supply and transmission infrastructure, so fragile that they could not evacuate available power. Distribution companies were burdened by massive losses and a metering deficit of over 4 million. Worst of all, the value chain was drowning in legacy debt. The result was a sector that generated less than 13,500 megawatts installed capacity, a sector that transmitted less than it generated, distributed less than it transmitted, and collected revenue far below what it needed to sustain itself. To address the problem besetting the sector, I signed the Electricity Act, which grants state authority to generate, transmit, and distribute power. The Presidential Power Sector Task Force is working hard to reduce the metering deficit. It has also been authorized to raise a 4 trillion bond to settle verified legacy debts. Rural Electrification Agency, supported by the World Bank and the African Development Bank, has deployed off-grid and mini-grid power to underserved communities, universities, markets, and hospitals. Electricity is a democratic dividend we owe every Nigerian. We intend to deliver it. Across the country, infrastructure projects are connecting producers to markets and creating opportunities for the enterprise and employment. The National Agricultural Development Fund is deploying 10,000 tractors over 5 years. Over 1,000 SME have been certified for export. Non-export grew by 21% last year. Yet, many Nigerians still face economic hardship. We remain focused on reducing inflation, expanding food production, creating jobs, improving living standards, rebuilding confidence in our economy, and creating conditions for sustainable prosperity. We are moving from uncertainty to stability. The next phase is about accelerating growth and ensuring the benefits are felt in every home, every community, and every region. We believe that democracy must be felt in the pocket, recognizing that democracy is undermined when people do not feel its impact. My administration
has sought financial autonomy for our 774 local councils, a fundamental challenge to our nation's advancement has been ineffective local government administration. The insecurity we are addressing is partly due to the collapse of grassroots governance. The Renewed Hope agenda is about ensuring that all Nigerians benefit from governance. Every generation has a defining responsibility. The generation of our founding fathers secured independence. The generation of June 12 secured democracy. Our generation must secure prosperity. Let us move forward together, rejecting division, cynicism, and despair, embracing unity, hope, and confidence. Let us build a Nigeria united by a common purpose, strengthened by diversity, where justice is accessible, liberty is secure, and opportunity is abundant. Among the architects of modern democratic Nigeria, we honor General Shehu Musa Yar'Adua for his vision of national partnership. In recognition of his contributions, the federal government has approved the revitalization and renaming of the completed Institute of Petroleum Studies, Kaduna, as the General Musa Yar'Adua University of Geological Sciences and Engineering Technology. I'm also pleased to announce the national awards to the following Nigerians who suffered persecution, endured indignity, exile, incarceration, and at times solitary confinement so that we have democracy today. Barrister Ayoka Lawani, Tunde Ifagbele, Oladile Alake, Olatunji Bello, Louis Odion, Segun Babatope, Sam Omoseye, Sa Ademola Osinubi, Bola Bola Ole, Ladi Bonuola, Femi Kusa, Debo Adeniran, Chief Ayo 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We also recognize the soldiers, Democrats of the June 12 struggle, Major General M.A. Garba, Brigadier General Lawa Jafaru Isa, Colonel Omar Farouk Ahmed, Colonel Sambo Dasuki, Colonel Lawa Gwadabe, Brigadier Jonathan Ndantem Long, Colonel Musa Shehu, Major General Chris Eze, Major General Aris Dama, Colonel Isa Jibrin, Major General Joseph Oshanukwin, Colonel Olusegun Olorun Toba, Olugbede of Gbede Kingdom, Lieutenant Colonel Happy Kevas Bulus, Colonel J. Okai, Colonel Emmanuel Ndubueze, Lieutenant Colonel Yakubu Muazu, Brigadier Yaya Abubakar, the current Ezunupe, who is already the holder of CFR title.
The honor list will be released in the next few days. Fellow Nigerians, 27 years ago, many doubted democracy would survive here because of our diversity. Today, our diversity sustained our democracy. The road ahead is steep, but June 12 reminds us, Nigeria do not break. We bend, we bleed, but we do not break. Let us renew our covenant that the labors of our heroes past shall never be in vain, and that our government of the people, by the people, for the people, shall not perish from this land. May God bless the heroes of our democracy. May God bless the Federal Republic of Nigeria. May God continue to bless us all. Happy Democracy Day.

0: That was the President and Commander-in-Chief of the nation's armed forces, President Bola Ahmed Tinubu, addressing the nation on the occasion of the nation's 27th year of unbroken democracy.
1: It's 21 minutes past 7 on the network service of Radio Nigeria. Once again, good morning and thank you for joining us on the news. Reading this Friday morning, June 12, are Harriet Adams and
0: Olayemi Daniel. Thanks for joining us. The headlines. Nigerians celebrate 27 years of unbroken democracy. Kidnappers to surrender. President Bola Tinubu warns bandits and kidnappers to surrender immediately.
2: So bandits, kidnappers, and sponsors of terror, surrender or face the full force of the Nigerian state.
0: Federal government pledges commitment to transforming FCT satellite towns. And court sentences 5 terrorists to 25 years imprisonment. The commentary is on 27 years of Nigeria's democratic journey.
1: 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Now the news in detail. President Bola Ahmed Tinubu wants INEC, that's the Independent National Electoral Commission, security agencies and all parties to ensure that the Osun and Ekiti polls are free and peaceful. The president stated this while addressing the nation a while ago on the occasion of Nigeria's 27 years of unbroken democracy.
2: Democracy thrives when citizens doubt the process. So our National Assembly, judiciary, the press, and civil society, you are the guardrails of our republic. Criticize me, disagree with me, but never stop believing in Nigeria.
1: President Tinubu also called on the bandits and kidnappers to surrender or face the full wrath of the law.
2: Over 13,000 terrorists have been neutralized in the past year. But we also keep the door of surrender open. Over 124,000 fighters and dependents have laid down their arms since 2023 through Operation Safe Corridor. To bandits, kidnappers, and sponsors of terror, surrender or face the full force of the Nigerian state. These windows of surrender will not remain open forever. No mercy will be shown to those who trade in blood of Nigerians.
1: On the economy, President Tinubu said since 2023, various reforms introduced had started yielding positive results.
2: Since 2023, our reforms have restored stability and credibility to economic management. Federation revenues have risen, providing state and local governments with more resources for infrastructure, education, health care, and security.
1: President Bola Ahmed Tinubu also announced national awards to some Nigerians who suffered persecution, endured indignities, exile, incarceration, and solitary confinement. President Bola Tinubu also said Nigeria's democracy has survived.
2: 27 years ago, many doubted democracy would survive here because of our diversity. Today, our diversity sustained our democracy. The road ahead is steep, but June 12 reminds us, Nigeria do not break. We bend, we bleed, but we do not break. Let us renew our covenant that the labors of our heroes past shall never be in vain.
1: President Tinubu urged Nigerians to be resolute and support government programs and policies to build a virile nation. On the occasion of Democracy Day, President Bola Ahmed Tinubu approved the renaming and revitalization of the completed Institute of Petroleum Studies, Kaduna, as General Shehu Musa Yar'Adua University of Geological Science and Engineering Technology.
0: And now security. The Ogun State Police Command has foiled the planned kidnap of a Chinese national and arrested two suspected conspirators over an alleged 50 million ransom plot. The Command Police Public Relations Officer, Mr. Olusha Ibabashi, said the suspects, Chinedu Owamina, 41, and Jima Ojo, 37, were apprehended by operators of the Obali Indian Division following credible intelligence on an imminent kidnapping along Ijebuode Odubolu Expressway. Mr. Babashei said the divisional police officers swiftly deployed surveillance and technical operators to the area where the suspects were intercepted and arrested before the plot could be executed. He explained that preliminary investigations revealed that the suspects had allegedly conspired to abduct the foreign national and demand a ransom of 50 million naira. According to Mr. Babashei, investigations showed that Owamina, who worked as an interpreter and driver within the victim's company environment, allegedly used his position to aid the criminal plan.
1: Let's stick to June 12 stories now. Today is that day we have been looking forward to, the Nation's Democracy Day. Nigeria's democratic journey has reached a significant milestone, marking 27 years of uninterrupted civil rule since the return of democracy in 1999. While the system has expanded political participation and sustained regular elections, concerns remain over governance, electoral processes, security, and the delivery of democratic dividends to citizens. Correspondent Oluwaka Edibanjo examines Nigeria's democratic journey and the milestones recorded over the past 27 years.
3: Nigeria's democratic experience since 1999 has been shaped by political transitions, institutional growth, and evolving challenges. From former military head of state, Olusegun Obasanjo, who became a civilian president and served two terms, to the late Umaru Musa Yar'Adua, whose tenure was cut short by death, and Goodluck Jonathan, who became the first incumbent president to lose a re-election bid, the country's political landscape has witnessed several defining moments. Jonathan's defeat in 2015 paved the way for another former military head of state, Muhammadu Buhari, who completed two terms before handing over to President Bola Tinubu in 2023. The democratic system has provided citizens with opportunities to choose their leaders through periodic elections and participate in governance at different levels. Despite challenges ranging from electoral disputes to economic and security concerns, democracy has remained firmly in place, making Nigeria one of Africa's longest-running uninterrupted democratic nations. Another notable feature of the democratic era and security concerns, democracy has remained firmly in place, making Nigeria one of Africa's longest-running uninterrupted democratic nations. Another notable feature of the democratic era has been the peaceful transfer of power on four occasions since 1999, particularly the historic transition between two rival political parties in 2015. An Ibadan-based politician and publicity secretary of the All Progressives Congress, APC, in Oyo State, Alhaji Olawale Shadari, described the country's 27 years of uninterrupted democracy as an achievement worthy of celebration.
4: We have every call to be happy that we are having some kind of experience all in other statements like tonight. We all know that the worst form of bureaucracy is better than the best military rule.
3: Assessing the journey

0: Ofa, the head of the Department of Political Science, University of Ibadan, Professor Dikrilai Yagbuyaju, said Nigeria's democratic stability over the years has positioned the country as a reference point for many African nations.
1: It is a clear indication that Nigeria is playing the big brother role in West Africa and by extension in Africa.
0: Professor Yagbuyaju, however, noted that more work was required to deepen democratic culture, particularly in strengthening internal party democracy and promoting accountability.
1: Political parties have not done particularly well in this direction. We still have cases of imposition of candidates from time to time.
0: Offering another perspective, a former National Commissioner of the Independent National Electoral Commission, INEC, Professor Lai Olurode, said the country's democratic experience had recorded both progress and setbacks.
2: There have been hiccups, there have been instances of intimidation, political harassment, absence of internal party democracy. But democratic building is not a walk in the park. The setback seems to be a feature of most democratic institutions.
0: With differing assessments of the gains and challenges of the past 27 years, Nigeria's democratic experience continues to generate debates among citizens and stakeholders, even as efforts persist to strengthen democratic institutions and consolidate the country's democratic culture. From Ibadan, Oluwakayode Banjo, Radio Nigeria.
3: And from Gombe State, correspondent Ibrahim Shehu examines the journey so far, challenges and expectations of Nigerians.
4: Democracy Day in Nigeria is commemorated on June 12th to mark the restoration of democratic governance in 1999. Originally, the day was observed on May 29th, the date when former President Olusegun Obasanjo assumed office in 1999. However, on 6th June 2018, former President Muhammadu Buhari officially moved the celebration to June 12th in honor of the historic 1993 presidential election won by Moshood Abiola, which was annulled by the military government of Ibrahim Babangida. After 27 years of uninterrupted democratic rule under the Fourth Republic, Nigeria has established a framework for a more stable and beneficial democratic system. This has fostered greater political stability, peaceful power transfers, introduction and ongoing evolution of digital voter accreditation, a digitized electoral system to ensure credibility of electoral processes, economic growth, reforms, and others. The Permanent Secretary of the Ministry of Energy and Mineral Resources and Overseer of the Gombe State Civil Service Commission, Mr. Suleiman Kwame, highlighted several developmental milestones achieved under democratic governance. This, according to him, include deregulation of the communication sector, which has transformed Nigeria into one of the largest mobile markets globally, as well as a banking sector overhaul.
5: People are now beginning to understand that democracy is the only government that their demands will be listened to and will be addressed.
4: A historian and lecturer with the Federal University, Kashere, Gombe State, Dr. Aminu Bakari, observed that the nation's 27 years of unbroken democracy has witnessed achievements Nigeria should be proud of. However, observed that ongoing challenges, including insecurity, corruption, youth restiveness, and economic hardship, is eroding the people's confidence in the journey.
6: We have issues of corruption that have bedeviled the country, which have drilled down our own rating across the world. Also, in terms of rating of countries living above the poverty line, Nigeria is like in the backseat, which have shown that people are not feeling the impact of democracy. The issue of insecurity have cost a lot for the country to lose billions of dollars of foreign direct investments, cost us billions of dollars in terms of the agricultural commodities we are producing in different parts of the countries where these crises are active.
4: A resident of Gombe, William Atta, observed that despite the significant development recorded in the journey, Nigerians still want more.
7: So far, so good. I don't think Nigeria

0: welfare of Nigerians.
1: A teacher, Maria Abubakar, stressed the need for the government to address the critical sectors of the economy that have direct bearing on the lives of Nigerians.
2: Even though a lot has been done in the last 27 years, there is still a lot that needs to be done, especially in the areas of education and security, in economy also, agriculture and power. These five sectors control our lives in Nigeria.
1: With the theme this year, Hope Reassured, most Nigerians are of the belief that history will not judge the nation's leaders by how long the Fourth Republic survived, but by how well it served the people and shaped democracy. In Gombe, Ibrahim Shehu, Radio Nigeria.
3: Now let's journey to Lagos. June 12 is more than a public holiday. It's a symbol of sacrifice, resistance, and the determination of Nigerians to secure democratic government. 33 years after the historic June 12, 1993 presidential election, many Nigerians continue to reflect on the events that shaped the country's democratic journey. Correspondent Barnabas Funjo is our guide.
4: The June 12, 1993 presidential election is regarded by many observers as Nigeria's freest and fairest election. However, the annulment of the election by the military government triggered widespread protests and political unrest across the country. The struggle that followed gave birth to one of the most significant pro-democracy movements in Nigeria's history. Prominent Nigerians, including Chief MKO Abiola, his wife Kudirat Abiola, leaders of the National Democratic Coalition, NADECO, journalists, labor activists, lawyers, students, and civil society groups risked detention, exile, and even death in the campaign for the restoration of democracy. Beyond the well-known names were countless ordinary Nigerians whose sacrifices remain largely undocumented. One of them is Mrs. Bosede Adebayo, whose family was directly affected during the June 12 crisis.
5: My mother was pregnant, and she could not have access to the hospital at that period due to the protest. So she delivered on the road, and eventually the baby died, and it was a baby boy. It's very emotional to my family every time they talk about June 12.
4: A democracy advocate who participated in the struggle as a student leader, Comrade Adeola Shoeton, says the June 12 struggle demonstrated the resilience of Nigerians and their determination to reclaim democratic governance.
6: Adeola won that dreaded election, not on the basis of Yoruba tribalism. We won it on the basis of Nigeria nationalism, which showed us that Nigeria citizens wanted a free, fair election and a united nation.
4: The sustained pressure from pro-democracy groups eventually contributed to the end of military rule and Nigeria's return to democratic governance in 1999. Since then, the country has witnessed more than two decades of uninterrupted civilian rule, its longest democratic experience since independence. A journalist who covered the June 12 struggle, Reverend Dapo Daramola, said bad leadership over the years had affected the gains of the June 12 struggle.
7: People died. MK Abiola lost his life in the struggle, but the people benefited from it. That was when the disappointment began. Do you know how many times people like them and even me were tear gassed? This democracy wasn't handed to us on a platter of gold. People went to prison, people were beaten, people were molested. Do you know how many innocent people that straight bullet killed that we cannot even talk about?
4: Some residents who spoke with Radio Nigeria shared their views on the significance of June 12 and the state of democracy in the country.
8: People to resist all morbid fears, to maintain their ground and to express their preference for the kind of leadership that they truly deserve.
9: June 12 remains a symbol of democratic struggle in Nigeria and truly believed as the truest and the fairest election we've ever had, if I may say so.
10: June 12 has restored civilian rule. It has really opened up eyes of Nigerians to politics now more than ever before.
4: In recognition of the sacrifices made by Chief MKO Abiola and other democracy activists, the federal government in 2018 officially declared June 12 as Nigeria's Democracy Day. For many Nigerians, the occasion serves not only as a remembrance of past struggles, but also a reminder that democracy requires active citizen participation, strong institutions, and constant vigilance. In Lagos, Barnabas Funjo, Radio Nigeria.
0: The Vice President, Senator Kashim Shettima, says Nigeria's democracy is worth defending despite challenges confronting the nation's electoral and governance systems. The Vice President stated this at a public lecture held at the State House Conference Center, Abuja, to commemorate the 2026 Democracy Day celebration. Information correspondent Joshua Adams tells us more.
3: According to Shettima, the country has successfully conducted 8 consecutive general elections and witnessed peaceful transfers of power across political parties, including historic transition from a ruling party to the opposition. While acknowledging the gains of democratic governance, Shettima said Nigeria must confront lingering challenges threatening the credibility of its democratic processes. The Vice President, represented by the Secretary to the Government of the Federation, Senator George Akome, highlighted achievement recorded under democratic rule, including economic expansion, improved financial inclusion, and investment in critical infrastructure.
11: The Lagos-Calabar Coastal Road, the Sokoto-Badagry Super Highway, the Abuja-Makurdi-Enugu Highway, the schools, hospitals, and so on have either been constructed or are ongoing. The power sector has undergone devolution through legislation.
3: The head of service, Mrs. Didi Wasonja, cautioned against allowing ethnic, religious, and regional divisions to weaken the country's democratic foundations.
12: As a nation, we must continue to deepen

0: citizens' confidence in governance.
1: The Director General, National Institute for Policy and Strategic Studies, KURU, Professor Tayo Omotayo, called on the government to build strong democratic institutions for democracy to thrive.
2: Democracy in the last 27 years have brought more about transparency and accountability in the public sector. We are not there yet, but we have made progress.
1: He described the theme of this year's lecture, which is 27 years of democratic governance, achievement, challenges, and the road ahead, as an opportunity for national reflection and challenge Nigerians to envision the kind of democracy they desire over the next 27 years. In Abuja, Joshua Adams, Radio Nigeria.
3: The African Democratic Congress, ADC, has urged Nigerians to look beyond Democracy Day celebrations and assess whether democracy is delivering tangible benefits. In an open letter released by the National Publicity Secretary, Bolaji Abdullahi, the party said June 12 should be more than a tribute to past struggles. It rejects claims that insecurity and hardships are inevitable, arguing that they reflect policy failures. The ADC says security must be intelligence-led, technology-enabled, and community-driven, with state and local authorities playing greater roles. For the economy, the party says reforms must be humane and judged by whether they lower prices, create jobs, and improve living standards.
4: And that takes us to the commentary, which is on 27 years of Nigeria's democratic journey. It is written by Victorson Agbenson of our Bronze FM.
5: On May 29, 1999, Nigeria returned to democratic rule, with former military head of state, Chief Olusegun Obasanjo, sworn in as president. At the time, many Nigerians were uncertain whether democracy would survive, given the country's history of interrupted civilian administrations and repeated military interventions. Nigeria's first republic, which began at independence in 1960, was abruptly terminated by the military coup of 1966. The second republic, inaugurated in 1979, lasted barely 4 years before another military takeover in 1983. The third republic never fully materialized due to political crises and military intervention. Against this backdrop, the survival of Nigeria's Fourth Republic for 27 uninterrupted years stands as a remarkable achievement. It is the longest democratic experience in the nation's history. The struggle for the democracy Nigerians enjoy today came at a great cost. A defining moment was the annulment of the June 12, 1993 presidential election, widely regarded as the freest and fairest election in Nigeria's history, and believed to have been won by Chief Moshood Kashimawu Abiola. The annulment sparked widespread protest and resistance, as many Nigerians sacrificed their freedom, comfort, and in some cases their lives in the quest for democratic governance. In recognition of the significance of June 12 and the sacrifices associated with it, former President Muhammadu Buhari took a historic step in 2018 and declared June 12 as Nigeria's official Democracy Day, replacing May 29. President Buhari also posthumously conferred on Chief MKU Abiola the Grand Commander of the Order of the Federal Republic, GCFR, an honor traditionally reserved for presidents and heads of state. In doing so, he acknowledged Abiola as the presumed winner of the June 12, 1993 presidential election and gave official recognition to one of the defining chapters in Nigeria's democratic history. Since the return to civilian rule in 1999, Nigeria's democracy has continued to evolve. Elections have become regular, democratic institutions have grown stronger, and the culture of constitutional governance has gradually taken root. One of the defining moments in this democratic journey came in 2015, when President Goodluck Jonathan accepted defeat at the polls and peacefully handed over power to President Muhammadu Buhari. That historic transition further strengthened Nigeria's reputation as a maturing democracy. Like many democracies around the world, Nigeria continues to grapple with serious challenges, including insecurity, corruption, poverty, unemployment, inflation, ethnic and religious tensions, and political intolerance. These issues continue to test the resilience of the nation's democratic institutions. The economic reforms introduced by the administration of President Bola Ahmed Tinubu, particularly the removal of fuel subsidy, have generated intense national debate. While many economists argue that the subsidy regime had become unsustainable, the immediate consequences have imposed severe hardship on millions of Nigerians. Supporters of the policy maintain that the reforms are necessary sacrifices that will ultimately strengthen the economy and free up resources for national development. Critics, however, insist that the expected benefits are yet to translate into meaningful improvements in the lives of ordinary citizens. Lasting solutions can only emerge through democratic institutions, constructive dialogue, accountability, and active citizen participation. As Nigeria prepares for another electoral cycle leading to the 2027 general election, political leaders must place national interest above personal ambition. Political parties must conduct transparent, free, fair, and credible primaries. Public office holders must remain accountable to the people they serve. Citizens, on their part, must remain vigilant, uphold democratic values, and actively participate in the democratic process. Democracy thrives not only because leaders govern, but because the people remain engaged and demand accountability. 27 years of uninterrupted democratic rule is a significant milestone for a nation once characterized by political instability and military interventions. The journey has not been perfect, but it has been worthwhile. Democracy demands patience, sacrifice, participation, and continuous improvement. As Nigeria marks 27 years of uninterrupted democratic governance, the nation has every reason to celebrate its progress, reflect on its shortcomings, honor the sacrifices of its democratic heroes, and renew its commitment to building a stronger, more prosperous, and more inclusive society. May Nigeria's democratic journey continue to advance in peace, unity, and shared prosperity.
4: That commentary on 27 years of Nigeria's democratic journey was written by Victorson Ebenson and read by Fubara Pepple.
3: 13 minutes before 8, you're listening to the news on the network service of Radio Nigeria. In the headlines this morning, Nigerians celebrate 27 years of unbroken democracy. President Bola Ahmed Tinubu has warned bandits and kidnappers to surrender immediately. Still to come, federal government pledges commitment to transforming FCT satellite towns, and court sentences five terrorists to 25 years imprisonment. And not forgetting newspaper headlines and weather reports. To stay with us.
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11: A proud moment has come for the Egno people. The entire Egno nation is set for a historic celebration of His Excellency, the Executive Governor of Nasarawa State, Engineer Abdullahi Osule, presents the Staff of Office and Coronation of His Royal Highness, Honorable Justice Ahmed Ubangari Alaku I, OFR, CJ Retired, the Arye Egno. This is more than a royal ceremony. It is a celebration of unity, culture, heritage, and a shared future. For the first time in over 40 years, an Arye Egno will receive the staff of office, opening a new chapter in the history of the Egno people. Come and experience the colors, the culture, the music, and the pride of Egno people. Date, Saturday, 13th June, 2026. Venue, Egno Community Secondary School, Nasrawa Egno. Time, 10 a.m. Central Planning and Coordinating Committee for the Coronation of the Arye Egno Announcer.
6: Radio Nigeria, uplifting the people and uniting the nation.
4: President Bola Tinubu says the era of concentrated infrastructure development in Abuja city center is over as his administration moves to transform satellite towns through strategic road projects across the federal capital territory. The president stated this during the inauguration of a newly completed road project in Abuja.
3: Five terrorists put on trial at the Federal High Court in Abuja by the Department of State Services, DSS, have been sentenced to 25 years imprisonment each for their complicity in the terrorism attacks in Niger and Kwara states. They include two Nigerians from the Republic of Niger and their three Nigerian counterparts based in Borukun local government area of Niger state.
4: Today the world pauses to observe World Day Against Child Labour, a solemn reminder that childhood is meant for learning, dreaming, playing and growing, not for toil, exploitation and hardship. This year's theme, Red Card to Child Labour, Fair Play for Children, Decent Work for Adults, is a compelling global call to action.
3: Now let's talk sports. Two victories in day one action at 2026 FIFA World Cup, just as the CBN Senior Tennis Championship serves off today in Abuja. Over now to Ndubuize Chidoka for details of these and more.
12: Good morning and welcome. The 2026 FIFA World Cup got off to an exciting start as Mexico secured a convincing 2-0 victory over South Africa in the tournament's opening match. Mexico took control of the game with goals from Julian Quiñones in the first half and 35-year-old Raul Jimenez, giving the host nation a perfect start to their World Cup campaign. The match was also marked by disciplinary issues, with the referee issuing three red cards during a heated contest. South Africa finished the game with nine players after two of their men were sent off, while Mexico also had one player dismissed. Despite the numerical disadvantage on both sides, Mexico maintained their composure and dominated the moments of the match, creating several scoring opportunities while limiting South Africa's attacking threat. The victory earned Mexico their first 3 points of the tournament and provides an early boost to their hopes of progressing from the group stage. South Africa, meanwhile, will need to regroup quickly and improve their discipline ahead of their next fixture against Czech Republic. With goals, red cards and many drama, the opening match delivered an entertaining start to what promises to be an exciting 2026 FIFA World Cup. In the second game in Group A decided a few hours ago, South Korea defeated Czech Republic 2-1 at the Estadio Guadalajara, Zapopan, also in Mexico. In today's game in Group B, Canada will engage Bosnia-Herzegovina by 8 p.m. There will be another All-Nigeria Premier Premier Football League meeting between Nasarawa United and Ikorodu City in the semi-finals of this year's President Federation Cup following the conclusion of quarter-final games yesterday. Nasarawa United beat fellow MPFL side Plateau United 2-1 in Abuja, while Ikorodu City defeated Barau FC 5-4 on penalties in Awka. Former champions Ekanemi Warriors, who saw off Sokoto United in the last eight, will face Wiggy Tourists, who eliminated Flight FC of Boko. The Nigeria Football Federation is yet to release the dates and venues of the semi-final fixtures. Former Super Eagles defender and technical director of the One X Cup, Waidi Akani, has intensified effort to rejuvenate grassroots football in Nigeria with strategic visit to the management of the Nigerian National League, NNL, and the Nigerian Nationwide League One, NLO. The visits held at the respective secretariats in Abuja were aimed at fostering collaboration between the One X Cup organizers and the Nigeria second and third tier leagues, which Akani described as the bedrock of discovering raw talents.
13: We feel NNL is actually the first place we should come for development of youth in Nigeria.
12: Chairman of the NNL, George Alu, commended the initiative, noting that it aligns with the league's mandate of players' development.
14: I'm impressed with what One Expert is doing in terms of organizing the biggest grassroots competition in the country.
12: At the NNL office, Chief Operating Officer Shola Okunowo said the partnership was long overdue and pledged the league's readiness to work with the organizers.
15: It's a good initiative, and now that they have come around, we are very happy and we work with them. And like the MD says, that they are ready to work with NLO, that we should just come up with what we want so that they'll be able to see what can be done so that we move forward.
12: Correspondent Emmanuel Fashemi reports that the One X Cup, which began in 2023, has concluded plans to expand to more states of the Federation and the FCT in subsequent editions. And the 47th edition of the Central Bank of Nigeria Senior Tennis Championship will serve off this morning at the National Tennis Center, Package B, Moshood Abiola National Stadium, Abuja. The tournament will feature exciting contests in the men's and women's singles and doubles categories alongside wheelchair events of both men and women, showcasing some of the nation's finest tennis talents. Widely regarded as one of Nigeria's most prestigious tennis tournaments, the CBN Senior Tennis Championship has nurtured and showcased outstanding athletes such as Sunday Mako, David Imonite, Veronica Olipokia Iwebema, Christy Agubon, Sarah Adegoke, Sylvester Manuel, Joseph Ime, Oyilomo Kadri, and Mary Love Edwards. The championship continues to underscore CBN's commitment to youth development, sport excellence, and the promotion of tennis across Nigeria. The championship will end on Saturday, June 20, 2026. And that's it on sports. For this morning, I am Udubweze Chidaoka.
16: And that takes us to the newspaper headlines. We begin with a blueprint. It says, Tinubu defense reforms vows no mercy for terrorists. That's on Democracy Day. We also have troops kill ISWAP leader Khalifa. Two commanders surrender in Borno with the rider. CAS charges armed forces graduates emergent security threats. Find out details on pages 8 and pages 9 of the blueprint newspaper.
3: I'm moving to Friday leadership, but the bold one here, revs past state police bill that would let governors appoint CPs. And we also have this one, surrender now or face full force of the state. Tinubu wants terrorists. Check out details, the Friday leadership, and that's it on his headlines today. And moving on to what the weather will be like, cloudy outside is expected over the southern region with prospects of isolated rains over parts of Ogun Rivers, Bayelsa, Akwa, my cross river states. This morning, in the evening hours, thunderstorms with moderate rains are anticipated over parts of Katsina, Zamfara, Sokoto, Bauchi, Adamawa, and Taraba states. That's weather reports.
16: And we will see it getting cloudy here in the FCT as well. So to end the news, here is a recap of the major stories. Nigeria celebrates 27 years of unbroken democracy. President Bola Tinubu has warned bandits and kidnappers to surrender immediately. The federal government has pledged commitment to transforming FCT satellite towns. We also told you that the Federal High Court in Abuja has sentenced five terrorists to 25 years imprisonment.
3: That's the news, edited by Ibrahim Shuaibu and the production team, my colleague Azmin.
16: On Nayemi, Daniel, let's make Nigeria greater.
3: And I am Harriet Adams. Don't forget to make it worth the while today. And

0: 97.7 FM. Welcome you back from the network studios there. It's AM Lagos Live, a beautiful Friday morning. Thank you so much for staying with Metro. And this is Laide Olaiwola, which you do Ogunlaje. Of course, we have so much lined up for you on AM Lagos Live this morning. At 8:30, we'll be having sports. Yeah, the sports crew will be right here giving you the latest from the world of sports. At 9 o'clock, we'll be playing the phone lines for you and make a point where you get to call in to react to one of the stories from the headlines. At 9:30, we'll give you a vision report. And at 10 o'clock, we'll be running off on AM Lagos Live this morning. All this and much more coming your way. We're going to quickly go straight to the music. Don't go anywhere, don't touch it out. Stay right here with Metro FM.
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RMH 97.7 FM. Time check, it's 11 minutes past 8. We did promise that we'll take the rest of the messages that we got during the newspaper headlines this morning. And, this one is from Raphael Unzurumike and from Ayobo in Ipaja. You say, good morning, Metro Crew. Nigeria should not mind Kenneth Okonkwo. He's looking for money and living. He was looking for money and living in bondage. He did not marry Ezekiel's daughter. He did not get. Now he wants to imitate Festus Keamo for what he did in 2023. Keamo talked against Obi in 2023 and he got a ministerial post. So Kenneth is working for his own. This is Raphael's opinion. Okay, Raphael. Mm-hmm. Okay, and Lai, help us collect that 400 terrorist sponsors name list Malami is holding, because he said the fight insecurity without the list is like water poured on Olumoro. That's Kobuku Man. Okay, and you say, and tell Kenneth Okonkwo, we know they give shishi, and stop doubting us, Jerry. Okay, thank you very much, Kobukuma, for your message. Okay, I think am I done? I think I have one more here that I wasn't able to read. This one is from Martin Ojo Alaba. He said Nigerians should be in a mourning mood today, being June 12th, because there's nothing to celebrate except those who want to celebrate Autocracy Day. Okay, you say we have never had it so bad. All right, that's Martin's from Ojo Alaba's message. Okay.

In accordance with the provisions of the Environmental Impact Assessment EIA, the Federal Ministry of Environment hereby announces 21 working days public notice for information and comments on the draft EIA report submitted by Talmec Energy Solution Limited. The proposed project shall entail the installation and operation of a 1 megawatt compressed natural gas-fired power plant on the land area of 1,004 square meters at Block 12, Plot 6A behind the dome of Freedom Way, Lekki Phase 1, Etosa Local Government Area, Lagos State. A CNG facility is designed to deliver clean, reliable, and cost-effective of electricity to commercial establishments, residential estates, and industrial tenants within and around the project area. It is placed in this Etiosa Local Government Area Headquarters, Ikoyi, Lagos State, Lagos State Ministry of Environment and Water Resources, Alausa, Ikeja, Lagos State, Federal Ministry of Environment Field Office, Gains Village, Surulere, Lagos State, Federal Ministry of Environment, Environmental Assessment Department, Independence Way, South Central Business District, Abuja, FCT. Duration of display: date 10th June to 9th July 2026, time 8 a.m. to 4 p.m. daily. All comments should be forwarded to the Honorable Minister, Federal Ministry of Environment Headquarters, Mabushi, Abuja, FCT, on or before 16th July 2026. Signed, Permanent Secretary for Honorable Minister. In accordance with the provisions of the Environmental Impact Assessment EIA, the Federal Ministry of Environment

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Good morning, welcome to here Metro Sports on Metro 97.7 FM. I am Olumide Alex. The World Cup started yesterday. We saw two games plus the opening ceremony, one in Mexico yesterday. We expect to see another one in Canada today. And of course, in the early hours of tomorrow, I would get to experience another one as well. Two games decided already, more to come today plus tomorrow. And of course, as continue 104 games we expect. But before we have just a whole lot around that. But before we talk about that, let's start from non-football stories, this time with a story around the National Olympic Committee, where it will launch its safeguarding policy document on 16th June in Lagos. The launch is scheduled to hold on it at 11 a.m. at the Secretariat of the Association of the National Olympic Committee of Africa, the one called ANOCA, as directed by International Olympic Committee, IOC, Safe Sports Initiative. The NOC inaugurated as its safeguard commission in February 2025. Then, since then, the commission has undertaken a series of advocacy, awareness and stakeholder engagement activities aimed at promoting safe, inclusive and respectful sporting environments across Nigeria. As part of this sports efforts, the commission utilized the 22nd National Sports Festival held in Abeokuta from May 15 to 30, 2025 as a platform to advance awareness of safe sports through sensitization campaigns, stakeholder engagement and of course the dissemination of educational materials. Away from that, to beach volleyball, where 8 countries will slug it out at the African Nations Cup beach volleyball zone 3 qualifiers for men and women are from 3rd to 7th July 2026 in Lagos. According to the hosts, the Nigerian Volleyball Federation, NVBF, says the competition will take place at the coastal town of Badagry. Participating countries, according to what we gathered, include Cote d'Ivoire, Burkina Faso, Benin Republic, Ghana, Togo, Nigeria, Niger Republic, and of course Liberia. The tournament serves as a platform for the competing nations to showcase their talents while challenging for continental qualification opportunities. It would also contribute significantly to the development of beach volleyball in Zone 3 region through increased exposure, competition and of course collaboration among member nations. Sanctioned by the Confederation of African Volleyball, the tournament brings together elite volleyball athletes from across West Africa in a showcase that promises excitement, excellence and of course regional unity. Badagry, with its semi-coastal line and rich cultural heritage, provides a fitting venue for the championship and is expected to offer athletes, officials and spectators an unforgettable experience. We'll keep tabs on that. When the time comes up, of course, we'll keep you updated as per that. So cricket now, where the female Yellow Greens recorded their first victory at the Kwebuka T20 Tournament 2026 with the commanding 52-round win over Malawi women in a competitive all-round performance. Nigeria's women cricket team produced a determined display with both bat and ball to secure the emphatic victory. Jessica Bieni anchored the innings with an unbeaten 25 runs, helping the female Yellow Greens post a competitive total against their Eastern African opponents. In response, Malawi women struggled to cope with Nigeria's disciplined bowling attack and were eventually bowled out for just 44 runs. Shola Adekunle emerged as a star performer with the ball, claiming 3 crucial wickets to put Malawi under immense pressure. Team captain Favour Esegbe then wrapped up the innings in style, taking 2 wickets in the space of just 3 deliveries to seal Nigeria's first victory of the tournament. The victory provides Nigeria a significant boost for the Yellow Greens as they continue their campaign at the Kwebuka T20 tournament for this year, with the team hoping to build on the confidence gained from the comprehensive triumph over Malawi women. In fencing, the Commonwealth Fencing Federation, CFF, has expressed confidence in Nigeria's ability to successfully host the 2026 Commonwealth Fencing Championship, citing the country's strong bid, extensive preparations and the support structures put in place ahead of the tournament in Lagos this August. And Nigeria will become the first African nation to host the senior edition of the championship, a milestone of the CFF. President Marie-France Daffour believes reflects both the country's readiness and federation confidence in the growth of fencing on the continent. According to Daffour, Nigeria secured the hosting rights after emerging as the strongest candidate in a competitive selection process overseen by the CFF and sanctioned by the Commonwealth Sport. The tournament is expected to attract athletes from
16 countries, including Australia, Egypt, India, South Africa, Singapore, Ghana, and hosts Nigeria. The introduction of an under 23 category has also boosted participation numbers ahead of the championship. Dufo also said, Sech is particularly excited about witnessing the first senior Commonwealth fencing championship on African soil, describing it as a historic moment for the sport and, of course, a significant opportunity for Nigeria to showcase its organizational capabilities and on the international stage. Fantastic, good one. That takes us to athletics, talking about the 2026 USATF Los Angeles Grand Prix, which is set to hold from tomorrow through Sunday at the University of Southern California, USC, with five Nigerian athletes entered. Talking about the participants, Favour Ophili will be competing in the 100 meters and 200 meters category, Rosemary Chukwuma in the 200 meters category, Ella Onojuvevo in the 400 meters, and of course, it's a broom, a long jump, not forgetting Chukwuebuka in Ekwechi, will be doing short put. So Ophili will be aiming to improve on her wind-assisted 10.93 seconds performance in the 100 meters and continue her impressive sprint campaign as Chukwuma returns to action in the 200 meters, while Onojuvevo will be looking forward to better the personal best of 49.47 seconds she set in her last outing. In the field events, Brume opens her 2026 season in the long jump, and Nkwechi will be seeking another big throw as he looks to improve on the season's best in the short puts. A strong Nigerian contingent will be on display against some of the world's best athletes. That's in Los Angeles. Meanwhile, a Nigerian sprint sensation, Koyinsola Ajayi, delivered a remarkable performance to lead the men's 100 meters preliminary rounds at the SCA Championship, clocking an impressive time of 9.94 seconds. Despite a sluggish start, Ajayi showed great composure and acceleration after leaving the blocks poorly, recovering brilliantly in the latter stages of the race to secure victory in the heat and book his place in the next round. So the Nigerian held off a strong challenge from the LSU Jaden Reed, who finished closely behind by 9.95 seconds. In tennis, Serena Williams' bid to win the Queen's Club doubles title on her return to tennis came to a premature end yesterday after the American legend's partner Victoria Mboko was forced to withdraw from the tournament. Williams sensationally returned to action on Tuesday for the first time in 4 years, partnering Boko for a straight sets victory over Nicole Martinez and, of course, Ellen Ruffley in the first round. So the pair were due to play Leila Fernandez and Laura Sigmund in the quarterfinal of the grass court event in London yesterday, but unfortunately, as a result of Boko's victory, they couldn't make that particular round. But Serena is looking forward to the forthcoming Wimbledon champion. She'll be coming in as a wild card, hoping for a very, very good entry in that particular one. That takes us to Formula One, talking about motor race. Round 6 of the, round 7 this time of the 2026 Formula One campaign who heads to Spain for this weekend, the first of two races in the country this season. Initially, it used to be Barcelona Grand Prix and, of course, Madrid Grand Prix, but that of Madrid Grand Prix has been merged with the Spanish Grand Prix. So it is now Spanish Madrid Grand Prix, but the first of it, talking about the Barcelona Catalonia, it's scheduled to hold from today all through Sunday. So Mercedes Kimi Antonelli secured his fifth consecutive victory of the season, talking about the Monaco Grand Prix that held last weekend. So heading into this with 666 points lead, Ferrari's Lewis Hamilton, who was on the podium once again, placed second and now moved above George Russell in the standings. So Russell has dropped to third, 68 points behind teammate Antonelli after failing to score a point for the second race for the weekend. So today, first practice session comes up 12:30, second one 4 p.m. later, then tomorrow, third practice session 11:30, qualifying around 3 p.m., then on Sunday, race time 3 p.m. Nigerian time. So what's the weather forecast like? The weather predicts a hot, dry, and sunny weekend in Spain for the practice session, and of course, qualifying, it is said to be sunny with light winds, and of course, for Sunday's final, they said the weather will be very, very nice with a temperature of about 27 degrees Celsius. That takes us to football, starting with Flamingos, where they're expected to fly back into their nest this Sunday in preparatory to the 2026 FIFA under 17 Women's World Cup qualifying round against the Benin Republic. The first scoring Akinbora's side, Busari side, recently embarked on a short break following their emphatic victory over Guinea in the previous round. They will now return to the Remo Sports Institute for their campaign exercise. Remember, they defeated their Guinean opponents 11-0 on aggregate, claiming
winning, 5-0 win in the first leg and a 6-0 the reverse fixture. So all the very best to them as they continue to prepare for this. Talking about the President's Federation Cup they held yesterday across different centers, talking about the quarterfinal stage, Barao FC and Ikorodu City played out a 2-0 draw in regulation time, but the game went into penalties and Ikorodu City got the better of Barao FC in this particular by 5-4 after playing 6 penalty kicks each. That game went down in Oka. Then the one at the Sani Abacha Stadium in Kano, El Kanembe defeated Sokoto United by a lone goal. Then Nasarawa United also defeated Plateau United by 2-1. Goals from Abaka Abdullahi and of course Ada Umar. The 87th minute gave Nasarawa United all the needed win. Plateau United pulled one back but almost the last kick of the game through Abo Daniel, but that wasn't enough for Plateau United to come into this game. Then of course the last game of the day saw Wiki Tourist and Barrow and Flight FC play out a 1-0 draw in regulation time, but Wiki won this one 4-3 on penalties. So talking about this semi-final pairings, Ikorodu City will square off against Nasarawa United, and of course Wiki Tourist would also play against El Kanemi. That takes us to World Cup, talking about the 2026 FIFA Men's Senior World Cup, where we saw action yesterday, talking about the opening ceremony, but just before the first game, there was the opening ceremony, which was colorful as well, and in the city of Mexico City, that's in Mexico. After that first game, Mexico defeated South Africa by 2-0. Julian Quinones in the 9th minute, and of course Raul Jimenez also pulled one, added one in the 67th minute to give the host team the win in this particular game. And of course we saw 3 red cards in this game, quite unusual, a bit physical game if you ask me. Then later in the early hours of today, South Korea defeated Czech Republic by 2-1. They came from a goal down, actually. Czech Republic scored the first goal, I think, in the 52nd minute. Massive fight back from South Korea, who pulled 2 back in that particular. Then later today, Canada would host Bosnia at 8 p.m. in their first game. And, of course, before that game, there would be another opening ceremony in that particular angle. So Canada up against Bosnia, 8 p.m. Then tomorrow, 3 games are scheduled to go down, with United States hosting Paraguay. Then, of course, Qatar will also play against Switzerland, and of course, Brazil will score off against Mexico, Morocco later in the day. Then on Sundays, Haiti up against Scotland, Australia up against Turkey, Germany, Curacao, and of course, Netherlands, Japan. Quickly, before we go to a couple of some transfer stories, we hear Turkish Super League giants talking about Galatasaray. They've rejected a staggering €120 million for Nigerian international Victor Osimhen, dealing a blow to Atletico Madrid's hopes of landing one of Europe's most coveted forwards. I want to believe that they would come with an improved offer, actually. Julian Alvarez, whether they are planning for life after Julian Alvarez, who would probably join another club in the next coming days. We wish Victor Osimhen all the very best. Then now we also hear Wolves are also agreed to appoint Cesar Paxuto as new head coach in the championship. Here we go. All right, that's the size of our package. Spot on Air Metro, Spot on Metro 97.7 FM. I'll be right back at 1:30 for more sporting updates. Until then, I say good morning. My name is Olumide Alex.

0: 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Lectures hold from Monday to Friday from 9 a.m. for 2 weeks. 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

0: Alright, like there with adulthood, now scam. Talking about the challenges of being an adult in Nigeria, we know it's not easy. And this morning, June 12th. Today is Democracy Day in Nigeria. We're going to be opening our phone lines and going to be asking you your opinion about this in about a minute's time. And but this is Make a Point. Get close to your phone. We'll be opening the phone lines very soon. Don't go anywhere. 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

0: I am at 97.7 FM. Today is June 12th, and of course, it's a holiday in Nigeria. We've had over 2 decades of uninterrupted civilian rule since the late 90s, and we have seen power change hands. We have seen new voting systems come and go, but the journey continues. So today, we're going to be scoring the nation on a scale of 1 to 10. How do you rate Nigeria's democracy right now? And what is the one thing that you think we must fix finally to get that 10 out of 10. We'll be expecting you to call us and share your own take on this issue. And quickly, let's remember June 12th, right? Remember MK Abiola, remember the election. You think that if MK Abiola was alive today to send Nigeria, do you think he'll be proud of our democratic journey? Let's hear your opinion this morning. I've not given the phone lines yet, but some people who already memorized the phone lines are calling. Let's take the first call. Hello?
1: Hello? Hello, good morning,
0: it's Koboko. Hello, good morning, Koboko, man. Happy Democracy Day.
1: Happy
0: Democracy Day. I said Happy Democracy Day.
1: Thank you. I want to tell you the truth. I enjoy the process. Enjoyed my farm. Enjoyed industrialization. Enjoyed everything. Until 2015, I come to Rio Uga. I come to Rio looking on water. I got a year now. Nigeria court are now deciding my franchise. So this is not democracy.
0: I'm Koboko man. I just need you to score. I'm Koboko man. I need you to score democracy now on 1 to 10.
1: Okay. Well, I'm about to finish. I need to talk about Abiola. Abiola supposed to be, could have been like a woman. That way.

0: never have as a president. Are you hearing me? See that? In 1717, LVDC and Chair Montesco did about social security for the masses. Social contracts, security for the masses, and the lights and the road. I want to tell you, with the 44,000 resources untouched, Arab woman from Ebado to Genesis, I was untouched, and our daily oysters, and the first thing move on the 11 o'clock on the 29th of May, 2023. I want to ask you, how many times have you chopped off the rights? How many times have you drink tea? How many times have you chopped from this? I'm renting democracy. Zero over 1,000.
1: All right. Thank you very much, Koboko Man. We have gotten your score. Thank you very much. The Koboko Man is saying he's rating it zero. So you're not even giving a democratic process even one. That's very worrying. All right. We'd like to know your own take too. Do you agree with him? You think? I mean, at least they say even the worst democracy is always better than a military rule. What do you think? Hello. Good morning.
2: Hello, good morning.
1: Hello, good morning, sir. What's your name? Where are you calling us from?
2: Sunday is Friday, and happy weekend in advance.
1: Happy weekend.
2: Also, happy Democracy Day to all Nigerians.
1: Thank you.
2: Both in Nigeria and abroad. My name is Peter Usifo. I'm calling from Abang, Nigeria. We have to score our democracy 1 to 10, or maybe 100% from 1999 to date. I will say 100% because there has not been military intervention in our politics. And we hope it will continue this way. Because the journey of 1 million miles past each year is set. You understand? We are talking about American democracy today that is just above 200 years. Because there has not been any military intervention. And of course, America started this way. But be that as it may, I will say that many Nigerians, including yours in Shelly, you know, are not getting the dividends of democracy because of the greed and corruption of our politicians. Many of our politicians are living in opulence, and the cost of governance is so high. You understand? They will always tell us of the macro economy. You understand? Even including some more bodies like IMF, World Bank, and of course even WTO, headed by our own person, Dr. Ngozi Okonjo-Iweala, that our macro economy is in there. But how about the micro? The micro is the problem. You understand? The fiscal policies are okay, but the monetary policies are not as well. But I will not blame the president so much, because the three major policies, among other policies, let me name the three major policies. The removal of the oil subsidy, the closing of the naira, and the tax laws. So very well, they say they're working well. They're working fine. But how about the cost of governance? We feeling no prudence. The cost of governance is so high that the cost of living is also very high to the common man. So that is where we are making the dividends of democracy. That is the problem.
1: All right.
2: So, but in conclusion, I find out that there has not been intervention of military rules in our democracy, in our civilian regime, and it will continue that way.
1: All right.
2: Because, as they say, the worst civilian regime. Let us say that there will never be intervention of military in Nigeria again. Thank you, and God bless you.
1: Thank you very much, Peter. Amen to that prayer. Hopefully, we will never go back to the military era anymore. And right now, we are running a democracy. It's not perfect, of course, but it's at least it's a step in the right direction. Go ahead and call us 0700-7000-977. 0700-7000-977. You can also call us on 0916-257-1214. Hello.
0: Library is
1: Koboko. Koboko man, you already called.
0: Ban and ostracize military rule. Military rule can never come back to Nigeria.
1: Okay, amen.
0: But what will happen?
1: Koboko man, you need to give other people the chance to call. All right, thank you very much, Koboko man. You do know that we have to give other people the opportunity to call, right? 0916-257-1214. Koboko man. Koboko Man, please don't call back. Hello.
3: Good morning, Lade.
1: Hello, good morning. What's your name? Where are you calling us from?
3: Yeah, Patrick is calling from Okota.
1: All right, Patrick, go ahead.
3: The slogan of your program says, make a point, 15 seconds.
1: Yes.
3: Then the anchor person who is you cannot regulate the caller and let them to speak to 60 seconds. I don't understand. It's only your radio that does this. It is not a crime for you to regulate your callers. Not a crime at all. You are not offending anybody there. We should play by the rules. That is what the law says.
1: All right, Patrick, you have made your point. Thank you so much for pointing that out. Do you want to make a point this morning?
3: Yes.
1: Yes, go ahead, please.
3: On the issue of democracy, I don't want to go back to the rhetoric of whether military or non-military. The democracy that we started in 1999 started very well until this late hour that APC took over. And then we started retrogressing. So we are regretting for having a democracy in their own hands. Except if something else happens next year. Otherwise, Nigeria will not live to celebrate democracy. So I score it 0 for 100.
1: Zero?
3: Thank you.
1: Wow. All yes. Right. All right.
3: We start nothing to gain. Look at the security. We don't have security. The economy is not running well. Under PDP, we bought pure water sachet 15 years for 5 naira. So we have just taken over after 10 years. We have done ourselves. Everything skyrocketed.
1: All right.
3: And it's skyrocketing.
1: Thank you very much, Patrick, for calling.
3: Nothing is working.
1: Thank you so much for calling and making your point. All right, have a wonderful day. Okay, Patrick thinks it should be 0 over 100. But Peter Asif actually gave them 10 over 10, 100 over 100. And Koboko Man says it's actually said it's a fail. So we'd like to know what your take on the road or the journey to democracy. What do you think? How far do you think we've come? And this morning, and of course, it's June 12th. It's a public holiday. It's an important day in Nigeria. We all remember the election between an SDP party and I think the NRC party, where it's been touted to be one of the fairest, or rather the fairest and fairest election in Nigeria ever held. And now we remember the long trek from that 1993, the struggles, and how we officially moved the celebration from May 29 to today. But when you take politics out for a second, when you look at your life, your neighborhood, your daily hustle right now, what does Nigeria democracy actually mean to you? Hello, is it just the public holiday to rest, or is there something we are genuinely celebrating? Hello. Hello? I can't hear you. I'm sorry. I'm going to have to disconnect the call. I can't hear you. Okay, please do try to call us back. 0700-7000-977. You can also call us on 0916-257-1214. 0916-257-1214. Okay. Excuse me. Hello?
4: Hello?
1: Good morning, sir. What's your name? Where are you calling us from?
4: Good morning.
1: Good morning.
4: Good morning.
1: Good morning.
4: Yeah, happy Democracy Day.
1: I wish you the same. What's your name? Where are you calling us from?
4: Yes, me, my name.
1: Sorry, I didn't know your name. Okay, Jinja. Good morning, sir. Go ahead, please.
4: Good morning. Yeah, thank you very much. Yes, you know, democracy, you know, because of all this, beginning democracy in June 12th, so, because we are afraid of calling the name. The people who perpetrated this struggle, they are living. So, what I would like us to do always is to be specific until the people left, we start to say democracy. There's no country in heaven. It's an annulment of a nation that caused it. So all I need to wish Nigerians happy Democracy Day. Whether we are driving anything to America, or whether we have the democracy dividend or not, all I wish is that Nigeria must change their attitude towards democracy. They are afraid of everything
5: in Nigeria. Do you know that America has been sending us millions of people who are destroying us? You can tell them this is their team. They will leave the team. When the team goes, say we are them. We are them. So we are inactive.
1: So do you think that you could use Nigeria's democratic process right now on a scale of 100, 0 to 100?
5: Pardon?
1: Could you score Nigeria's democratic process right now, the journey, on a scale of 0 to 100 or 0 to 10?
5: Yes, well, I score it only 2.
1: 2, that's 20%. All right. Thank you very much, Ginger Aguato, for making a point this morning. Yes, I do have a wonderful
5: day. But to tell them to change, we need a change from them to do that.
1: We need a change. All right. Hopefully, we'll get that change. Bye. Thank you so much for calling. All right. Hopefully, we'll get that change that we require to get to the promised land. And I have asked that if MK Abiola was alive right now, would he be? Hello?
6: Hello? Hello?
7: Good morning.
1: Good morning, sir. What's your name? Where are you calling us from?
7: Okay. This is Mark Odia, coming from Ikeja.
1: Mark Odia, is everything okay? Are you sounding kind of down?
7: No, I'm fine.
1: Okay. Please do me a little favor. Could you raise your voice? The volume is kind of low.
7: Yes. Can you hear me now?
1: It is a bit better. Okay.
7: All right. Good morning.
1: Then I can hear myself in the background. Please turn down the volume on your radio set.
7: I don't even understand what is going on here.
1: Are you on speaker?
7: No, I'm not on speaker.
1: All right, go on, please.
7: All right. I want to say that Nigerian democracy, I think, is it the first caller, the second caller that said he would score Nigerian democracy at 10 over 10?
1: Yes, that's Peter Osifo.
7: I may go with that because looking at it, that uninterrupted democracy for 27 years now. But then when it comes to what democracy really is, Abraham Lincoln that said that democracy is the government of the people, can we actually conclude that this Nigerian democracy has been for the people? No. So on that, if you ask me, I will score Nigerian democracy in terms of economy, in terms of infrastructural development, policy, education, justice. If you ask me, I will score Nigerian democracy as minus 300 over 10. That is for that.
1: 300 over 10?
7: Of course, minus 300 over
1: 10. Oh, minus. Oh.
7: Yes. We don't have anything to write home about. What has the masses benefited from this democracy? Yet, we concluded that it's actually a government of the people. Look at the way UK, when the Prime Minister just one little mistake that we could overlook here, they will just remove the Prime Minister. That is actually what democracy is supposed to be. A Prime Minister just renovated his apartment and the people say, oh, we determine your comfort, not you, and they remove him. But here in Nigeria, even when we know that the President did not win, we keep quiet because he's supposed to be there. So when it comes to administration and some other aspect that we mention in democracy, Nigerian is nowhere to be found. Good morning.
1: All right, thank you, Mark Odia, for making your point this morning. Have a wonderful day. Bye. All right, Mark Odia is calling us at a minus, and I'm not sure. Do you agree with him? Hello.
8: Hello.
1: Hello, good morning, sir.
8: Yeah, good morning.
1: Yes, your name, where are you calling us from?
8: My name is Mr. Henacho. I'm calling from Eba.
1: Go ahead, Mr. Henacho.
8: Okay, yeah. I want to follow Mr. Mark Odia to score Nigeria minuses in terms of democracy. Because what we are doing here is not democracy yet. First and foremost, let me acknowledge the sacrifice of Abiola. You know, he paid for the sacrifice. His family, his wife, and his businesses, all these things went down. The family went down seriously because of democracy. But unfortunately, nobody pays attention to the ideas that the man is fighting for. But what we're having today has nothing to do with democracy. But the something has been hijacked. Which area of our life can we say that, yes, democracy has bettered us? What we saw from this government, first, activation of June 12th, just to change the democracy day from May 29th to June 12th. To what benefit? Leaving the ideas of June 12th, what Abiola stood for the betterment of Nigeria. They didn't carry that one along. Just to change the date.
1: But Abiola did fight for democracy, right?
8: You mean?
1: He fought for democracy.
8: He fought it seriously and paid it. The ultimate price with his life. Abiola would have been alive today, enjoying his wealth, if not for he wanted the best thing for Nigeria. That's why we all came out 1993 to support him. We voted for Abiola. We fought for June 12th onward. But what the people are doing today has nothing to do with June 12th. Let me go back to the ideas. Let them go to the manifesto of Abiola.
1: Okay.
8: If they can work with that manifesto, you see that Abiola will be a threat to democracy.
1: Mm-hmm.
8: Apart from that, what they get is to change our national anthem. Is that democracy? Apart from that, what else can you say that this government,
1: all right, thank you very much, Mr. Inacho, for making your point this morning. You just called right. Me Minus. Have a wonderful day. Thank you so much.
8: Thank
1: it was nice
8: you.
1: To talk to you. All right, another Minus here, Inacho. Mr. Inacho from Ebi saying that he's calling them democratic process in Nigeria a minus. Hello?
9: Hello?
1: Turn on the volume. Please turn down the volume on your radio.
9: Patrick is calling from Akota.
1: Patrick, you're calling back.
9: I'm trying to say.
1: Hello, Patrick.
9: Well, I just shot
1: you. You already called earlier, right?
9: So take it issue.
1: Hello.
9: No, you have to be going to. I'm telling you.
1: You need to give other people the opportunity to call Patrick. You already called.
9: I know. Just give us the result after that and tell us who scored, who won, and who did not win.
1: All right, thank you very much, Patrick. We will do that. All right, thank you.
9: That's what I want to tell you.
1: All right, Patrick calling back to ask us to keep the scorecard. I mean, it's not about keeping scores right now. It's just about getting a feel for what Nigerians are going through, what Nigerians are thinking right now. And I want to feel the pulse of the people. And we are Nigerians. This is our country. It's our home. And you know how they say, we don't get another one. Our country be this one. And anywhere you go to, you're still a Nigerian. This is your home. People face racism all over the world. And you get somewhere else. I was reading yesterday how Trump has revoked the green card of some Americans or people who have been, you know, gotten their residential permit and all that. And he just revoked all that. And these are people that would have been proud to say, now I'm an American. Now I've gotten my green card. Now I've gotten my residency permit and all that. And it can be revoked any day. You think everything is done, but nobody can take away the Nigerian in you. You're always a Nigerian. It's not possible for anybody to take it away from you. But if you go somewhere else, no matter how long you've been there, no matter how much you do there, no matter how much you commit, how much sacrifice you make, you're still a foreigner. You know, they may just accept you, but you're still a foreigner. And let's understand that. So we need to build our country so that at least you have it to fall back on if you ever have to go back home. I'm at 97.7 FM. We have about 2 more minutes, so max 3 more minutes. And then we have to round up and make a point today. 0700-7000-977. Today is Democracy Day, June 12th, and we've been talking about the June 12th election with MKO Abiola, yes, that representing the SDP party, and talking about how it has been seen as one of the freest and fairest elections Nigeria ever conducted. And we're now asking now, it's been over two decades of uninterrupted democratic rule. And I want to ask you the process. What would you score the democratic process in Nigeria today? Hello?
10: Hello, good morning.
1: Hello, good morning. What's your name? Where are you calling us from?
10: Happy Democracy Day.
1: Happy Democracy Day to you too. Go ahead. What's your name?
10: Ibe de Francois.
1: Ibe.
10: Ibe.
1: Go ahead, please.
11: Ibeito.
12: Yes.
11: All right, go ahead, please.
12: Okay, from 1999 to date.
11: Yes.
12: It's been ups and downs.
11: Ups and downs.
12: And which, the liberal and the democracy, 40%.
11: 40%?
12: Yes.
11: That's good. Well, you say what
12: because
11: is
12: of how long we have practiced democracy.
11: Okay.
12: Yeah, the other area was massive. We've been having so good. One, our electoral process, the voting, it is it. What we actually want that we come out with. So when we talk about electoral process, we have to talk about the voting process too. So if I'm talking generally, I think I end it at 40%.
11: Okay, what do you think we can do that will make you score it a 10 over 10? What do you think Nigeria should do?
12: If you don't need to score it 10 over 10, you can't have it completely. But in your ways of improving your democracy, there are ideal things that you have to do. One, the economy.
11: Okay.
12: Two, the security. Three, the level of education. Or the kind of need to bring in. So you keep counting and counting.
11: Okay.
12: You don't just obey the boss, you just want to do the economy and go the way, and nothing happens. Do punishment. These are 2 years of concern. And if Nigeria does not look into that, I don't think we will enjoy the democracy we are asking for or we are having for.
11: All right.
12: So the final thing is that we have to, any leader who is coming, we expect to do better than the past leader. That is the essence of good democracy. But if you leader is coming to the leader, is not doing well, that means we are not doing well. Thank you.
11: All right, thank you very much, Ibeto, for calling and making your point this morning. I can take only one more call, and we have to round off and make your point this morning. 0700-7000-977. You can also call us on 0916-257-1214. 0916-257-1214. It's June 12th. We're celebrating Democracy Day. Nigeria has had over 2 decades of uninterrupted democratic rule, and we would like to know your take and your score when it comes to democracy in Nigeria. We're talking about the process. We're talking about administration. We're talking about daily life as a Nigerian. Let's get your take, and we'll like you to score Nigeria, and especially democracy in Nigeria, the process. And we've had quite a number of people. Kobe Kuman said it's a fail. He was very vehement about it. Fail. Well, Peter Osifo said democracy, the fact that it's been uninterrupted, that makes it good. So we score it 100 over 100 because it's uninterrupted, even though he found faults in administration and the way the country is run. Patrick Nkorta said he gets 0 over 100. 0 over 100. What more can I say? And Nye Goto also says it's a fail. Mokodia says the fact that he agreed with Peter Sifo that the fact that it's uninterrupted, I mean, at least that makes it good. But when it comes to administration, he's also scoring it a fail. Hina Cho says it's called a minus. I mean, like, even to remove the mark from the mark that we didn't have. You know, I mean, they don't even score you minors in exams, but, you know, in nature says it's a minus. And our final call, hopefully you can get one more call. The numbers are, I can't take any more call now. I just have like 10 seconds. Okay. So the final call I be to send, Sule says, scored it 40%, says, the problem is the, electoral process. It says, he's not satisfied with it and it could be better. And then he also suggested that, if our economy could improve, if security could improve, and then things will be better in Nigeria. So today is June 12th. It's an important day in the history of this country. And as we end up our wrap up for today, I would like to remind us as Nigerians that we need to work together to make a country a better one, and that Nigeria is not just the administration. Nigeria is you. Nigeria is me. We are Nigerians, and we will make up what this country is going to be tomorrow. All right, that's it. I'll make a point. I am Lady Onaiwala. Coming up next is the Aviation Runway with Nusa Aitua Amir right here on Metro 97.7 FM. Don't go anywhere. Don't touch it. I'll stay with us.

0: Good morning and welcome aboard Aviation Runway on Metro FM 97.7, your final departure for the week, where we taxi through the latest developments shaping the skies and safety of air travel. I'm your captain, Nusa Aitwame. And on today's flight, attention turns to the incident involving a private jet that landed on a road in Asaba Delta State. As regulators respond and promise a full investigation into the circumstances, joining us to examine the development are aviation experts, Captain Mohammed Gbadamasi and US-based aircraft maintenance engineer, Mr. Femi Adeniji. Details shortly right after this message from our supportive partner, the Nigerian Civil Aviation Authority, NCAA, guardian of safer skies and protector of airline and passenger rights.
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0: On today's flight deck, we are tracking a dramatic and highly unusual aviation occurrence out of Asaba Delta State, where a routine approach escalated into an off-airport landing that has now placed regulators and investigators on full alert. The incident unfolded on Wednesday morning at approximately 7:45 local time when a privately operated aircraft initiated its approach into Asaba Airport. What was expected to be a standard landing sequence quickly turned into a missed approach, with the flight crew executing a go-around after failing to stabilize on final approach. Moments later, the aircraft exited the protected runway environment under circumstances now described by aviation authorities as highly irregular. Preliminary findings indicate the aircraft subsequently made ground contact on a concrete road still under construction in Ogwashuku Axis near Asaba. In what investigators are calling a fortunate outcome, under abnormal conditions, all four crew members on board were safely evacuated without injury or loss of life. The aircraft, however, remained stranded off the certified aerodrome surface, triggering immediate concern across Nigeria's aviation regulatory network. The situation took a further turn when hours later, the aircraft reportedly departed the makeshift site at about 10:02 GMT and repositioned to Lagos without prior regulatory clearance. Air traffic control was only informed after the aircraft had become airborne again, a development aviation authorities say represents a serious deviation from standard flight notification and safety protocols. On arrival in Lagos, the aircraft was promptly grounded, while the operator's permit for non-commercial flight was suspended as the NCAA intensified its safety oversight actions. The NCAA, working in concert with the Nigerian Safety Investigation Bureau, NSIB, and the Nigerian Airspace Management Agency, NAMA, has now launched a coordinated probe to reconstruct the sequence of events and determine how established protocols were bypassed. The Minister of Aviation and Aerospace Development, Mr. Festus Keyamo, has assured that the investigation will be thorough, transparent, and uncompromising, stressing that aviation safety regulations remain non-negotiable regardless of operator status. As the industry awaits findings, attention now shifts to the cockpit decisions, maintenance history, and air traffic coordination that preceded this unusual chain of events. And in our cockpit discussion today, we are joined by aviation experts, Captain Mohammed Gbadamasi, and US-based aircraft maintenance engineer, Mr. Femi Adeniji, who will help us decode the technical and operational implications of this occurrence.
4: Whatever made a pilot to land on the road, he has to get clearance before he can leave that place. He's not supposed to land on the road and then take off. That is number one. Number two, I don't know the weather situation. Even if the weather was bad, there are airports that are close to Asaba. You could have used any of the runways to land. So for me, there is something more to it than meet the eye. Honestly, I think something fishy about that flight.
5: It's a normal runway different from a road.
4: They are not the same. It's just lucky that vehicles are not using the road. Runways are meant for aircraft, not main roads. Main roads are meant for vehicles. So it's not normal. Let's say he landed in an emergency. The best thing to do would have been for him to now go and contact the control tower, because he could still get the control tower from that distance, or find a way with his phone to contact the authorities. I believe as a pilot, he has all this information. So I don't think it's a normal thing.
5: So what does the book say? In that kind of situation, there was a missed approach. You landed on the road. He was not supposed to have taken off at all. He would have stayed there, contact the regulatory authority, who will now come, investigate, look at the aircraft, give authority for it to be flown away. But he didn't do that.
4: Yes. In fact, it's not just giving authority. They have to assess that road, whether it's, you know, it can be conducive for landing, it will not be conducive for takeoff. The authority will have to now check that no obstacle, nothing is going to come during the takeoff, because any vehicle could just venture into the road during the takeoff, and that would have been disastrous.
5: From the look of things, would you say it was deliberate for that pilot to have landed on the road? Because after landing, the passengers were evacuated safely, and he took off. Where did that passenger go?
4: That's why I said there's something more to it. Because for a pilot to have landed there without clearance, because there's no way they could have given me the clearance to land on, it has to do with something we don't understand.
6: Yes, in an emergency situation, you can put the aircraft on the road. But right there and there, you will be arrested, taken for drug and alcohol check, and put in custody until they find out what is wrong. Taking off even makes it worse, because I don't know how, what explanation they want to give the crew. Drop off passengers on the road, then you now take off. What happened, or what would have happened if the aircraft crashed into the neighborhood? Then we'll be fighting serious accident. It's a criminal offense. So the security of the country needs to get involved with it. Helicopter can land anywhere, but not in a situation where uncontrolled space. Who gives the crew clearance to take off? The people standing around the aircraft, who are they? That aircraft, looking at the video, even had damage on the nose. And the operator that leads the aircraft should be investigated. The air traffic control should be investigated. Everybody involved with this incident should be investigated, and that operation should be suspended until the investigation is finalized. What makes it worse, upon my investigation here in the state, the owner of the aircraft did not even know any incident happened. That's what we call self-disclosure. So which means the crew did not call the home base to report the incident. That's another slap on our airspace in Nigeria. The chief pilot was shocked, or whoever I spoke to was shocked, that the only report they got was the FMS or the navigation system was not working. And I immediately jump in on the phone and says, if that is not working, you are allowed to use iPad and declare an emergency if you're in that kind of situation, so that you land at the airport with your iPad. But in this case, the crew are not familiar. Who are the passengers that they dropped? The passengers also should be investigated. And it's high time that Nigerian airspace seriously needs to be monitored. It's high time that aviation in Nigeria should be taken serious. All those private airstrip, private airport should be monitored. There should be security people there. With the present situation in Nigeria, things should be taken more serious. How can you land on the road and you take off from the same road? Who clears you to take off? Who did you talk to? This is a sovereign nation we are talking about. It's not a jungle. So a lot needs to be done. Understand the fact that you have an emergency situation. Understand the fact that you have evacuation done by helicopters. That even with the helicopters, there will be clearance. Who cleared him to take off? I don't want to say much because I know investigation is still going on. So I want to see where this will end. And this should not be taken by Nigerian government as a very little thing, because I know the aircraft will be impounded upon the United States. So we should not allow friendship or politics to get involved with the investigation of this incident.
0: As we descend from today's flight path, we remind you that Aviation Runway will continue to track this investigation closely as investigators work to bring clarity to what transpired on that unusual approach into Asaba. I'm Nosa Aituame, wishing you clear skies and a safe weekend ahead.
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Timida Kulu there. Indeed, we believe in Nigeria and the promises that she holds. This is our nation. We have no one else. So we don't have another one. It's our fatherland. We have to work together to make it great. And we as Nigerians need to, you know, join our hands together. We need to ensure that we're not the ones putting our country down, because we tend to do that a lot. We do that with our tongues. We do that physically. We do that with our thoughts every day. We need to think positive when it comes to Nigeria. We need to testify positive things also when it comes to Nigeria, and hopefully Nigeria will be able to get better. Amen. Of course, that's our prayer of Nigeria to get better. But right now, Nigeria is actually facing a whole lot of challenges, and Nigerians have been calling on the government and, you know, especially the security agencies to ensure that when it comes to safety, that Nigeria gets better, because insecurity has been one of the banes of Nigerians right now. So the Senate on Thursday, that was yesterday, actually have called on security agencies to urgently intensify surveillance and enforcement actions against bandits and terrorists who openly showcase their criminal activities and financial proceeds on social media platforms, particularly TikTok. That's amid growing concerns over the business of criminal networks operating online. So we've seen so many videos of terrorists. I've seen them holding bundles of cash and, you know, flaunting bundles and bundles of cash that look like millions and millions of naira in cash. So the Senate moved this resolution following a motion sponsored by Senator Sunday Karimi from Kogi West Senatorial District on the rising wave of bandit attacks and terrorist incursions in Kogi West and other parts of the country. So during deliberation, Senator Natasha Akpotiuduaghan, who is representing Kogi Central Senatorial District, introduced an additional prayer calling for coordinated action by the Nigerian Police Force, National Cyber Crime Center, and other relevant security agencies to track, monitor, and arrest individuals who use social media platforms to publicize criminal operations. So, Senator Natasha also expressed alarm that armed groups were no longer operating covertly. They're not hiding anymore. They now instead leverage digital platforms to project influence, and they flaunt this ill-gotten wealth. And in some cases, they even carry out public giveaways and believed to be funded through criminal activity. And in case you didn't hear me, these bandits, right, they carry out public giveaways. Nigerians will now send account number so that bandits can send money to them. This is happening. This is happening. This is like, I've seen it online where people are sending account numbers. Bandits were doing giveaway. No, celebrities will do giveaway. Now bandits are doing giveaway. So Natasha, Senator Natasha, said that bandits and terrorists who carry out these activities live on their social media handles. That 2 days ago, bandits conducted a giveaway distributing over 100 million naira. Let that sink in. Within a space of 30 minutes, they did give away of 100 million naira through their social media handles, especially TikTok. So Senator Natasha questioned why such overt digital footprints had not translated into arrest by relevant security agencies, particularly units mandated to track cyber-enabled crimes. Because I've seen people who on social media criticize the government, and by the next day, they're in custody. By the next day, they're answering questions. DSS is knocking on their door. Just like that. But bandits are doing, on the same social media, bandits are showing their faces, they are flaunting cash, they're doing giveaway, and nobody seems to know where they are. Nobody can track them. How can you track people who speak against the government, who speak against the security agents, and you can't track people who are clearly terrorizing the people? I mean, it just leaves, it leaves a bitter taste in your mouth when you think about it. So she said that, that's Senator Natasha, that she has urged the Nigerian Police Force and the National Cyber Crime Center to track and arrest these individuals. And also, this was seconded by Senator Sita Ungu of Enugu West Senatorial District. And it's received broad support across party lines, reflecting the growing legislative concern over the intersection of insecurity and unchecked digital exposure by criminal elements. Very sad and upsetting. Let's go cheer ourselves up with a little music. When we come back, we round off. But I quickly want to mention that today is actually also World Day Against Child Labor. Yes, June 12th is also World Day Against Child Labor. And this year's theme global. This year's campaign focuses on the Marrakesh Global Framework for
action, and it highlights the urgent need to address the root cause of child exploitation. Hopefully, if we have time, we'll talk more about it. But for now, let's go back to the music, and let's just see if we can, you know, relax with music. Because you know what they say about music? It just relaxes the soul, right? Right. All right. So this song is by Mavens, and it features Boy Spice. Let's enjoy.

list. I'm a rapper, so I can't explain how I really don't know what to say. The same person where they give me life, same one takes my breath away. Takes a little more than my head, that's with all my bunch of video mothers. Turn me up the floor, just

0: 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It's 9:55. We'll be rounding off on AM Lagos Live any minute now. But before we round off, I did get an update on that story we just shared about bandits doing giveaway on social media, TikTok, over 100 million naira, according to Senator Natasha. And I'm also getting an update here with my Fabian Anna, who is saying that he also saw on social media where somebody who actually got some of that money online. You know, all those Nigerians who actually give out their account details so that they can get giveaways. One of them is now complaining or lamenting that the bandits have reached out to him and said that he should refund that money and it with interest. Okay, maybe he will, Fabian Anna will give us more insights on that. Fabian, what did you see? What did you notice? Observe.
1: You know, it's funny. Honestly, some of these things, when they come up, I just like to discountenance them. I think I arrived home yesterday, a little late or 2 days ago, and my wife and children were discussing it. And they said, ah, daddy, one of the guy who gave bandit his number, is already crying. You know? I said, crying over what? He gave bandit his
0: account
1: number to do what? He said, to give money now. He said, maybe news man, you know, nothing they go on. I said, so you people actually believe that bandits will ask you to send your account number and they give money? He said, yes. And so what happened? He said the man gave his account number. They gave him 100,000. And 2 days later, they're asking him for 1 million naira. And I said, it serves him well. Because I don't understand. But anyway, it's not the first time bandits will do this. This will be about the second time. You knew during that time of a change of money, during Buhari's time,
0: Emefiele
1: Buhari time, at the wake of
0: the election.
1: That time, because the bandits saw that the money in their possession was already being wasted, they came out and they were giving money, bundles of money, they were giving travelers, people who were traveling, they give them 100,000 naira each. Then later they find that they can use that money. That was the first time bandits did that.
0: Why would anybody collect money from bandits? I think of that money as blood money, because we know that bandits kill people, they torture people, they rape people, and they destroy homes and families and communities. And so why do you collect that money, and what do you think you use that money for that it's not already cost?
1: Well, I don't want to go into realm of that, because we're now going to spirituality and talking things that I'm not credible to talk about.
0: It was just moral standing.
1: I know it's blood money, moral standard, yes. The same reason that make you and me and someone else to collect 5 kg of rice and sell your vote makes these people also to send their account number to bandits to get money. It's for survival. And don't tell me that you are new what's happening in the country.
0: All right. That's so sad. It's unfortunate we don't have enough time to talk about this. That's how we call it to wrap on AM Lagos Live on this very sober note. I hope our Nigerians will do better. And coming up next at 10 o'clock is our news bit at 10. And after that, more music. Don't forget that Naga of Kwagga Award comes up at 11 o'clock right here on Metro 97.7 FM. I am Olaide Olaiwala. I've been working with Chinedu Ogunaja. This song is by Loj, titled Somebody Like You. Coming up next is the news. Stay with us. Don't go anywhere.

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2: 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Good morning. I'm Michael Yali with the Metro FM Newsbeat. President Bola Tinubu has issued a stern warning to bandits, kidnappers and those sponsoring crimes in the country to surrender or face the law. President Tinubu, who gave the warning while addressing the nation in his Democracy Day message, said the nation was in a sober mood due to

0: is not solid enough. That is why this administration has chosen both kinetic and non-kinetic strategies to restore peace, declare a security emergency, and approve the recruitment of 50,000 new police officers and thousands of military recruits.
1: He appealed to Nigerians not to apportion blames, but rather work with government to achieve the dividends of democracy. He also called on the youth to see the country as their home and join hands in building a Nigeria that would be the envy of other countries instead of relocating, seeking greener pastures. The European Union, EU, has congratulated Nigeria on its Democracy Day, describing the country's democratic journey as one driven by citizen participation, dialogue and resilience despite ongoing challenges. In a message, the EU ambassador to Nigeria and ECOWAS, Gauthier Mignon, said democracy goes beyond elections and must be sustained through active citizen engagement, accountable institutions and inclusive governance. The ambassador noted that Democracy Day provided an opportunity to reflect on Nigeria's transition from military rule and the efforts of millions of citizens who continue to shape the country's democratic future. According to him, Nigeria's democracy continues to evolve through public participation, reforms and inclusive governance, with growing involvement from women, young people and civil society groups. Governor Babajide Sanwo-Olu has reaffirmed the state's commitment to strengthening the creative sector following a meeting with Nigerian-British actor and filmmaker David Oyelowo at Lagos House Marina. The governor made this known on a post via his X handle, describing the engagement as an opportunity to discuss the future of storytelling, talent development and innovation within the creative ecosystem. The governor noted that the conversation focused on the growing opportunities that continue to position Lagos as a major destination for creative talents and investments. Oyelowo, known for his roles in such films as Selma, Queen of Katwe and Lawman Bass Reeves, has been vocal about African stories and global collaboration in film. The Lagos State Government has denied rumors making the rounds of bandits attacking a high school complex in the Jokoro area of Lagos. It was gathered that parents rushed to the school premises to secure the safety of the children. However, the Lagos State Education District 1, which oversees 99 public junior and senior secondary schools across the Agege, Alimosho and Ifakoijaiye zones, assured that there was neither banditry nor kidnapping in the area, but miscommunication in an already volatile society. The government explained that Ijaiye Ojokoro Junior College, which is one of four schools in the Ojokoro school complex, held its weekly co-recreational exercise, which usually utilizes practical examples to ensure effective knowledge impartation. The bulletin was edited by Ngozi Kanibi. You can listen to Metro FM streaming on radionigerialagos.gov.ng, watch on facebook.com/metro977live, and contact the newsroom on 0803-331-3103. Today's thought: you'll learn nothing from life if you think you're right all the time. I'm Michael Dialli. Have a great day.

0: What's going on? What's going on? This is Neo, a.k.a. The Gentleman. That's right.
1: Yo, this is Ludacris, disturbing the

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0: Mr. Lagos has got a whole lot of opportunities, and we brought you another golden opportunity. You have to just catch it right about now. So in the next 15 minutes or thereabout, stay on your radio, because a whole lot of difference is about to be made. This day I have with me in the studio retired women, but not tired, but they are doing exploits in their various fields. And talking about a field, that's a project that everyone is talking about in the whole of Nigeria, even outside Nigeria. It's called the Diamond Project. They will tell us more about it, but let me welcome my guest this time. Titilayo Odekunle, she's a retired, and a retiree who has keyed into the Diamond Vision. Good day to you, Titilayo Odekunle.
1: Good day to you too, Diary.
0: Okay, great. We're talking about Diamond Project. She's not here alone. I told you we have them all over the place, even those in active service who are in the Diamond Project. Ola Odekunle is also joining this conversation. How are you doing today?
1: I'm good, thank you.
0: Okay, this is actually not the first time I'll be talking to you on the Diamond Project, and it's always robust when we have this conversation. But let me start from Titilayo Odekunle. This is Lagos, and everyone is, you know, Lagos is bustling. So what have you brought to Lagos this time around in the Diamond Project, which is new?
1: Okay, the Diamond Project. Yes, Diamond Project is sponsored by Century 21 Freedom Group International, which has international partners like Empowered Consumerism and Nature's Way from the U.S. And we also have the Ultra H2 from Japan. This project has been around Nigeria for at least a decade, for 10 years. But it's been internationally going around for about over 20 years.
0: Okay, it's been around for 10 years in Nigeria, and someone listening wants to know if it's actually registered. It can be around and not have the legal standing to operate. Is the Diamond Project registered with the government of Nigeria?
1: The Diamond Project is registered in Nigeria, yes. Otherwise, we wouldn't be where we are today. It's a registered project. We have various people in the project who have integrity. We have the government actually taxes us on the income that we make in this project, and that wouldn't happen unless it was a legitimate business.
0: Okay, who are the people that are qualified to be part of the project?
1: Practically anyone with integrity. People who are ready to work very, very hard. You have to be able to work hard. And in working hard, you also need to imbibe the various systems and strategies that we use in the project to excel. Otherwise, you wouldn't be part of that project.
0: Okay, to be part of it, what do I need to do? Do I need to send an email, a text message, or have to call? How do I go about it?
1: Okay, so for this program we have on the 13th of June.
0: 13th of June?
1: 13th of June, Saturday the 13th of June, which will happen at the J.S. Ade Ajayi Auditorium in UNILAG, University of Lagos, that is. We will be asking you to send your full name to two numbers, either or one or the other of the two numbers, and from there you will get calls from the company for with access code to be able to attend.
0: So what are the numbers to send message so you can be part of it?
1: You can send your name, your full names, to either of the following two numbers: 0802-312-3712. The number again is 0802-312-3712 or 0803-510-2012. That number again is 0803 510-2012.
0: Okay, let me ask Abibona Adekunle, what exactly do I need to do with part of this? Do I have to sell products?
2: Oh, no. You don't need to sell any product. All you need to do is get mentorship, be mentored. Everything you need to do will be told on the day you come, if you're selected at the Adia Ajayi Auditorium, Unilag. So from there, we go.
0: Do you have to resign your regular job? I know Lagos is, everyone is working. Okay, either you are in public service or private sector, or you are even a businessman or businesswoman, everyone is doing something. Do you have to leave what you do currently to be part of a Diamond Project?
1: The Diamond Project actually showcases a very, very smart way of earning additional income legitimately without disrupting one's present job or business. You can do it part-time, and it enables you to have flexible time, flexible hours, you can have flexible location and peace of mind as you do this, because you don't have to wake up running to your job or, you know, wondering how you get to this location or that, and you have good cash flow with all this, you know, if you work hard and, as I said, follow this prescribed systems and strategies, bam, you are good to go. And you have to be very, very consistent.
0: Okay, you are a retiree, and you told us that if you knew, you would have joined this a long time ago. As this worked, someone is asking, as this worked, what are the comments, positive feedbacks to let the listener know that this is actually the way to go?
1: Okay, as I said, we have quite a number of different people from different walks of life, a lot of experiences, and the fact that this project gives you personal development, You find that from the great mentorship that we have in it, you can develop what you thought you couldn't do before. All this from leverage from other people's experiences, and that actually gives you that kind of thing that I said would have been better.
0: And again, it is not for a particular social class.
1: It is not for a particular social class. You need to be able to read, though, so that you can assimilate what happens there. I mean, we have people who are nurses, people who have sold Ugu before, but they are still, you know, it cuts across. So that's why we say it's literally something that anyone can do, as long as you put your mind to it.
0: Okay, this is happening in Lagos, and you did tell us the venue the other time. And anyway, tell me again where and when and the numbers to send message to the profile and the time.
1: Okay, so this week on Saturday, June 13th, we will be having two sessions at the J.F. Ade Ajayi Auditorium at the University of Lagos. First session starts at 11, and the second session starts at 2:30 p.m. And the numbers to call are 0802-312-3712. That number again is 0802-312-3712. Or you can call 0803-510-2012. 0803-510-2012. Please send your name, your full name, to either of these two numbers.
0: Okay, let me allow you, how long do you have to work this business before you can be super successful?
2: When you went to school, when you started, let's say the uni, university, okay, to be a doctor or an architect, all right? When you started from 001, you did not do everything within that 1 year. You had to wait through the 4 or 5 years. Yes? So is this particular diamond project. You have to be consistent. You have to be serious about it. Once you start and you are able to feed yourself, read, learn, unlearn, relearn, then, I mean, the sky is the beginning, not the limit. Okay, so by the time you have 4 years, some are even faster than 4 years. My strategic motivator, he started it 4 months, he started getting results, you know. But they say the fingers are not equal. So we have quite a number of people who started learning and gaining from 1 year to, and but the max that you say you want to get is 4 years, you know, and you know definitely you're on the road to success.
0: Okay, road to success. The road to Lagos is the Diamond Project right now. And I must tell you that Lagos, with the Diamond Project, you get a whole lot wherever you are. It does not matter what you do. My guests have been able to tell you that you have a whole lot to benefit if you join the Diamond Project and follow the business model. Okay, before I let you go, I just need you to give a roundup of what we talked about in about 30 seconds before you tell me the venue and the phone numbers again.
1: Okay, the Diamond Project. Diamond Project is where to be because there's a lot of mentorship. As long as you can be trained and train others, you are mentored. You have a lot of mentorship. You have systems. You have strategies. So you are not left alone. You have people who are already making it in the business that will assist. So if you want to have financial freedom, time freedom, health freedom, this is where to be, the Diamond Project. And for now, we have a session coming up at the JF Ade Ajayi Auditorium at University of Lagos on Saturday, June 13th at 11 a.m. for the first session and 2:30 p.m. for the second session. So if you are interested in all of what we have said, please send your name, your full name that is, to either of the following two phone numbers. 0802-312-3712. That number again is 0802-312-3712. And the other number is 0803-510-2012. Again, 0803-510-2012.
0: Okay, the financial freedom you think is far away is closer than you think. Before we close up, Abimola Odekunle, what exactly should be your parting shot?
2: My parting shot is for people to key in. This is a ticketed program, actually, this particular one. But we have space for 40 for the fastest fingers, you know, to send their names to the two numbers that were called. So if you're able to get that across, then you come in free of charge. Yeah?
0: Okay, that's it. So if you want financial freedom, health freedom, or you want to be free indeed, you just have to be part of the Diamond Project at the University of Lagos.
2: Ade Ajayi.
0: Okay, and of course, before then, get across to the numbers and we'll roll out. That's the size of the package, everyone. If you heard anyone talking about the project, it is the Diamond Project. So, I ask you to shine bright like a diamond. I'm Dr. Dre. Have a good day.

0: Yo, where you been?
1: What's going on? What's going on? This is Neo, a.k.a. The Gentleman.
0: That's right.
2: Yo, this is Ludacris, disturbing the...

0: This is Drizzy Drake.
1: Yo, what's up, y'all? This is Kanye.
2: Mr. 305.
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0: fun and me blow all the cash, oh. 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

0: is Neo, a.k.a. 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
5: It's wherever you want to go.

Whenever you hear that sick tune, you know it's time for Nagaf Cargo Watch on radio. Good morning and welcome to today's package of Nagaf Cargo Watch, the authoritative and interactive radio program that keeps you abreast of developments in the maritime sector. As usual, we shall begin with the news of events in and around the maritime sector, and in the interactive segment, we will be discussing ports modernization. I'm Fabian Anawe, your anchor, still holding the fourth for Root Sunday. Now the news. The chairman of CIFAX Group, Taiwo Afolabi, has called on the federal government to prioritize the rehabilitation and expansion of Nigeria's eastern seaports to boost economic activities and ease congestion at the Lagos ports. He made the appeal while hosting the executive secretary and chief executive officer of the Nigerian Shippers Council, Dr. Pius Akuta, in Lagos. Afolabi said years of inadequate attention to eastern ports have negatively affected Nigeria's overall port efficiency. According to him, rising cargo volumes are placing increasing pressure on Nigeria's port facilities, many of which are already operating at their limits. He urged the government to extend ongoing port modernization efforts to the Eastern Corridor, particularly through the dredging of ports in Warri Port, Onne Port, and Calabar Port. He noted that improved access for larger vessels will help redistribute maritime traffic and reduce pressure on Lagos ports. The CIFAX Group chairman also highlighted the persistent gridlock along the Tinkan Island Port Corridor, describing it as a major challenge for businesses and transporters. In response, Akuta commended Afolabi and CIFAX Group for their contributions to Nigeria's maritime sector and pledged continued collaboration with the company to support industry growth and national economic development. Governor of Lagos State, Babajide Sanwo-Olu, says work on phase two of the Lekki Deep Sea Port will begin soon, and that it will strengthen Nigeria's position as a leading maritime and logistic hub in West Africa. The governor, who made the announcement at the third Invest Lagos Summit held in Victoria Island, said that the rapid growth of the Lekki Deep Port has created the need for further expansion, noting that the facility is already approaching its installed capacity, prompting plans to

0: increase its operational capabilities. He explained that the expansion will boost cargo handling capacity, improve maritime trade, and reinforce Lagos' role as a gateway to the African Continental Free Trade Area, a market for more than 1.4 billion people. He said that the project is already funded and progressing as part of the state's broader economic development strategy. Meanwhile, the managing director of Lekki Port, Wang Kuang, praised the Lagos state government for maintaining an investment-friendly environment, saying that the next phase of the development will improve logistics efficiency, attract more international shipping investment, and strengthen the port's position as a key trade gateway for West Africa. The National Association of Government-Approved Freight Forwarders, NAGAF, has expressed satisfaction with the infrastructure and operational readiness of the Rolling Grains Bonded Terminal in Lagos after an inspection by East Trade Advocacy Committee. The assessment conducted yesterday was part of NAGAF's nationwide evaluation of bonded terminals following complaints from freight forwarders about operational inefficiencies at some facilities. Speaking after the visit, NAGAF founder Dr. Boniface Anebonam described the terminal as well-equipped and ready for efficient cargo operations. He encouraged freight forwarders to utilize the facility's services. According to Dr. Anebonam, bonded terminals are established to ease congestion at the nation's seaports by functioning as transit points rather than long-term storage facilities. He added that NAGAF will continue similar inspections across the country. The NAGAF founder also praised the terminal's cargo monitoring system, noting that it will enhance cargo security, transparency, and accountability throughout the transit process. Also speaking, NAGAF's head of trade advocacy, Dr. Increase Uche, said the committee evaluated key operational areas, including container stacking, examination bays, manpower, and equipment. He further recommended transforming the facility into a full logistic hub due to its strategic location and growth potential. The Apapa Area Command of the Nigerian Customs Service has introduced stricter access control measures as part of efforts to strengthen security at the nation's busiest port. Under the new policy, license clearing and forwarding agencies must nominate 3 authorized representatives through customs from C30 to conduct official transactions on their behalf. Customs Area Comptroller Emmanuel Oshoba said the move is aimed at reducing unnecessary traffic within the command and protecting critical port infrastructure from potential security threats. He noted that the provision is already contained in the Nigerian Customs Service Act 2023 and is now being fully enforced at Apapa Command. According to Oshoba, accredited representatives will be issued official identification cards, while visitors, including journalists, will be required to register and obtain visitors' passes before gaining access. He added that the policy will improve monitoring, enhance operational efficiency, and align with global best practices in port security management. The new access control regime is expected to take full effect next week and follows recent efforts by the Presidential Enabling Business Environment Council, PBEC, to improve security and ease cargo movement along the Apapa and Tinkan port corridors. Earlier, enforcement operations led by the removal of illegal checkpoints and extortion points obstructing trade activities in the area. The chairman of Stars Investment Company Limited, Engineer Greg Ogbeifun, has called on the federal government to re-establish a national shipping line to support the training and development of future Nigerian seafarers. He made the appeal at the 10th Annual Maritime Students and Youth Conference, AMSI, held in Lagos. Ogbeifun expressed concern over the lack of opportunities for young maritime graduates, noting that seafarers cannot gain practical experience without ships, saying that many students complete their studies but struggle to find platforms to develop their careers in the industry. In a message, the Nigerian Shippers Council reaffirmed its commitment to youth development in the maritime sector as it continues to provide internships, mentorship programs, and industry exposure for students and young professionals. The council also urged participants to prepare for emerging opportunities in the maritime industry, including those created by the African Continental Free Trade Area. Meanwhile, maritime expert Captain Warede Eniswa advised students to focus on quality education and internationally recognized certifications. He stressed that strong academic foundations and globally accepted credentials are essential for securing employment opportunities in the global maritime industry. And that is the NAGAV Cargo Watch News. Next is the interactive segment. We'll be right back after this commercial break.
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2: Okay. Welcome back. 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On the interactive segment this morning, we shall be talking about the Ports Modernization Project. The Nigerian Ports Authority is embarking on an ambitious port modernization program aimed at transforming Nigerian seaport into efficient technology-driven gateways for regional and global trade. The project focuses on upgrading critical port infrastructure at major ports including Apapa, Tinkan Island Ports, Port Harcourt, Warri and Calabar, many of which were built decades ago and now require extensive rehabilitation. Key components of the program include the reconstruction of quay walls, channels deepening to accommodate larger vehicles, modern cargo handling equipment, expansion of terminal capacity, and the development of digital systems to support a paperless port environment. The initiative is also closely linked to the implementation of Nigeria's National Single Window Platform, which is expected to simplify trade documentation, reduce cargo clearance times, and improve transparency. The federal government has approved major funding for the modernization effort, with Lagos Ports serving as the flagship phase of the program. According to the NPA, the reforms are designed to reduce congestion, lower logistic costs, improve vessel turnaround times, attract investment, and strengthen Nigeria's competitiveness against other West African ports. Ultimately, the project seeks to position Nigeria as a leading maritime and logistic hub in West and Central Africa while supporting economic growth, trade expansion, and increased revenue generation. We shall be playing a recorded audio interview on the subject matter with a maritime stakeholder, Dr. Emeka Odowu, who is also director of the Lagos Aviation and Maritime Business, LAMB Academy. Happy listening.
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0: When we want to look at ports, what is the port itself? Because when we talk about ports, it's not everybody that have been to the seaports. Are you getting me? We have different types of ports. We have dry ports. We have wet ports, which is the seaports. And we have different types of port ownership. We have private ports. We have government-owned port, municipal-owned ports. Look at historically, our port operation initially started as a government-owned property. Then gradually, it went into commercialization from MPA to MPPLC. Then gradually, it moved to the next phase, which was the PPP, private-public partnership. You had the likes of ECNL, Dangote, Seaview Properties. They all came in, and the government gave them some portions of the ports under concessioning. That's port concessioning. Now, if we are talking about port modernization, as a port is now, the Nigerian Port Authority are just a landlord. Are you getting me? The operators are the real tenants that are operating the ports. So what Nigerian Port Authority through the government will do is policy implementation. Now, when you talk about policy implementation, you are trying to look at a global perspective. How is it done in other countries? What are we going to do to upgrade our own ports so that it will be up to international standard? First is digitalization. Digitalization simply means to reduce paperwork, paperless transaction. You know, at the seaport, you have manifest, it's in paper form. You have a bill of lading, is in paper form. You see the freight forwarders moving from one office to another. They go to the custom, they go to the port authority, NDLA, shipping companies, and before you know it, it will take them like a week or 2 weeks before you can carry out the documentation. But with a single window digitalization, on the spot, you go there and conclude your transaction with shipping company, with port authority, with customs and all other government agencies.
3: So that rigmarole that will take you 1 week, you just go the idea and you finish everything and move your cargo out. So by the time you do that, it will reduce the demurrage, the time that the cargo spent at the port. You understand? And create room for more cargo to come in, which improves the ship turnaround and cargo throughput, thereby reducing congestion at the port.
4: So what now would we say is the actual objective?
3: This is just one I just mentioned now. ISPS is there, security, port security, very, very important. Because all over the world is ISPS compliance. What is your security level? You have the security level 1, 2, 3. If a ship comes to your port, is that ship safe? Are they crew safe? Are they safe from pirate attack? You understand? So at the port, you expect them to have high level of security alertness, CCTV, all what have you. So you have your surveillance. So if I'm taking my ship to a particular port and I know that that port is not safe, I may not want to go to the port because of insecurity. You understand? Then the other area is physical infrastructure. I mentioned to you now, physical infrastructures. There you talk about your cargo handling equipment, provision of a deep sea. You understand? So that bigger vessel can come in, like the deep sea port at Lekki. You understand? Then you now talk about your blue economy. You understand? Here you are now talking about implementation of MAPO, that is to prevent dumping of spillage, dumping of waste, sewage, dumping of prevention of oil pollution and all that. Then towards the blue economy. You understand? Making your sea to be safer, cleaner. You understand? To prevent hazards such as fire explosions and all that. Then four, multimodal is part of port modernization. Then what is multimodal? Multimodal simply looks at how you can integrate all other modes of transport. If my cargo arrives, do I have other alternatives to move it out from the port? Can I move it through the inland water? Can I move it through the rail, road, or other mode of transport? So if you have good integrated network, you can say that your port has features for modernization.
4: Okay, so how can this enhance efficiency and transparency in the port system?
3: Oh, it will enhance because it will reduce human contacts. When it reduces human contacts, then the issue of corruption, extortion, bribery, and all what have you will be reduced. You understand? Then there will be transparency. You understand? Because you get value for the services that you pay for. Then it will also enhance efficiency in the area of the ship owner, the cargo owner. Because my vessel, instead of my vessel waiting at the fairway buoy, before they will create space for it to come in due to congestion, there will be space for the vessel to come in. You can receive 5-10 vessels. You understand? Because there are enough space. So it will reduce the waiting time of vessel and reduce the time that the cargo spends at the port. Even reduce human contact. So you have more of machine activities. You understand? You talk about inspection, you use your scanning machine, your imaging machine to scan whatever you want to scan. And the right money will get to government as duty. It is only when you have interface with the customs, they will start telling you rubbish. If you don't have interface with customs, you have your bill of lading, you have your risk assessment report, you don't want to pay as duty. You pay your duty and go to the port and pick up your goods. Because there is human contact, that is what leads to this corruption and delay at the port.
4: Okay.
3: And even prevent theft.
4: Are there foreseeable challenges that could hinder this port modernization?
3: Yes, there is. There is. One is funding. It requires funding. For you to dredge the seaports deeper using a dredger vessel, it requires funding. For you to operate at the seaport with digitalization and modernization means 24/7 you are operating. It's not that you go to the port and say you are closing by 6. You understand? So port modernization means the port operates 24/7. Banks, customs, everybody will be there. You won't be at night. Are you getting what I'm saying now?
4: Mm.
3: Then the Drive, which is the network providers, should also play a very big role. You know, the network providers are key towards e-banking and e-commerce. If the network fails, there is nothing anyone can do. Are you getting me? Then infrastructure such as light is very, very important. The report lighthouse must be working 24 hours a day. That is to say, at night, it will look as if it is day at the port. So people will walk without any fear. And there must be adequate security. Because transaction will keep going on from morning till night. So it will reduce delay. So all these are the fear. One, the issue of insecurity, the network providers. I hope they will provide the services that are needed to drive the e-commerce and e-payment. Would there be banks? Of course, the banks are trying. You can do transfer, you understand? Then the customs have to be there 24/7. All the agencies also have to be there 24/7. Security have to be there. The modern equipment have to be there. So if we have all this one, nothing stops us from operating a modern port, just like the Lomé port.
4: Lomé port.
3: You understand? You know, Lomé is the port, no center port, because it has all these features.
4: Okay, so how will partnerships with private investors and international shipping companies contribute to the long-term sustainability of this project?
3: It will go a long way. You know, days are gone when you say the government regulates and government participates. These days, government regulates and allow the business owners to go and drive the industry. We have a lot of companies, the likes of Maersk Line, Lloyd's, and all that, big companies that have the money. If the government can be able to make enabling policies that will attract investors. You understand? Because there is no investor that want to invest in maybe 5 years, 7 years, at least 20 years, so that such an investor can recoup his investment or return on investment. So private participation is key. And two, it will help the government to redirect its funds to other areas of the economy, you understand, that are in dire need, you know, like health, you know, security and other areas. So instead of government pumping money into port development, port infrastructures, you give it out and allow private to come in. We have a lot of areas that are yet to be developed for deep sea ports. And if Nigeria should have close to about 20 sea ports, it's not too small, based on our population. The pressure is too much in Lagos. That is why you find out that the population, it keeps increasing in Lagos because of the seaports. Ondo, Lokoja, they have provisions for seaports. Seaport can be built there. International seaport of international standards.
4: Deep sea.
3: Yes, they have the provision. All the coastal areas like Onitsha, areas like Imo, they have river there. So all those areas, if government concession is there for private to come in and build, it will go a long way. In fact, it will even decongest some areas, because most of the goods that are destined for Lagos, they are not consumed. The products are they are not meant for Lagos. They are not Lagos bound. Some are going to Niger. You know, Niger is a landlocked country. They use Nigeria. You understand? We have a lot of African countries that also have seaport, so they rely on Nigeria, Ghana, and Liberia for their goods to come in, or by air. So private, of course, is a well development. Private can fund it, and private can manage it. You understand? So for private to come in, it's a good one. I support that to help.
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8: 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Good morning. Welcome to the hottest midday show on radio. It's called the Midday Lounge. We're lounging here. And today's Friday. Thank God it's Friday. TGIF. Freaky, freaky Friday. That's what we do every Friday. We take you way back, play you some good oldies you love to listen to all the way from now to 1 p.m. Okay, producer the show this morning is Olivia Efron. Don't touch the dial. Let's go there. Enjoy good music like never before. My name is Henry, and many Katie call me the soothing voice on radio. I'll be back in a bit.

Of course, That's the Way I Like It by Rick Finch and Tony Battaglia on that one. Metro 97.7 FM right here in the city of Lagos, Nigeria. Check your time. It is 4 minutes to noon at 12 is going to be time for the major news. And after that, I will be back again dishing out good songs and great conversation on a Flashback Friday show. Don't touch the dial. 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
4: Good afternoon, I'm Michael Daly, and here are the headlines. President Tinubu talks tough on combating criminality. UNICEF raises fresh concerns on school safety. Drone attack kills four mourners in Sudan. Now the news in detail. President Bola Tinubu has issued a stern warning to bandits, kidnappers and those sponsoring crimes in the country to surrender or face the law. President Tinubu, who gave the warning while addressing the nation in his Democracy Day message, said the nation was in a sober mood due to the abduction of schoolchildren in Oyo and Borno states, but reaffirmed government's commitment to rescue them. The president explained that security remained an integral part of democracy, stressing that meaningful democratic governance cannot thrive without adequate protection for the people.
5: Yes, mood is dampened by the abduction of our children in Oyo and Borno. We remain hopeful for their safe return. Democracy without security is not solid enough. That is why this administration has chosen both kinetic and non-kinetic strategies to restore peace, declared a security emergency, and approved the recruitment of 50,000 new police officers and thousands of military recruits.
4: He appealed to Nigerians not to apportion blames, but rather work with government to achieve the dividends of democracy.

0: institutions, accountable institutions, and inclusive governance. The ambassador noted that Democracy Day provided an opportunity to reflect on Nigeria's transition from military rule and the efforts of millions of citizens who continue to shape the country's democratic future. According to him, Nigeria's democracy continues to evolve through public participation, reforms, and inclusive governance, with growing involvement from women, young people, and civil society groups. Mr. Mignon reaffirmed the EU's commitment to supporting democratic governance in Nigeria through its EU support to democratic governance in Nigeria EU SDGN program. 27 years down the line of Nigeria's democracy, some Lagosians have expressed mixed feelings over the state of affairs in the country. Though democracy has remained stable, governance outcomes have produced mixed reactions among the citizens. The question that begs for answers by many over any conversation about the country was, what exactly has democracy delivered for the masses over the years? Metrofiles Usman Olanwaju and Aishat Folari took to the streets of Lagos as Nigerians celebrate Democracy Day to find out from the people what critical areas the government needs to up their game.
1: Nigeria democracy turns 27 years. The area I think the government is lagging is insecurity. For example, the children that were adopted since last month, if there is security in Nigeria, they won't be able to enter the children's school and go and adopt them.
2: Insecurity is still a major problem. Kidnapping, robbery, and other crimes make people feel unsafe. The government needs to strengthen security.
3: I believe the government is lagging in healthcare. Many hospitals do not have enough equipment and medical personnel.
4: One area the government is lacking is unemployment. Many young people graduate every year but cannot find jobs. The government should create more opportunities for youth and support small businesses.
0: Others who spoke on condition of anonymity said celebrating the day was the least of their problems as the country was bleeding. You're listening to the Metro FM Major News at Noon. In the headlines, President Tinubu talks tough on combating criminality. And just ahead, UNICEF raises fresh concerns on school safety. Drone attack kills four mourners in Sudan. In a moment. Well, the major news continues. The United Nations Children's Fund, UNICEF, has raised fresh concerns over the growing threat of school kidnappings in Nigeria, warning that insecurity is robbing millions of children of their right to education. The agency says many schools that should serve as safe spaces have become places of fear. Speaking at the International Day of Play celebration in Lagos, UNICEF Lagos Field Office Chief Celine Lafouquere noted that student abductions have continued across several parts of the country, citing recent incidents in Borno, Niger, Kebbi and Oyo State, where children were reportedly taken from their schools by armed groups. According to UNICEF, the persistent threat of kidnapping has left many parents afraid to send their children to school, while some pupils are too traumatized to attend classes. Lafouquere described the abductions as a grim reality facing many Nigerian children, stressing that some of the kidnapped students are yet to return home, and called for urgent action to protect schools and ensure children can learn without fear. UNICEF also appealed to government authorities, parents and the media to prioritize child safety, emphasizing that no child can reach the full potential in an environment threatened by violence and insecurity. The Lagos State Government has denied rumors making the rounds of bandits attacking a high school complex in the Ojokoro area of Lagos. It was gathered that parents rushed to the school premises to secure the safety of their wards. However, the Lagos State Education District 1, which oversees 99 public junior and senior secondary schools across the Agege, Alimosho, and Ifakuijaya zones, assured that there was neither banditry nor kidnapping in the area, but miscommunication in an already volatile society. The government explained that Ijaya Ojokoro Junior College, which is one of four schools in the Ojokoro school complex, held its weekly co-recreational exercise, which usually utilizes practical examples to ensure effective knowledge impartation. It added that during the exercise, their supervising teaching staff over-dramatized the theme of the day in a practical demonstration to educate students on kidnapping and banditry. The first batch of 258 Nigerians evacuated from South Africa has arrived in

0: Lagos, marking the start of a federal government repatriation exercise following recent xenophobic attacks in the country. The returnees, made up of men, women and children, are among more than 1,000 Nigerians who registered for voluntary evacuation, landed at the Murtala Mohammed International Airport aboard an Air Peace flight. They were profiled on arrival ahead of reintegration into the society. Nigeria's Acting High Commissioner to South Africa, Alexander Ajayi, said the returnees had endured traumatic experiences but were relieved to be back home, and commended President Bola Tinubu for approving the evacuation and maintaining close monitoring of the crisis. Meanwhile, the government says it will continue diplomatic engagement with South Africa to prevent future attacks on Nigerians. A drone strike on a funeral procession in the Sudanese city of El Obeid has killed at least four people and injured several others. Rights groups, including the Sudan Doctors Network and emergency lawyers, say the attack targeted mourners at a cemetery and blamed the paramilitary Rapid Support Forces, also known as the RSF, for the strike. According to rights monitors, drones also struck residential neighborhoods, the airport district, and areas around an army base in El Obeid, killing civilians gathering near damaged homes. El Obeid remains a strategic battleground in Sudan's civil war, now in its third year. The conflict between the army and the RSF has triggered what aid agencies describe as the world's worst humanitarian crisis, displacing more than 11 million people and leaving millions facing severe hunger. That's the Metro FM major news at noon. Now the main point again. President Tinubu has talked tough on combating criminality by warning bandits, kidnappers and others to surrender or face the music. UNICEF has raised fresh concerns on school safety in Nigeria and has appealed to the government and other stakeholders to prioritize child safety. We also reported that a drone strike has killed four mourners in Sudan. The major news at noon was edited by Ngozi Kanibi. 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And the newsroom is a phone call away on 0803-331-3103. Food for thought. Whenever the people are well informed, they can be trusted with their own government. Happy Democracy Day. I'm Michael Deli.
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1: Let's all celebrate and have a good time. Yeah, yeah.
2: Of course, let's celebrate good time as long as we live. You might not have the things of the world, cars, houses, money, name it. But the fact that you are living, the fact that you've got good health, you should celebrate. Celebration is a song by American band Kool and the Gang, released in October 1980 by The Light Records as the first single from their 12th album, Celebrate. It was the band's first and only single to reach number one on the Billboard Hot 100. Come on now. And then in 2016, the song was included or inducted into the Grammy Hall of Fame. Of course, we're going to have a good time. We've been having a good time on the show. It's Flashback Friday show, bringing you the best of oldies. That's what we do every Friday.
1: Let's celebrate.
2: Of course, Celebration. In 2021, the Library of Congress selected Celebration for preservation in the National Recording Registry for being culturally, historically, or aesthetically significant.
1: Let's celebrate. It's all right.
2: Celebration reached number one, I said this before, and that was in 1981 on the Billboard Hot 100 and held that position for 2 weeks before Dolly Parton's 9 to 5 overtook it. It remains the band's only Billboard number one hit. By the late 1980, the song had also reached number one on the Billboard Dance and R&B chart. Now, the song was featured heavily on the radio throughout the year. It has since been frequently used in weddings and parties. I kid you not, no party is complete without, especially birthdays, without playing the song Celebration. Ladies and gentlemen, it's holiday today.

Of course, it would be so nice to see our dear country going the way we want it to go. It would be so nice to see our dear country free from bandit and whatever kidnappers, insecurity. Today's Democracy Day. It is a national public holiday in Nigeria to commemorate the restoration of democracy in 1999. Commemorated on 12 June until 2018, it was celebrated annually on May 29th. It would be so nice. A day will come. We will celebrate in Nigeria to say, yes, this is our country we've always wanted. So talk to me, how are you celebrating your Democracy Day? I'm right here in the studio, dishing out good songs. Great conversation as well. It's Friday, the weekend is here. Enjoy the

They call me the soothing voice on radio. My name is Henry MNEK. Producing the show, Olivia Efron. Don't touch the dial. I will be back again. Enjoy more tunes right here on the Flashback Friday Show.

0: I was just telling Annabelle that this woman, Betty Wright, such an amazing artist. Anyways, this particular song can take you somewhere you never thought you were going to. And what is it about? Tonight is the night. That's the title of the song, Tonight is the Night. And it rained today. And it rained today. And there's something just happened. It rained today. And I'm very sure the weather's going to be cold all the way to, tonight. And, I mean, this is for the married people anyway. If you're not married, don't even think of, you know, what's going to happen tonight. That's it. Olumide, look, Olumide, don't look at me. Okay. You don't. I got Olumide in the studio. He's going to take you on a journey of Sports Summit. Olumide, how you doing, bro?
1: I'm doing well. Yeah. Good to see you as well.
0: Good to see my brother any day, any time.
1: Very, very wet Friday.
0: Yeah, wet Friday.
1: Lovely weather, I would call it.
0: So yeah.
1: Good to be here all the same.
0: Yeah. Is something happening tonight?
1: Well, Henry, I really do not know what you're talking about. I'm here to talk sports. And that's exactly why we're here. Maybe I should be listening in a better position.
0: I mean, today's Friday. So there might be vigil. Some churches usually have video, right?
1: Very religious.
0: So that's what I'm asking. Is something going to happen tonight?
1: Like, very religious.
2: Which church does video these days?
0: And I got the Queen of Sports Show, Annabelle, in the studio. Boo boo, how you doing?
2: I'm fine. I mean, I appear on special occasions. Yeah. The World Cup just started, so I needed to be here to air my voice.
0: How did you feel yesterday?
2: And well, I was happy. Mexico did a fantastic job in hosting.
0: Tell me, it's not because of what South Africa did to.
2: No, that one. I wasn't supporting South Africa. I won't hide it. Okay. Mexico, I supported. They know why. We don't want to take their job.
0: Okay. So there's going to be more basketballs on the show. So make sure you're there. Insightful conversations as well. And also what's going to be happening over the weekend. I have my friend here again in the studio.
1: Theophilos.
0: I don't know why I always forget your name. Theophilos is going to be with you too on the sports show. Yeah, this is where I say thank you for being part of the midday show, the Flashback Friday edition. A big thank you to my producer, Olivia Efron. My name is Henry Emenike. They call me the soothing voice on radio. I'll be back again on the Cafe Show at 2:30. So make sure you're there. You do have a beautiful afternoon. Happy Democracy Day.

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0: okay, the wait is over as we experience the chaotic start to the 2026 FIFA Senior Men's World Cup yesterday. 3 red cards, 2 goals were scored in the opening game as hosts Mexico defeated South Africa by 2-0. Then the Super Falcons, the Super Eagles are in the mix as well. Then we saw games in the President's Federation Cup yesterday, quarterfinal games, and semi-finalists have emerged as well. On this note, I welcome you to your favorite sports show on the radio, Sports Summit on Metro 97.7 FM. My name is Olumide Alex, and I've got Annabelle Okoro in the building, as well as Theophilus Agbato. Guys, welcome to the show.
1: Well, good afternoon to our sports fans out there. It's really good to be here. I was here when we're about to play the Champions League final. Now the World Cup has also kick-started, and I needed to come and, you know, air my views on what I've seen so far. Big ups to Mexico for doing a fantastic job. It was colorful last night, and it was a great football we saw as well. I'm just hoping that we'll see the same when USA begin to host, because I'm not sure they're even interested in football.
2: All right. Good afternoon, everyone. No, it's a very, very fantastic day. Happy Democracy Day to everyone. I'm very excited to be with this World Cup. It's very excited. Two tough teams that have played, played this team. And so it's going to be very excited.
0: Yeah, great games we saw yesterday, talking about the FIFA Senior Men's World Cup. So today we expect to see more action, not forgetting for the weekend to expect to see games tomorrow and, of course, on Sunday. But before we talk about that, let's start from the local scene like we do traditionally on the show. Let's start from our ladies, usually like they say, ladies first. So the Super Falcons, we're talking about them. Last weekend, they played a double-header friendly against Senegal. First one 2-1, second one 3-0, which shows they're preparing so hard for the next for the tasks ahead. But we're not looking at their friendlies now. We're looking at 2028 Olympic Games. Our ladies have always featured in this particular tournament, and of course, once in a while too, they find it so hard. So their next opponent will be Comoros Island, who of course played their qualifier against Sudan, and interestingly, these ladies defeated Sudan 30-0 on aggregate. First leg ended 17-0. Second leg ended 13-0. So cumulatively 30-0 at the defeated Sudan. But the gist is, same squad that defeated Sudan 13-0 will be playing against the Super Falcons in the next round of this particular qualifier. Annabelle, the figure is just my worry. What are you worried about the task ahead, talking about Comoros Island?
1: Well, I'm not exactly too worried, but then we also have to be cautious that we are Africa's best team when it comes to women's football. Does not mean we should not look into Comoros. They are doing a fantastic job. Their male team are also very good as well. So the Super Falcons need to get a tight one, and I'm glad that they've been having some friendlies that are putting them in shape. The Olympic has always been a big problem. Yes, we went to the last one, but before then we missed out on two, I think, before we got that last one. So I'm hoping that they can put their heads down and do what the needful. My only worry now is the team itself. This idea of you ostracizing sending players, we don't even know what happened. If our best player in the last AFCON, one of our best in the last AFCON, Esther Okonkwo, is not in the squad, I don't know what is going on. If you're going to select players, select them based on merit. She's doing so well. She's not injured. I don't know why she's not in the team. Rather, you bring in old legs. No insults, no disrespect to them. They've given their all to the country. But there comes a time where you give space for younger players. And if these young players are doing well, use them. So we need to be very careful how we do our selections. And of course, let them in no rancor, so that it doesn't affect us when we play against a team like this. Beating Sudan 13-0 is something to look into.
0: It's an issue, actually.
2: I'm looking forward to this game, because when I look at the Comoros Island, the women's team, also the women's team, the way they play their football is very, it's like they follow the same plan, or the way they want to play. From the men's, team, they play this vertical football. So it's obvious that they have a plan, which is very, very interesting. As for our side, I do feel like, yes, I don't know why Esther Koko was not in the squad. I'm surprised. You know, although yes, I'm happy that Gift Monday is in the squad, but also, if you want someone to build a dynasty, the next generation, she should be with Gift Monday as well. So it's going to be very, very interesting. All I'll say is we have to take the game to our hand. Do not underestimate any opponents, because we want to be in the Olympics. I would like if the men and the women's team to be in the Olympics at the same time.
0: Mm.
2: Very, very interesting. So I hope that they don't take it for granted.
0: Yes, I guess they shouldn't take this for granted. And of course, for Coach Justin Madugo too, early preparation, I believe, is always key for this particular. And of course, study your opponents. So in the next couple of weeks, we'll hear the schedule as they would gather and, of course, assemble for this particular assignment. All the very best to the Super Falcons and, of course, the coaching crew, as they hope to at least progress and qualify for the next Olympics. That takes us to the Super Eagles story. Remember, we saw the Super Eagles in a couple of days ago, played a friendly game against Portugal. They lost that game by 2-1 to Cristiano Ronaldo's Cristiano Ronaldo-led squad. But the gist, we're looking at the fact that, okay, some takeaways from that particular angle. Goalkeeper Maduka Okoye was in goal. He gave good account of himself. Another right back, a new name, was featured in that particular angle. In the middle of the park, the likes of Tochukwu Nnadi, Alex Iwobi, who was made his 100th appearance at Centurion, who won the calling. Then up front, so Teremofi has been doing well. Akua Adams did well. So, Theophilus, your general overview of the performance of the team against Portugal.
2: I feel like the first half was very, very good. I feel like the first half we really went in there, took some shots, went in and really played against, pressed them, and that's how we got our first goal. So, our only goal, to be honest, on the game. But the second half, we tried to do this, but the decision making was very, very poor by some players like Chukwueze, for example, and that is something that because we should have actually, yes, the start said we didn't have any shot on target, but we were getting to positions to actually shoot, but we're not making decisions to actually shoot the ball. So I was very, and that made constant pressure. That was how Portugal actually scored. You know, I do have feel that we have to sort out our attack, you understand, coordination very better. Yes, it's actually better now, but it still needs refinement.
0: Annabelle, Theophilus made mention of Samuel Chukwueze. I remember you talked about Samuel Chukwueze a couple of hours ago. How about Moses that the Simon too? He's not been living up to the billing.
1: That's the thing. And the truth is, we're beginning to see a lot of competition in the team. I like the new injections, and these are young players. If the old ones are not stepping up, they're not hungry. Osimet, he will retire from the national team. You will see that hunger. We want to see that in other players like Moses Simon. I don't know if they are getting tired or his fatigue or anything. Moses Simon, he didn't impress me in the first game because his balls were not getting to the players. He was just wasting our chances. Chukwueze, he's been in the team for a long time. He's one of the senior players, if I want to call him that. But his decision-making is just absolutely in shambles. How do you get in front? You know, there was even a player. If there was no player, I wouldn't have, you know, attacked him the way I am now. Terrence Murphy was actually waiting for that, but he saw the one. Well positioned. All you needed to do was release it. We've seen this with Chukwueze many times. So, it's not a surprise. But then, I enjoyed how they played against Portugal. I knew it was not going to be so much. But I wanted them to, at least if they could draw that match, would have been a very, very fantastic result for me. But Chukwueze fluffed it. And then Maduka Okoye is coming up pretty well. I like his confidence. But then he needs to know how to position. His positioning for those two goals were very poor. And that is why it was wide open. You think the post is so small. And then you look at where your covering is not enough. Neto saw that ball. He played it. The two goals came the same way.
0: It took right advantage.
1: And left. You know, so overall, the team has done well. I like their fluidity, the way they pass the ball. I enjoy watching them play now. But we still need to, there must be a lot of discipline. The attack, like Theophilus mentioned, very key. I like Akon Adams' physicality. But we need to do more. Decision making is very key. And if you
0: about Terry Murphy?
1: Yeah, Terry Murphy is coming up well. I'm really glad he's doing well with the team. Onuachi is one person I'm still trying to figure out. But I think overall, the look of the team is really good.
0: Okay, so Theophilus, Femi Aziz too, another guy, we saw him at the Unity Cup, as well as Tochukwu Nnadi, who's been a mainstay in the Eagles defense, in the Eagles midfield. Do you think these guys should form a bulk of the team, or maybe a blend of experience, plus the youthfulness should still be the setup for Coach Eric Sekouchere?
2: I think we need to go into the rebuild in terms of being the young players. I think we've already seen enough of players that have actually been here for many years and know how to perform. So what we need to do is take the best out of those ones and add new blood. Like, for example, I'm not going to be too angry if we drop a Chukwueze and put in Femi Aziz or this new style let's bring in some excitement to the team. Tochukwu Nnadi has been fantastic. He has taken the advantage of Marseille's crisis, and he has literally you know, what I said earlier about Chukwueze taking advantage of AC Milan's credit, he has taken out of Man City and been a mainstay in that midfield. And also the other players too. Although Gif Akpan, he didn't really do well in that. So
0: right back.
2: Yeah, he didn't really play well too. Mm-hmm. So Junetto really killed him. So.
0: Yeah. I think that game was too big for him. Yeah. First game. Having to face the likes of Bruno, Cristiano, first game.
1: It happens. I mean, we saw the Calvin Bassey that were all present today. I know how when he started he was gassing out because it was too physical for him. I think with time, he'll get in game.
0: All right, so yesterday FIFA released the rankings for the month of June, and the Super Eagles still maintained their spot, their position, 26th in the world, and of course 3rd in Africa behind Morocco and of course Senegal. I think this is quite good based on their performance at the Unity Cup. So take away from that particular one, at least a decent performance we had during talking about the friendlies. Quite good. So going forward, not bad. Let's quickly talk about a couple of Niger players before we go to the next stop. Victor Osimhen, we hear Atletico Madrid made a bid of about 120 million euros and the figure was turned down by Galatasaray. Hanabe.
1: Well, I know I told you earlier, I'm not a fan. Not Atletico is a fantastic club, no doubt, but I would rather it goes to maybe a Barcelona or even a Real Madrid. Barca, I know they don't have money, but I would have loved to see him there. Not Atletico, though. I don't know. But then the question is, how much did they peg on Osimhen that they are now turning down 120 million? How much do they want to make off Osimhen? Osimhen cannot remain in Turkey and be, you know, be termed among the top 10 or top 5 in Europe. It can't be playing there. We want to see him elsewhere. It can't be in Turkey. So how long are you going to hold out?
2: And the question is, I think the Galatasaray, they really invested a lot of Osimhen. The money that they put into it was
1: what
2: important.
1: Money did they invest?
2: 70, I think it was like
0: 75.
1: And
2: for Galatasaray, it's actually a lot of money. That is like.
1: And you want to call out, and you are rejecting 120. What's the difference? How much do you add to 50 million?
2: That's what I'm saying. They want it to be recorded.
0: And just one season, no?
2: And just one, but they want just one season to sell him. To be like a record, maybe like 140 or something.
0: But they shouldn't be greedy.
1: They are greedy.
0: You paid 75 million euros last season.
1: 50 million also for 75.
0: 120. You are rejecting it.
1: Or for, let's say 45.
2: At the end of the day, they don't actually pay that money. And I feel like that's what they will actually do. They want to get...
1: To them, even if they invested millions on Osimhen, what Osimhen has brought to Galatasaray, the visibility that Galatasaray now has, are they joking with that?
0: Annabelle, quickly, Fisai Odili Bashiru. Manchester United... I'm shortlisted this guy. A midfield Trojan, I want to call him.
1: Oh my god. No, so people will think I hate Fisai. I don't. I love the guy. He's a fantastic player with his Super Eagles. He did well with Lazio. But I'm just worried about my team, Manchester United, and the kind of players they are scouting. Yes, I can't remember. I know that the last three interests that they've indicated are players that are way above their prime in terms of age. And you don't need that. You need younger players. We have a Benjamin Sesko who is a forward and cannot boast of double digits in a season. And you want to go and sign a player that is way older than him that won't only give to you. So I'm worried about the kind of players they are going for.
0: Same thing.
1: I don't think Fisayo will fit in well to Manchester United's play. I don't know. I don't think it's a good... And then look at the amount they want to pay. They said it's budget friendly because they don't want to... fish out a lot of
0: between
1: other,
0: 15 and 18 million euros.
1: You want to buy him for 15 million. What will he give you?
0: Let's see what it brings up.
1: For 18, I want to play Champions League next season.
0: Yeah, they will. They will. Quickly talking about the President's Federation's Cup, we saw action yesterday across different match venues, talking about the quarterfinal games in Oka, Barrow FC and Ikorodu City played out a 2-0 draw in regulation time. Ikorodu City won this particular 5-4 on penalties. Then El Kanemi defeated Sokoto United by a lone goal. That was at the Sonny Abacha Stadium in Kano. Nasarawa 2-1 winners over Plateau United, and of course Wiki Tourist and Flight FC were won full time. Wiki won this game 4-3 on penalties. So the semi-final parent Ikorodu City will square off against Nasarawa United, and of course Wiki Tourist would also play against El Kanemi. The dates and venue will be announced by the organizers in the next coming days. Let's quickly move away from that. Like we mentioned that in the world of Formula One, round 7 of the 2026 Formula One season heads to Spain, talking about the Catalonia this weekend. Practice practice session done already. Second practice session would come up later. Then tomorrow, a qualifying race at 11:30. Final race comes up at 2 p.m. on Sunday. Kimi Antonelli is still leading this particular. He's increased the third by 68 points, followed by George Russell scoring the second. And, of course, the likes of Charles Leclerc and others, they are trailing. So we'll keep you updated as far as that is concerned. On this note, let's go on a quick breather. When we return, we do World Cup stories. Just stay with us.

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0: 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We meet Olumide Alex, Annabelle Okwiri and Theophilos Agbato. So finally, the FIFA Men's Senior World Cup started yesterday, in Mexico. We saw the opening ceremony, colorful. And after the opening ceremony, we saw the opening game between Mexico and South Africa. 2-0 it ended in favor of the hosts. Annabelle, the opening ceremony and of course the game. Your opinion?
1: Well, it was really nice. I like the colors. The Mexicans really trooped out in numbers to, you know, watch the game, enjoy themselves. And I'm actually glad Mexico started, kicked it off. I mean, not the USA, because with all their politics and drama. But again, it was a great display of colors. And then, of course, we had a Burna Boy there also do the performance with Shakira. Shakira is now synonymous with the FIFA World Cup, and it has been brilliant. She did a fine job. It was nice, good spectacle. And then we got down to the match itself. Okay, so I like the innovation that FIFA brought in about bringing all the players that have been named. But
0: there even was if you're not starting, you're joining the team.
1: If the game is to kick off 8 o'clock, start your pre-ceremonial stuff
0: early enough. Yeah.
1: By 8:03, they were still doing singing national anthem before they would now do lineups and everything. I don't know. There were a lot of time wasting. Hmm. There's also the hydration break. I don't know what they were thinking.
0: Three times.
1: Is Mexico so hot that people have to drink water?
0: Yeah.
1: I don't know, three times. But overall, the game was really brilliant. It was a fantastic display. I saw the game and I felt Mexico would be able to win that. They played so well. We were on the front foot from the get-go. And a couple of mistakes from the South Africans, of course, gave them the loss. And three red cards. In fact, that's the first time in history. It's one thing I like about the World Cup. A lot of records will be set.
0: Yeah, definitely.
1: You know, the last one, 64 matches in Qatar, produced just four. We already have three in one game. Hmm. That's interesting.
0: A very physical game we saw yesterday, actually.
2: Yes, Mexico really give their all in this camp, especially because they are the host nation. They have the energy, they have the advantage. Mm. And I think South Africa, yes, their football, I always said that football is nice to play, but when it gets exposed and when it gets found out, it becomes very naive and they really struggled. Especially the one that got the red card, Sitole, really struggled, because when they tried to play that football, he was through him and they just man-marked him and took the ball out of his hands, and he really struggled. If your two best players are your goalkeeper and your defender,
1: that says a lot.
2: That means you really struggled. Mokwena was non-existent. I was surprised because I thought he was going
1: because
2: to...
1: the attack of the Mexicans was around him now.
0: And even when Williams' goalkeeper made a couple of saves in the process, his two errors led to those goals they considered.
2: The naivety of their football is what led to
0: naivety. Well experienced.
2: Yeah, I'm saying no. The football they are playing, there are sometimes when you put it long.
0: Okay, they are playing style.
2: They continue to play it over and over again. That's what led to
1: you go booze, the most experienced man, making so much noise. So it's really unfortunate because a lot of people are angry that a South African will top our group where we were just lackadaisical.
0: Yes,
1: and look at the kind of football they wanted to play. Yes,
0: my anger.
1: What kind of football was that?
0: Because the Super Eagles would have done better.
1: Yes.
0: Trust me.
1: No, it was too much.
0: The minimum would have got in that game would maybe be a draw.
1: The errors were so many, actually.
2: The play style they needed for this Mexican side was aggression, and South Africa don't play that kind of football. They are not aggressive. They are more passive. That's what led to them being overrun.
0: Okay, so let's talk about the second game, early hours of today. South Korea 2, Czech Republic 1. Czech Republic scored first, actually, but South Korea came and they got two quick goals.
2: Yes, they were the better team in that match. They were so amazing.
0: The Koreans?
2: Yeah, the Koreans. South Korea, they actually, Kang-il Lee, the attacker. Son Heung-min missed a lot of chances.
0: Remember we had this conversation?
2: He missed a lot of chances and he should have actually...
0: I counted four in the first half.
2: And Czech, through their fed, they used their strength to their advantage. And they should have even scored the second goal, not for...
0: They actually scored two of their set pieces. Remember the second goal was chunked up.
2: By Suchet, and I feel like that was a little bit harsh, to be honest.
1: So me, I'm going to even have a lot of problems watching this early game. Because that's when
0: you
1: I normally see.
0: Your...
1: It's why I didn't see the South Africa, South Korea game.
0: Yeah.
1: But from what I read, it was really brilliant. Great performance from them. I'm hoping that they can qualify as well. Maybe them and Mexico leaving that group. Or is there any best group?
0: Definitely there would be. There would be best losers.
1: South Africa should not make the best.
0: Yeah. So talking about Group A now, it's all wrapped up after first round of matches. Mexico 2-0 over South Africa. South Korea 2-1 winners over Czech Republic. So Mexico are top in the group, South Korea second, Czech Republic third, and of course South Africa minus 2 goals difference. So that takes us to the next game today, 8 p.m. Canada hosting against Bosnia. Are we going to see the host team's factor as well, like we saw against Mexico?
2: A little bit. We also have some Bosnia. Their playing style is very so vertical as well. So I'm very
0: Bosnia.
2: Bosnia. Their style.
0: Europeans.
1: They are European.
2: Yeah, they are very vertical. So I'm actually scared because Canada too. They are not kind of used to that. So it will be very interesting, and they are very experienced as well.
1: Yeah, they are. Bosnia are.
2: They are very experienced. They know the kind of competition they are in with Dzeko leading the line and you help them with that verticality.
0: But Dzeko wouldn't be as mobile as he used to be.
1: But he just cut off.
2: He doesn't need to be.
1: He just cut off.
2: He doesn't need to. So I'm Canada too. Yes, they have the advantage as well. They are also a co-host. So I'll be interested to see how they actually manage that kind of play.
1: Well, as far as I'm concerned, looking back at history,
0: okay,
1: among the three host nations, Mexico are the best in terms of football. Canada, they don't play good football like that. Neither does USA.
0: Okay.
1: So, and Bosnia, because they are in Europe, and the best of football is played in Europe, we have to look at that game very well. It might not be that easy for Canada to just come and overrun Bosnia. I think that game, if it's too much, it might just end in a draw.
0: Okay, so to the other games to look forward to tomorrow, USA would host Paraguay, being the third host nation.
1: That's,
0: then
1: that's the early kickoff
0: game. Yeah, early kickoff. One of the games you might miss.
1: I will miss that one.
0: Qatar against Switzerland as well. Then Brazil would host
1: that's
0: Morocco.
1: The one I want to watch.
0: Definitely, that's the star game for tomorrow.
1: Oh boy.
0: Then on Sunday, Haiti, Scotland, Australia, Turkey, Germany, Morocco, and of course Netherlands, Japan. So quickly to your messages, Abiodun Adekunle Tadiku says South Africa is a team that played about 95% of our World Cup qualifiers at home. What do you expect from a team that lacked exposures? Opayemisu says, hi, Lumide Annabelle. I actually want to see an African team top the group. It's been such a long time we experienced this in Africa as a whole. Wow. It has happened before now. Yeah. Okay. Actually, you said it's been a long time, actually. Guys, let's quickly talk about the Umar Attan of Somalia, who, of course, wasn't... was denied entry, and of course UEFA finally gave him the nod to referee
1: the match.
0: That's the
1: only organization that functions well. Yes, I mean, it is not about because they're Europe. UEFA have been very, very organized in whatever they do, and I am glad that they gave him a lifeline. Because you need to see the welcome he got when he got back home. I don't understand where the U.S. government got that intel. I don't know. But even at that, it's football. When you decided you wanted to host a football tournament as big as this, then you should know that everyone should be welcome. All you need to do is ensure you're monitoring those that you feel are suspect. When you're done with your work, please go back to your country. But this idea of searching players like they are thieves,
0: The Iranians
1: too have been complaining. Lots of their fans are not going to be in the stadium to watch them. And FIFA did nothing about it. It's really painful.
0: Okay. Quickly, in the transfer world, Real Madrid have submitted a transfer proposal to get Bernardo Silva, and we hear the deal might be wrapped up in the next couple of hours.
2: It's very intriguing to see what Jose Mourinho wants to build in that midfield. So, but the question is, who is going to miss out? Will it be Tchouaméni? Will it be Camavinga? Will it be Nico Paz that just did very well from Como? So, to be interesting, who will be the sacrifice? Because Bernardo Silva is going to start.
0: Definitely.
1: He is. I mean, he's a winner, so he's expected.
0: Anything. So, quickly to your messages, as per the local stuff we posted, Moraki Oluwaseun says, I'll prefer we rank 120 in the world and qualify for World Cup. Same teams like South Africa qualifying ahead of us is sad.
1: It is actually.
0: All right, that's a wrap on the show. 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Many thanks to Opayemi Yusuf and, of course, to Murake Oluwaseun and Abiodun Adekunle Tadiku for sending in their messages. And to Annabelle Okwiri and Theophilus Agbato, I say thank you. My name is Olumide Alex. I'm saying have a lovely weekend. Bye-bye.

0: 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I'm Michael Daly and here are the headlines. President Tinubu reads Riot Act to kidnappers as Nation marks Democracy Day. Nigerians reflect on June 12 and the state of democracy. Manufacturers Association of Niger decries rising insecurity, say 60% of Northeast factories shut down. Plus, issues in politics, business and sport. Now the news in detail. As the nation marks 27 years of unbroken democratic governance, President Bola Tinubu had read the Riot Act to bandits, kidnappers and their sponsors to surrender or face the wrath of the Nigerian state. The president noted that over 13,000 bandits have been neutralized in the last 3 years. President Tinubu, who read the Riot Act in a nationwide broadcast to mark this year's Democracy Day, said the abduction of children and adults in Oyo, Borno and other states dampened the celebration. President Tinubu acknowledged that the insecurity being experienced was due to collapse of grassroots governance where the call on Nigerians to be patriotic and believe in a better Nigeria.
1: Over 13,000 terrorists have been neutralized in the past year. We also keep the door of surrender open. Over 124,000 fighters and dependents have laid down their arms since 2023 through Operation Silk Corridor to bounty kidnappers and sponsors of terror. Surrender or face the full force of the Nigerian state. These windows of surrender will not remain open forever. No mercy will be shown for those who trade in blood of Nigerians.
0: The president saluted the

0: from healthcare and security.
1: The climax of his broadcast was the conferment of national awards on some Nigerians who fought for the June 12 battle, including Comrade Debo Adeniran, Mr. Latunji Bello, Mr. Joe Igbokwe, Mr. Femi Borishade, among others. Meanwhile, President Tinubu has urged Nigerians to continue to defend, protect and strengthen the nation's democracy. In his national broadcast to mark Democracy Day, the President urged the Independent National Electoral Commission, security agencies and all political parties to ensure peaceful and credible elections in Ekiti and Osun states.
0: Democracy is when citizens doubt the process. So our National Assembly, judiciary, the press, and civil society, you are the guardrails of our republic. Criticize me, disagree with me, but never stop believing.
1: On the economy, President Tinubu said some of the tough reforms introduced by his administration are already yielding visible results, with reduced financial leakages and increased federal allocations to the three tiers of government.
0: Our reforms have restored stability and credibility to economic management. Federation revenues have risen, providing state and local governments with more resources for infrastructure, education.
1: President Tinubu also approved the revitalization and renaming of the completed Institute of Petroleum Studies in Kaduna as the General Shehu Musa Eredua University of Geological Sciences and Engineering Technology. Today, June 12, remains an epochal date in the annals of Nigeria because it symbolizes the resilience and commitment of Nigerians to popular sovereignty. The Speaker of the Lagos State House of Assembly, Chief Mudashiru Obasa, who made this known in a statement to mark Democracy Day, reaffirmed his confidence in the nation's democratic journey and the impactful renewed hope agenda of President Bola Tinubu. According to the statement made available to newsmen by his special advisor on research, media and documentation, Mr. Adesina Oyetayo, Chief Obasa said June 12 remains a powerful reminder of the sacrifices of heroes past and the enduring resilience of Nigerians in the defense of freedom, justice and democratic values. In other words, 27 years into the nation's fourth republic, Nigerians have reaffirmed their unshakable faith in democratic governance as the best path to national development and individual prosperity. Chief Obasa stated that President Tinubu's sacrifices for the enthronement of democracy in the country informed his audacious leadership in steering the nation through economic reforms, global economic headwinds, and inherited structural challenges. The Speaker further urged members of the ruling All Progressives Congress, APC, particularly in Lagos State, to embrace calm and reconciliation in the aftermath of the party's primaries, which sparked protests in parts of the state over alleged imposition of candidates and irregularities. Still on June 12, the Lagos State Police Command today intensified security across strategic locations in the state as groups marking Democracy Day and others protesting economic hardship and insecurity converged on designated protest grounds. Security personnel drawn from various police formations, including the Rapid Response Squad, Tactical Squad, Strike Force and conventional units, were deployed earlier today to the Gani Fawahimi Freedom Park in Ojota, Ikeja, under Bridge Alausa and other key locations to maintain law and order. The deployment followed intelligence reports indicating plans by different groups to hold demonstrations in commemoration of June 12 and to express concerns over prevailing socioeconomic challenges in the country. One of the pro-democracy groups arrived at the Gani Fawahimi Freedom Park in several buses accompanied by a mobile music truck with participants dressed in white t-shirts and green fez caps bearing the inscription June 12, Better Days Ahead for Nigeria. The group, numbering in the hundreds, assembled peacefully at the venue under the watch of heavily deployed security personnel. Meanwhile, another group protesting economic hardship and insecurity was prevented by security operatives from moving from the Ojota bus stop to the Freedom Park in a bid to avert any possible clash between the different factions. Despite the restriction, some members of the group continued the demonstration by marching along sections of Ikorodu Road with placards.

0: out on banners conveying their demands for improved security and economic conditions. The police maintained a neutral stance throughout the activities, providing security cover for all groups while ensuring that public order was not disrupted. Correspondent Niro Odufayo reports that activities in the area remain peaceful with no incidents of violence recorded, while security agencies continued to monitor developments across the state. June 12 is more than a public holiday. It's a symbol of sacrifice, resistance, and the determination of Nigerians to secure democratic governance. 33 years after the historic June 12, 1993 presidential election, many Nigerians continue to reflect on the events that shaped the country's democratic journey. In today's focus story, correspondent Barnabas Hunjo speaks with some Nigerians on their experiences and reflections on June 12.
1: The June 12, 1993 presidential election, widely believed to have been won by Chief Moshood Kashimawu Olawale Abiola, is regarded by many observers as Nigeria's freest and fairest election. However, the annulment of the election by the military government triggered widespread protests and political unrest across the country. The struggle that followed gave birth to one of the most significant pro-democracy movements in Nigeria's history. Prominent Nigerians, including Chief MKO Abiola, his wife, Kudirat Abiola, leaders of the National Democratic Coalition, NADECO, journalists, labor activists, lawyers, students, and civil society groups risked detention, exile, and even death in the campaign for the restoration of democracy. But beyond the well-known names were countless ordinary Nigerians whose sacrifices remain largely undocumented. One of them is Mrs. Bosede Adebayo, whose family was directly affected during the June 12 crisis.
2: My mother was pregnant and she could not have access to the hospital at that period due to the protest. So she delivered on the road and eventually the baby died, and it was the baby boy. It's very emotional to my family anytime they talk about June 12.
1: A democracy advocate who participated in the struggle as a student leader, Comrade Adeola Shoeton, says the June 12 struggle demonstrated the resilience of Nigerians and their determination to reclaim democratic governance.
3: Adeola won that June 12 election, not on the basis of Yoruba tribalism, no. He won it on the basis of Nigerian nationalism, which showed us that Nigerian citizens wanted a free, fair election and a united nation.
1: The sustained pressure from pro-democracy groups eventually contributed to the end of military rule and Nigeria's return to democratic governance in 1999. Since then, the country has witnessed more than two decades of uninterrupted civilian rule, its longest democratic experience since independence. A journalist who covered the June 12 struggle, Reverend Dapo Daramola, said bad leadership over the years had affected the gains of the June 12 struggle.
4: People died. MK Abiola lost his life in the struggle. But some people benefited from it. That was where the disappointment began. Do you know how many times people like Kanifami were tear gassed? This democracy wasn't handed to us on a platter of gold. People went to prison. People were beaten. People were molested. Do you know how many innocent people that straight bullet killed that we cannot even talk about? We don't even remember.
1: Some residents who spoke with Radio Nigeria shared their views on the significance of June 12 and the state of democracy in the country.
5: Stands for the courage of people to even face the gun and resist all morbid fears, to maintain their ground and to express their preference for the kind of leadership that they truly deserve.
6: June 12 remains symbol of the democratic struggle in Nigeria and truly believed, not just acclaimed, as the truest and the fairest election we've ever had, if I may say so.
7: The only thing that we can point to that June 12 has brought in our country is that he has restored civilian rule, democracy to Nigeria.
1: In recognition of the sacrifices made by Chief MKO Abiola and other democracy activists, the federal government in 2018 officially declared June 12 as Nigeria's Democracy Day. For many Nigerians, the occasion serves not only as a remembrance of past struggles, but also a reminder that democracy requires active citizen participation, strong institutions, and constant vigilance. Barnabas Hunjo, News Real.
0: Director General of the Manufacturers Association of Nigeria, MAN, Dr. Shagun Ajayi Kadir, has expressed concern over the devastating impact of insecurity on industrial activities in the country, particularly in the northeast. The MAN Director General said about 60% of industries in the region have shut down. Mr. Ajay Kadri disclosed this when members of the Executive Council of the Commerce and Industry Correspondents Association of Nigeria, SICAN, paid him a courtesy visit at the MAN House in Lagos. He noted that persistent security challenges, including insurgency, banditry and other violent activities, have forced many manufacturers to suspend operations, while several industrial facilities have become abandoned due to the hostile business environment. According to him, prolonged insecurity has disrupted supply chains, increased production costs and led to the displacement of numerous industries that once contributed significantly to economic growth, employment generation and industrial development in the region. The MAN Director General observed that many investors are now reluctant to establish or expand businesses in the northeast because of concerns about the safety of personnel, equipment and investments. The MAN boss also urged policymakers to implement targeted support measures for affected industries, including infrastructure development, improved access to financing and incentives aimed at rebuilding the region's industrial base. Motorists and commuters plying Ikorodu-Itokin Road are sending SOS to the Lagos State Government, the Federal Road Maintenance Agency and other relevant authorities concerning the state of the road in Ikorodu North LCDA. Newsreel gathers that the road between Sabo Market to Itamaga Plank Market down to Adamo bus stop is dotted with deep and wide potholes. They made the appeal after a ghastly accident occurred on the road where a trailer hit a commercial bus during which many occupants of the bus sustained various degrees of injuries. They said many lives have been lost on the road, as accidents on the road are always fatal. The motorists complained that the bad roads have damaged their vehicles, while commuters decried the extensive travel time and high transport fares. Away from June 12, the federal government and the military leadership have emphasized the need for innovation, digital health solutions and strategic partnerships to improve healthcare delivery for personnel of the armed forces of Nigeria and their dependents. They made the call at the 20th anniversary celebration of Defence Health Maintenance Limited in Abuja. The Minister of State for Defence, Dr. Bello Matawalle, represented by the Director of Health Services, Ministry of Defense, Dr. Gabriel Ibe, described healthcare security as an essential component of operational readiness and national security. Dr. Matawalle said the welfare and healthcare needs of military personnel and the families remain critical to sustaining morale and effectiveness in military operations. The minister said emerging technologies such as telemedicine, digital health platforms and data-driven decision-making offer opportunities to expand access to healthcare, especially for personnel deployed in remote operational environments. Lagos State Ministry of Economic Planning and Budget has reaffirmed its commitment to stronger accountability in nutrition financing, describing investment in nutrition as essential to human capital development and sustainable economic growth. The ministry stated this in Lagos during a capacity-building training organized by the Civil Society Scaling Up Nutrition in Nigeria. Correspondent Julia Kong reports.
8: Whether we should be more aggressive or...
9: The training, which focused on the National Nutrition Budget Tracking System, a tool established by Civil Society Scaling Up Nutrition in Nigeria, CSUN, was described as the first of its kind in Nigeria because it is designed to effectively track nutrition funds from allocation to implementation. The Permanent Secretary, Ministry of Economic Planning and Budget, Mrs. Olayinka Mudupeoju, described the training as timely given the current development roles nutrition plays in health, productivity and the development of citizens, stressing that no nation can grow when its people are undernourished. She acknowledged that malnutrition remained a significant challenge affecting women, children and vulnerable groups, pointing out that the burden had continued to undermine health outcomes and economic productivity in communities. Speaking, the senior program officer, Mr. Kule Ishola, stated that although budget performance for nutrition interventions in Lagos State had improved in the last 5 years, the actual funds released remained far below what is needed to implement the state's nutrition plan.
10: The research is more of a repository of all documentation, guidelines, policies, everything that are related to nutrition that have been passed or signed over the years.
9: Comparing an overview of nutrition financing in Nigeria before and now, Mr. Ishola said, approved budget allocation showed some progress and commitment, but warned that it masks a major funding gap. Mr. Ishola advised that budget performance should be assessed against the funding commitments and projections contained in the plan, not just against approved allocations, if the state is to meet its target for women and children. Julie Ekong.
0: 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Low-cost education providers and entrepreneurs from across the country have renewed their commitment to working closely with the federal government to reposition the education sector and produce competent students equipped with the skills needed to solve societal challenges. The commitment was made at the opening of the 2026 African Education Conference organized by the Association for Formidable Education Development in Ogun State. Correspondent Innocent Ono attended the opening of the two-day conference themed Africa's Education Challenges in Perspective, Unified Assessment, Equity, and the Promise of Artificial Intelligence, and now reports.
11: Participants also called on President Bola Tinubu to strengthen security around schools to ensure a safe and conducive learning environment for students. In his address, AFED National President Mr. Oji Kano described education as the foundation of national development and urged stakeholders to work together to address challenges such as inadequate infrastructure, shortage of qualified teachers, poor funding, insecurity, and policy inconsistencies.
12: The challenges confronting education in Africa are enormous and undeniable. Many schools continue to struggle with inadequate infrastructure, shortage of qualified teachers, technological limitation, and widening learning gaps between urban and rural communities. Millions of children across the continent still lack access to functional and inclusive education.
11: Delivering the keynote address, AFED International Petrom, Professor James Tooley called for stronger collaboration between government and private education providers.
13: Get into your president, a deep appreciation of him, my observant protocols, and thanking you and looking forward to.
11: A former Lagos State Commissioner for Education, Dr. Folashade Adefisayo, stressed the need for teachers to keep pace with technological innovations, including artificial intelligence, urging that schools must focus on raising ethical, collaborative, and technologically competent learners prepared for the future. Also speaking, Dr. Runke Soyombo of the Teachers Registration Council of Nigeria, while announcing that the federal government has introduced a six-month teacher training program aimed at ensuring professional certification nationwide. The conference also featured cultural performances by pupils from AFED-affiliated schools, promoting national unity and peaceful coexistence. Former Anambra State Governor, Mr. Peter Obi, is among paper presenters at the conference, speaking on educational reforms and strategies for repositioning education in Nigeria and across Africa. Innocent Ono.
0: On to issues in politics, the National Assembly has taken a significant step in the quest for the establishment of state police as both the Senate and House of Representatives demonstrated sufficient eagerness to amend the 1999 Constitution to pave the way for the decentralization of policing in the country. This is as the House of Representatives passed the proposed legislation amid worsening security challenges across the country. The passage of the bill was sequel to voting by 290 out of the 360 members who attended the plenary. And to address the growing insecurity in the country, a chieftain of Yoruba sociopolitical organization, Afenifere, and member of the defunct National Democratic Coalition, NADECO, Chief Shukpo Shonibare, has called for the decentralization of security architecture to ensure that the police are detached from political control both at the federal and state levels. Appraising the 27 years of unbroken democracy in the country, Chief Shonibare maintained that the nation has so far witnessed civilian rule characterized by civilians emulating military tactics. The pro-democracy activist and lawyer, in an interview with correspondent Akinbuyi Akintola, gave recommendations on how to promote transparency in governance.

0: And that's it on Issues in Politics, as put together by Wahab Akinlade. In business, the International Monetary Fund, IMF, has again endorsed the ongoing economic reforms in the country, citing improvements in macroeconomic stability and growth prospects. However, the fund warned that worsening poverty and food insecurity continue to pose significant social and economic risks. In its 2026 Article 4 consultation report, the fund acknowledged progress in key reform areas, but cautioned that the benefits have yet to reach a large segment of the population. Reacting to the report, the federal government said it further validates its reform agenda and difficult policy choices, noting that the economy is estimated to have expanded by 4% last year and is projected to grow by 4.1% this year. As part of the campaign to build a trillion-dollar economy by 2030, Data Pro Limited is organizing a webinar to focus specifically on the key disciplines required to support investment-grade aspirations in the country. The webinar, with a theme, Sovereign Credit Rating Africa's Roadmap to Investment Grade Status, will see policymakers, development institutions, financial market operators, investors and corporate stakeholders holding a high-level dialogue on Africa's economic future. It further states that the webinar will feature a presentation on the topic, Achieving Investment Grade Rating by 2030, the Roadmap for Nigeria, adding that there will be a panel discussion on topics such as fiscal discipline and public finance reforms, debt sustainability and borrowing strategy, foreign exchange stability and external resilience, governance, institutions and policy credibility, banking sector and financial system stability, and infrastructure and human capital development. And that's business news as produced by Ibeobk. Now sport. Nigel's Flamingos are expected to fly back into their nest this Sunday, preparatory to the 2026 FIFA Under-17 Women's World Cup Final qualifying round fixture against Benin Republic. The free-scoring Akin Busari side recently embarked on a short break following their emphatic victory over Guinea in the previous round. They'll now return to the Remo Stars Sports Institute for the camping exercise. The Flamingos defeated their Guinean opponents 11-0 on aggregate, claiming a 5-0 win in the first leg and a 6-0 win in the reverse fixture. Young Amazons of Benin Republic overpowered their fellow West African Sierra Leone 5-1 on aggregate to book a date with the Nigerian neighbors. Nigeria will host the first leg at the Remo Stars Stadium Ikene on Saturday, July 5. The reverse fixture will hold at the Stade de Keg Lume 1 week later. The aggregate winners of our two legs will qualify for the 2026 FIFA Under-17 Women's World Cup in Morocco, which runs from October 17 to November 7, 2026. Meanwhile, the female Yellow Greens recorded their first victory at the Kwibuka T20 Tournament 2026 with a commanding 52-run win over Malawi women in an impressive all-round performance. Nigeria's women cricket team produced a determined display with both bat and ball to secure the emphatic victory. Jessica Bieni anchored the innings with an unbeaten 25 runs, helping the female Yellow Greens post a competitive total against their East African opponents. And that sport as packaged by Olumide Alex. Well, it's time to go here on Newsweek, but allow me to give you a recap of the major stories. President Tinubu has read the riot act to kidnappers as the nation marks Democracy Day. In today's focus, our correspondent X-rayed Nigerians' reflections on June 12 and the state of democracy. And the Manufacturers Association of Nigeria has decried the rising insecurity, saying that 60% of Northeast factories have shut down. And that will do it for Newsreel for today and indeed for this week, which came to you on the combined service of Radio Nigeria Lagos operations comprising Radio 1, 103.5 FM and Metro 97.7 FM. You've got more stories and updates available on www.radionigerialagos.gov.ng. Today's newsreel was edited by Funmi Adeoye with support from the entire production crew. I'm Michael Deli, appreciating your time with us. And from all of us to you and yours, have a fabulous weekend. And once again, happy Democracy Day.
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Such a beautiful song right there. I love it. A very good afternoon to you. Welcome to the cafe right here on Metro 97.7 FM. I call it the afternoon drive, but it is the cafe show. This is where you get to know what's happening in the world. Today's observances. Some observances the world is observing today. I bring all of that to you on the show. And also, today's Friday. You know what the cafe sounds like every Friday? It's different from the regular cafe. So make sure you're there listening and you do have a good listening. My name is Henry MNEK. They call me the soothing voice on radio. Producing the show this afternoon is Olivia Afron. Enjoy the show while I take you all the way. Now, I want to play this one. This is coming from Chike. One song I love from Chike, Watching Over Me. Enjoy.

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2: A very good afternoon. This is the headline news at 3. My name is Henry Emenike. President Bola Tinubu issued stern warning against banditry and kidnapping in his June 12 speech. Lagos State Speaker, House of Assembly Obasa, reaffirms impact renewed hope agenda of President Bola Tinubu. Police Command in Lagos secure strategy location for commemoration of June 12. Governor Babajide Sanwo-Olu of Lagos to attend Nigeria Climate Investment Summit to hold in London. First Lady Oluwemi Tinubu celebrates 2026 World Day Against Child Labour. Evasion security in EFCC net for gold smuggling. European Union celebrates with Niger on 8th Democracy Day. And that is it on Metro FM headline news at 3. Do join us for details and more in our major bulletin at 6 p.m. Good afternoon. My name is Henry Emenike.
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1: Okay, yes. So, if you are tired of love, just they follow and they go like this. We will send you your balance. But you don't use like 90%. So now the tax for your money. Where are we now?

Okay, this love now for me and you. Today is observed as National Loving Day. National Loving Day commemorates a date in history when the Supreme Court of America ruled to disband all anti-miscegenation laws in 1967. Now, that laws made mixed-race marriages illegal. How to celebrate National Loving Day? If there was ever a day worth celebrating in style, it is National Loving Day. Now, the name of the people involved in the first court case couldn't be more appropriate. But what can regular people like, you know, like us do to mark the occasion? Now, what we can do is watch a film. Now, what idea is to watch the film Loving? It was released in 2016. The production follows the lives and the struggles of Richard and Mildred as they fight for justice. You see everything from their initial encounter to their arrest on charges of being illegally married to their move to Washington, D.C. You see how racism affected them and also shaped their lives. So you get a sense of the tremendous cultural victory they won through their Supreme Court legal battle. So it is a movie you need to go see. If you're not a film buff, but you like maybe documentaries, then you might want to check out the 2012 Loving Story, a short production that first featured on HBO. It shares some of the, you know, lesser known details of the couple's relationship and how their trials, you know, actually wound up strengthening their bond. You can also attend an event. You know, many communities across the world also mark National Loving Day with some special festivals and events. Now, in New York, for instance, multi-ethnic communities put on shows and also organize large gatherings to celebrate the Supreme Court decision. They eat delicious food and also dance to music. Now, you could also celebrate the day as millions of people do by cooking a backyard barbecue. It's just a simple occasion with friends, families, and great food to honor the fact that love knows no bounds, regardless where you're from, your color, racial, or otherwise. Okay, so share with others as well. Go on your social media platform and also put the hashtag there. National Loving Day. It could be on Instagram, on Facebook, on Twitter. You know, just create that awareness. It's very, very important. Right, let's go back to music. I want to play this one from Shay Shay Jungleova. Enjoy.

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1: Hey, what's that, sir? Are you ready now?
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0: It's more than anything. 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
1: Okay, that was Jeremiah Giangra there, and the title of the song says In Love With You. Today's been observed as Superman Day. What's that there in the sky? Is it a bird? Is it a plane? No, it's the man of tomorrow. Superman has gone by many names over the years, but one thing has remained the same. He's always stood for what's best about humanity, all of our potential for terrible destructive act, but also our choice to not act on the level of destruction we could wreak. And Superman Day is here to celebrate all of it. How to celebrate Superman Day? For those desiring to celebrate Superman Day, there are many options that range from, you know, entering to altruistic. You can also host a Superman party. One great way to celebrate Superman Day is to host a party themed get together with your friends, complete with a cake decorated with the iconic S. Design on it, on the Superman's wear. So you can have that, you know, on the cake as well. With that, you are celebrating Superman Day. I'm talking about the emblem. You can also embrace the essence. For those looking to be a bit more altruistic, Superman Day is also a great day to remember what the Man of Steel actually stood for. The red, white, and blue of his uniform stood for what made America great, which at that time was a desire for justice to help those in need and a powerful spirit. Check your time. It is 4 minutes to 4 p.m. At 4 p.m. is time for the networking is not away from Abuja Network Studio. My name is Henry MNK. Thank you for being part of the Cafe Show. After the network news, I will be back again. That would snowball into the drive time. I'm so in love with you. That's the song done by Jeremiah Gayang. Thank you for being part of the show.

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1: The time is 4 o'clock. 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Good afternoon and welcome to the news. I am Jeremiah Jime. The headlines. President Bola Tinubu calls for peaceful elections in Osun and Ekiti states. Presidential media team commences Renewed Hope National Tour in Southeast. Stakeholders want full implementation of Child Rights Act as World Marks Day against Child Labor.
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1: Federal government empowers over 20,000 farmers in Southwest region. The commentary is on 27 years of Nigeria's democratic journey. 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Now the news in detail. President Bola Tinubu wants the Independent National Electoral Commission, INEC, security agencies and all parties to ensure that the Osun and Ekiti polls are free, fair and peaceful. The president stated this while addressing the nation on the occasion of Nigeria's 27 years of unbroken democracy. The Executive Secretary, National Human Rights Commission, Dr. Tony Ojukwu, says the commission commemorated June 12 as a reminder that credible elections are a fundamental human right, not a privilege. In a Democracy Day message, Dr. Ojukwu said the June 12, 1993 election remains Nigeria's clearest proof that free, fair and transparent polls are possible when institutions respect the will of the people. He noted that Professor Humphrey Nwosu's option A4 and the modified open ballot system demonstrated that electoral integrity could be achieved through sincerity of the electoral management body, openness and fidelity of the law. He added that there was the need for National Assembly to strengthen laws safeguarding electoral independence and access to justice. The Renewed Hope Ambassadors, in collaboration with the presidential media team, will this weekend embark on the Southeast edition of the National Media Inspection of Projects. The tour of legacy projects undertaken by the President Bola Tinubu government in the Southeast zone will take off from Ebonyi State on Saturday, June 13, 2026, and end in Imo State on June 17th. A statement by the Director of Media and Publicity of the Renewed Hope Ambassadors, Tunde Rahman, says the five-day media engagement will bring together over 50 editors and journalists from across Nigeria for an extensive tour designed to showcase the achievements, ongoing projects and developmental strides of the administration of President Tinubu under the Renewed Hope agenda.
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3: As Nigeria marks June 12, let us pause and reflect on a defining chapter in the nation's history and celebrate the resilience of the country's democratic journey. June 12 is a symbol of sacrifice, courage, and the collective determination of Nigerians to choose their leaders through the ballot box. 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Our guest shall be the Minister of Information and National Orientation, Malam Mohammed Idris. You can be part of the program by dialing 0915-091-0483 and 0908-281-4453. You can also send us emails on frcncurrentaffairs@yahoo.com. 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
0: Radio Nigeria,

0: judiciary, the press, and civil society. You are the guardrails of our republic. Criticize me, disagree with me, but never stop believing in Nigeria.
1: President Tinubu also called on the bandits and kidnappers to surrender or face the full wrath of the law.
0: Over 13,000 terrorists have been neutralized in the past year. But we also keep the door of surrender open. Over 124,000 fighters and dependents have laid down their arms since 2023 through Operation Safe Corridor. To bandits, kidnappers, and sponsors of terror, surrender or face the full force of the Nigerian state. These windows of surrender will not remain open forever. No mercy will be shown to those who trade in blood of Nigerians.
1: On economy, President Tinubu said since 2023, various reforms introduced have started yielding positive results.
0: Since 2023, our reforms have restored stability and credibility to economic management. Federation revenues have risen, providing state and local government with more resources for infrastructure, education, health care, and security.
1: President Bola Tinubu also announced national awards to some Nigerians who suffered persecution, endured indignities, exile, incarceration, and solitary confinement. President Bola Tinubu said Nigeria democracy has survived.
0: 27 years ago, many doubted democracy would survive here because of our diversity. Today, our diversity sustained our democracy. The road ahead is steep, but June 12 reminds us, Nigeria do not break. We bend, we bleed, but we do not break. Let us renew our covenant that the labors of our heroes past shall never be in vain.
1: President Tinubu urged Nigerians to be resolute and support government programs and policies to build a viable nation. On the occasion of the Democracy Day, President Bola Tinubu approved the renaming and revitalization of the completed Institute of Petroleum Studies, Kaduna, as General Shehu Musa Eradua University of Geological Science and Engineering Technology. As Nigeria marks Democracy Day, the nation is reflecting on its democratic journey, the gains recorded since the return to civilian rule in 1999, and the challenges that continue to shape governance and national development. The day, observed in honor of the historic June 12, 1993 presidential election won by late Chief Moshood Abiola, remains a defining symbol of Nigeria's democratic struggle, electoral justice, and the long walk to civilian rule. Christian Wangini reports.
2: Nigeria's democratic experience continues to evolve more than two decades after the return to civilian rule. Central to that remains the June 12, 1993 election, widely believed to have been won by MKO Abiola, whose annulled mandate triggered a prolonged national agitation for democratic governance and political reform. However, voter apathy, electoral dispute, insecurity in some regions, and economic hardship continue to pose challenges to the consolidation edition of democratic gains. Some residents of Enugu expressed mixed feelings about the state of democracy in the country. A development scientist, Dr. Chigozie Anarado, said democracy has strengthened freedom of expression, but noted that economic hardship has eroded public confidence in governance.
3: Those who are very young may not think that we have made any progress. Yes, those who are very old may also think that we have lost it. But the truth of the matter is that enduring democracies all over the world have gone through a lot of ups and downs.
2: Mrs. Nena Anozie called for responsive leadership and improved living conditions to deepen democratic gains.
4: Yes, there are some significant progress here and there, but the truth is that we have not started reaping in fullness the dividends of democracy.
2: Another respondent, media practitioner, Mr. Uche Osai, noted that while elections were now regular, there was still need for

0: Better transparency and fairness in the electoral process.
1: You need to cleanse the system. I think that at this point, given our trajectory and history, we'll have to do away with this four-year cycle and perhaps begin to look at a process that will allow five-year period and then go home.
0: A university student, Mr. Chigozie Umeha, noted that young people are becoming more politically aware, but stressed that unemployment and lack of opportunities remained major concerns affecting democratic participation.
2: The major problem is that the of government you learn in Nigeria is one of the most expensive system of government in the world. How many youth at the age of 40 can bring up 100 million naira to purchase presidential form?
0: The respondents highlighted the legacy of Chief MKO Abiola, describing it as a cornerstone of Nigeria's democracy, stressing that June 12 was a reminder of the people's mandate, sacrifice, and the continuing quest for credible leadership and national unity. Christian Wangene, Radio Nigeria.
3: Today, the world pauses to observe World Day Against Child Labor, a solemn reminder that childhood is meant for learning, dreaming, playing and growing, not for toiling, exploitation and hardship. This year's theme, Red Card to Child Labor, Fair Play to Children, Decent Work for Adults, is a compelling global call to action. It urges governments, employers, communities, and families to reject every form of child labor and create environments where children can thrive in safety and dignity. Despite remarkable progress over the years, millions of children across the world remain trapped in labor that robs them of education, health, and the precious gift of childhood. According to UNICEF, every child has the right to be protected, to learn, and to have their voice heard. As the world marks this important day, the message is clear and urgent. Every child deserves a childhood filled with hope, opportunity, and limitless possibilities. Also, the First Lady, Senator Olorunmi Tinubu, has called for renewed commitment to protecting every child's right to safety, education, dignity, and overall well-being. In a message to mark the World Day Against Child Labor, Senator Olorunmi stressed that no child should be denied the opportunity to learn, grow, and fulfill their potential as a result of child labor, noting that children belong in homes, classrooms, playgrounds, and other safe environments where they can thrive. She urged governments, institutions, communities, and families to continue investing in the well-being of children while creating opportunities that strengthen families and enable them to provide adequate care and support. The First Lady called on all stakeholders to raise a red card against child labor and work collectively towards building a fairer, safer, and more promising future for every child. Meanwhile, as Nigeria joins the rest of the world today to commemorate the World Day Against Child Labor, stakeholders are calling on government at all levels to fully enforce the Child Rights Act to eliminate exploitation and child abuse. Our labor correspondent Adeni Bakari reports that child rights advocates recommend compulsory free education from primary to secondary school for a brighter future.
4: Child labor is the employment of children in work that deprives them of their dignity, health, and causes harm to their physical and mental well-being. The World Day Against Child Labor with this year's theme, Red Card to Child Labor, Fair Play for Children, Decent Work for Adults, is to raise awareness about exploitation of children and implementation of child rights law across countries. In Nigeria, child labor survey conducted by the National Bureau of Statistics and the International Labor Organization, ILO, revealed that nearly 39.2% of Nigerian children are trapped in child labor. This translates to over 24.6 million children subjected to these hazardous working conditions. Little children between the ages of 5 and 10 years are selling sachet water, granite by the roadside when they are supposed to be in school. A school administrator in the Federal Capital Territory, Mr. Suleiman Ayegboga, urged government at all levels to come up with inclusive, free basic education for children of school age.
5: Access to education is a very important step towards addressing the issue.
4: The Nigerian Child Law Act and the National Policy on Child Labor are legal instruments to enforce law against exploitation. Some child rights advocates are demanding for implementation of the act while urging guardians to send every child under their custody to school.
6: Total implementation of all these laws, it is our responsibility as government to protect them.
7: A child is living in someone else's house and is working from 5 a.m. in the morning till 11 11 p.m. in the night. That is exploitation.
4: The director of International Labour Organization, ILO Office for Nigeria, Dr. Venasa Pala, called for engagement with stakeholders to provide a conducive learning environment for every child to thrive.
7: Engaging the parents, communities, teachers to make sure that we create a conducive environment for young persons to go to school and make meaningful contribution to the economy of Nigeria.
4: For the former Minister of State for Labour and Employment, Dr. Nkiruka Oyejiocha, Nigeria has made several milestones in combating child labour and tracking violations.
8: Nigeria has made giant strides to address this challenge by the ratification of the ILO Conventions 138 and 182.
4: Interest groups and development partners are demanding full implementation of the Child Rights Act across the country to ensure individuals using children for street hawking, domestic servitude, and manual labor are sanctioned in Abuja. Adeniyi Bakare, Radio Nigeria.
3: Still on the World Day Against Child Labor, some Nigerians have called for birth control to reduce the cases of child labor in the society. In an interview with Radio Nigeria, some residents of Abuja said street children constitute hazards in the society, hence the need for parents to control the number of children for quality care.
9: And the parents doesn't have money to take care of the children, take care of good responsibility on the children. At least, no matter how, children would like to go outside there to go and look for something else to do. So it can result in child abuse times. Nobody can contribute. A parent that doesn't have enough money to train his or her children to school, he can easily put a small business for the child to go and walk on the street.
10: Children prepare them while they are still young, while they are at adult age, find themselves doing social vices.
3: Mr. James Okoro from Garki said some child labor law has not been effective due to ignorance of some citizens.
11: A lot of people are very ignorant. Okay, that's the first thing. It takes a level of education and being enlightened to know what the law is saying. They even know which aspect of the law to enforce the right of a child. They can abuse a child without knowing the implication.
3: The theme for this year's celebration, which is Red Card to Child Labor, Fair Play to Children, Decent Work for Adults, is expected to draw attention in ensuring that all stakeholders work together to eliminate all forms of child labor in the society.
12: Radio Nigeria, uplifting the people and uniting the nation.
3: The National Agricultural Development Fund, NADF, has distributed 80,640 bags of free fertilizer to 20,160 smallholder farmers across the southwest under the Renewed Hope Farm Input Support Program, FISP initiative. The fertilizer distribution was launched in Ado-Ekiti as part of the federal government's food security drive aimed at boosting agricultural productivity, reducing production costs, and increasing food production nationwide. Executive Secretary of the Chief Executive Officer of NADF, Mr. Mohammed Ibrahim, said the program was designed to provide targeted support to genuine farmers, strengthen food security, and promote inclusive growth. Mr. Ibrahim explained that the fertilizers are locally produced, traceable, and branded, not for sale, adding that each bag is linked to verified beneficiaries to ensure transparency and accountability. Representatives of stakeholders, including Ekiti State Government, the Federal Ministry of Agriculture and Food Security, and AFAN, described the intervention as timely, saying it would improve yields, reduce costs, and support national food security. Meanwhile, the federal government has secured sufficient fertilizer supplies for the 2026 wet farming season and saved about 61.58 billion naira through early procurement of raw materials despite growing global disruptions affecting fertilizer markets. The director of the Presidential Fertilizer Initiative under the Federal Ministry of Finance Incorporated, MOFI, Dr. Armstrong Takang, in an interview in Abuja said it had secured the country's fertilizer supply months ahead of the planting season to protect farmers from potential shortages and price hikes. Dr. Takan said the 2026 first quarter procurement records 9 vessels carrying 407,304 metric tons of fertilizer raw materials were secured, combined with existing stock, a total of 534,219 metric tons was available for NPK fertilizer production nationwide. Dr. Takan explained that the strategy yielded saving yielded saving of $43.99 million, equivalent to approximately 61.58 billion naira compared with current international market prices. The battle for supremacy intensifies in the NWFL Super 6 contest as Bayelsa Queens triumph in match day 4 games. Joy Zefula is here with details and our sports update.
13: Former Nigerian Women Football League NWFL champions Edo Queens are playing seven-time champions Rivers Angels of Port Harcourt in match day 4 of the ongoing NWFL Super 6 contest at the Adoke Amaisemaka Stadium in Port Harcourt. The Benin ladies have won 2 of their 3 matches with a high goal margin but have lost 1 to Nasarawa Amazons of Lafia. Rivers Angels, having recorded just a win and 2 losses so far, will be targeting a victory today, edged on by their home fans. And the first game played today, Ifeanyi Kindness and substitute Ojiyowe Kasiana scored in the first and 83rd minutes for champions Bayelsa Queens to defeat FC Robo Queens 2-0. Coach White Obonda of Bayelsa Queens, speaking in a post-match interview, said they are fixed on clinching the trophy.
14: Bayelsa, before they do other matches, we prepare at the top of the table. We are all going to ensure that Bayelsa Queens get the trophy back to Inegua.
13: His opposite number, or Sanhon Emmanuel, was displeased with officiating.
15: It's an eye-opener for my girls. They need to step up some things in Nigerian football. Kind of officiating is not good for football.
13: 2026 FIFA World Cup co-host Canada will face Bosnia and Herzegovina tonight in a Group B opener. Canada, who are hosting a World Cup game for the first time, are also making their third appearance at the World Cup finals following those of 1986 and 2022. The match will hold at the Toronto Stadium at 8 p.m. Yesterday, co-host Mexico began their World Cup campaign on a winning note, beating South Africa 2-0. This morning, Korea Republic came from behind to overcome Czech Republic 2-1. Tomorrow, 2 matches will be played. 2022 World Cup host Qatar will confront Switzerland in the first game slated for 8 p.m. At 11 p.m., Africa will hope to record a first victory when the Atlas Lions of Morocco play South American giants Brazil. I am Joy Ezefola.
3: The commentary is on 27 years of Nigeria's democratic journey. 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
16: On May 29, 1999, Nigeria returned to democratic rule. The former military head of state, Chief Olusegun Obasanjo, sworn in as president. At the time, many Nigerians were uncertain whether democracy would survive, given the country's history of interrupted civilian administrations and repeated military interventions. Nigeria's first republic, which began as independence in 1960, was abruptly terminated by the military coup of 1966. The second republic, inaugurated in 1979, lasted barely 4 years before another military takeover in 1983. The Third Republic never fully materialized due to political crisis and military intervention. Against this backdrop, the survival of Nigeria's Fourth Republic for 27 uninterrupted years stands as a remarkable achievement. It is the longest democratic experience in the nation's history. The struggle for the democracy Nigerians enjoy today came at a great cost. A defining moment was the annulment of the June 12, 1993 presidential election, widely regarded as the freest and fairest election in Nigeria's history, and believed to have been won by Chief Moshood Kashimawu Abiola. The annulment sparked widespread protest and resistance, as many Nigerians sacrificed their freedom, comfort, and in some cases their lives, in the quest for democratic governance. In recognition of the significance of June 12 and the sacrifices associated with it, former President Muhammadu Buhari took a historic step in 2018 and declared June 12 as Nigeria's official Democracy Day, replacing May 29. President Buhari also posthumously conferred on Chief MKO Abiola the Grand Commander of the Order of the Federal Republic, GCFR, an honor traditionally reserved for presidents and heads of state. In doing so, he acknowledged Abiola as the presumed winner of the June 12, 1993 presidential election and gave official recognition to one of the defining chapters in Nigeria's democratic history. Since the return to civilian rule in 1999, Nigeria's democracy has continued to evolve. Elections have become regular, democratic institutions have grown stronger, and the culture of constitutional governance has gradually taken root. One of the defining moments in this democratic journey came in 2015, when President Goodluck Jonathan accepted defeat at the polls and peacefully handed over power to President Muhammadu Buhari. That historic transition further strengthened Nigeria's reputation as a maturing democracy. Like many democracies around the world, Nigeria continues to grapple with serious challenges, including insecurity, corruption, poverty, unemployment, inflation, ethnic and religious tensions, and political intolerance. These issues continue to test the resilience of the nation's democratic institutions. The economic reforms introduced by the administration of President Bola Ahmed Tinubu, particularly the removal of fuel subsidy, have generated intense national debate. While many economists argue that the subsidy regime had become unsustainable, the immediate consequences have imposed severe hardship on millions of Nigerians. Supporters of the policy maintain that the reforms are necessary sacrifices that will ultimately strengthen the economy and free up resources for national development. Critics, however, insist that the expected benefits are yet to translate into meaningful improvements in the lives of ordinary citizens. Lasting solutions can only emerge through democratic institutions, constructive dialogue, accountability, and active citizen participation. As Nigeria prepares for another electoral cycle leading to the 2027 general election, political leaders must place national interest above personal ambition. Political parties must conduct transparent, free, fair, and credible primaries. Public office holders must remain accountable to the people they serve. Citizens, on their part, must remain vigilant, uphold democratic values, and actively participate in the democratic process. Democracy thrives not only because leaders govern, but because the people remain engaged and demand accountability. 27 years of uninterrupted democratic rule is a significant milestone for a nation once characterized by political instability and military interventions. The journey has not been perfect, but it has been worthwhile. Democracy demands patience, sacrifice, participation, and continuous improvement. As Nigeria marks 27 years of uninterrupted democratic governance, the nation has every reason to celebrate its progress, reflect on its shortcomings, honor the sacrifices of its democratic heroes, and renew its commitment to building a stronger, more prosperous, and more inclusive society. May Nigeria's democratic journey continue to advance in peace, unity, and shared prosperity.
17: Fubara Pepo read that commentary, which is on 27 years of Nigeria's democratic journey, and written by Victorson Agbenson. And for weather updates, sunny conditions is presently being experienced in Abuja, Minna, Kaduna, Bauchi, with patches of clouds and chances of intermittent rainfall later this evening, while the temperature is 30 degrees Celsius. And now to end the news, here is a recap of the major stories. President Bola Tinubu wants INEC security agencies and all parties to ensure that the Osun and Ekiti polls are free, fair, and peaceful. The Renewed Hope ambassadors, in collaboration with presidential team, media team will this weekend embark on the Southeast edition of the National Media Inspection of Projects. Stakeholders have called on government at all levels to fully enforce the Child Rights Act to eliminate exploitation and child abuse as World marks Day Against Child Labor. We also reported that the National Agricultural Development Fund has distributed over 80,000 bags of free fertilizer to over 20,000 smallholder farmers across the Southwest region. And that's the news as edited by Manuel Gutara and the production team. I am Jeremiah Jimmy. Thank you for listening.

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2: Hey, hey, hey, what's up, Lagos? How you doing? How's the day been so far? It's Friday. Thank God it's Friday. And how have you been? I hope you're enjoying the holiday today. I kind of like the weather. Yeah, some people would say weather for two. It's already the drive time at the moment, bringing you the best of music this Friday. TGIF, Freaky Freaky Friday. It is a brand new jam right here from a very talented artist. His name is Travis. He's got a brand new jam out there. Man, you have to listen to the song and also get the song on your playlist. The title of the song says All Yours. That's the title of the song. So go up. Update your playlist. Travis, that's the name of the artist. T-R-A-V-I-S-S. And the title of the song says, All Yours. I will be back in a bit. Enjoy this one. All Yours.

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1: 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Yikes!

special. Okay, Inshallah Mwana, that's the title of the song done by Karibu Yangu. Karibu Yangu is a classic and highly popular Congolese rumba Lingala song by the legendary singer. Now, this song was featured on a hit album, La Divine. Beautiful song right here. Check your time, it is 11 minutes going past 5 o'clock right here in the city of Lagos, Nigeria. I hope you're enjoying the holiday. Today is Democracy Day in Nigeria. Happy holiday. My name is Henry, and many Katie call me the soothing voice on radio. I'm going to be your friend from now to 10 p.m., keeping you company all the way. It's Friday. Thank God it's Friday. Get up. Shake your body. Move it to the left, to the right. Okay, so Freaky Freaky Friday. Just get up and enjoy yourself. The weekend is here. Don't live a boring life. Alright, I want to play the song. The title of the song says Shine. It is a brand new jam from a very talented artist. His name is Manfred West. Manfred West is blowing our mind and is already doing what he knows how to do best. Just watch out for this man. His name is Manfred West. Shine is the title of the song. I would like you to have a feel of what the song is about. Very soon, it's rocking the world. It's already rocking the world. Anyways, so just have a feel of what the song sounds like. I will be back in a bit.

Okay, talking about the song Shine by Manfred West. Now, this song, got inspiration from this song, sitting by the beach, you know, early one morning, watching the sunrise. He explained that the imagery of the stars at night and the rising sun shaped the project. Shine is a song you need to have on your playlist, okay? So make sure you go check out the song Shine by Manfred West. Well, watch out for him. He's going to be in the country anytime soon, and they're shutting down everywhere. The song Shine will shut down everywhere. This is Metro 97.7 FM. Check your time. 15 minutes gone past 5 o'clock. Now, let's go back to music. I'll be right back in a bit. When I come back, we're going to have some conversation going on the show. So don't touch it. Now, this is coming from Tyler. Push. Enjoy.

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It is 3 minutes to 6 o'clock. At 6 o'clock is going to be time for the major news at six. And after that, more tunes right here. Don't forget, it is Friday. TGIF, it's already the drive time, bringing you the best of music for your delight this holiday. Okay, I'll be back in a moment. Enjoy more tunes.

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3: A very good evening to you. 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My name is Henry Emenike. In the headlines, police intensify security across designated June 12 locations in Lagos. Governor Sanwo-Olu to participate in Nigeria climate change investment in London. U.S. deport Iranian pro-democracy activist to Central African Republic. Now the news. The police command in Lagos today intensified security across strategic locations in the state as groups marking Democracy Day and others protesting economic hardship and insecurity converged on designated protest grounds. Security personnel drawn from various police formations, including the Rapid Response Squad, Tactical Squad, Strike Force, and Conventional Unit, were deployed early to the Ganifawumi Freedom Park in Ojota, Ikeja, Underbridge, Alausa, and other key locations to maintain law and order. The deployment followed intelligence report indicating plans by different groups to hold demonstrations in commemoration of June 12 and to express concerns over prevailing socioeconomic challenges in the country. One of the pro-democracy groups arrived at the Ganifawumi Freedom Park in several buses accompanied by a mobile music truck, with participants dressed in white t-shirts and green face caps bearing the inscription, June 12, Better Days Ahead for Nigeria. The group numbering in the hundreds assembled peacefully at a venue under the watch of heavily deployed security personnel. Meanwhile, another group protesting economic hardship and insecurity was prevented by security operatives from moving from Ojota bus stop to Freedom Park in a bid to avert any possible clash between the different factions. Despite the restriction, some members of the group continued their demonstration by marching along sections of Ikorodu Road with placards and banners conveying their demands for improved security and economic conditions. Human rights lawyer Femi Falana has called for the immediate rescue of pupils and teachers abducted in Oyo State, warning that the victims are enduring severe hardship in captivity. Mr. Falana made the appeal at the June 12 protest in Lagos, where demonstrators gathered to decry insecurity, economic hardship, and what they described as a declining democratic culture in the country. He stated that the protest was not only about the abducted school children, but also about wider concerns affecting Nigerians, including rising poverty and alleged injustice by security agencies. The protest held under the Ikeja Bridge was later marked by tension after supporters and counter-protesters converged on the same venue, forcing police intervention to prevent a breakdown of order during Democracy Day commemorations. President Bola Tinubu has issued a stern warning to bandits kidnappers and those sponsoring crimes in the country to surrender or face the law. President Tinubu gave the warning while addressing the nation in his Democracy Day message. Said the nation was in a sober mood due to the abduction of school children in Oyo and Borno State, but reaffirmed government commitment to rescue them. The president explained that security remained an integral part of democracy, stressing that meaningful democratic governance cannot thrive without adequate protection for the people.
4: Troubled by the abduction of our children in Oyo and Borno, we remain hopeful for their safe return. Democracy without security is not solid enough. That is why this administration has chosen both kinetic and non-kinetic strategies to restore peace, declare a security emergency, and approve the recruitment of 50,000 new police officers and thousands of military recruits.
2: Broadcasting live from Lagos with fresh news updates.
3: He appealed to Nigerians not to apportion blames, but rather work with government to achieve the dividends of democracy. He also called on the youth to see the country as their home and join hands in building a Nigeria that would be the envy of other countries instead of relocating.

0: sacrifice of pro-democracy heroes, reaffirms unshakable faith in democratic governance as the best path to national development and individual prosperity. The speaker notes that President Bola Tinubu's personal journey and sacrifices for the enthronement of democracy in Nigeria inform his audacious leadership in steering the nation through economic reforms, global economic headwinds, and inherited structural challenges. He also called for calm and reapproachment in the All Progressives Congress, APC, as Nigeria celebrates Democracy Day. 27 years down the line of Nigeria's democracy, some Lagosians have expressed mixed feelings over the state of affairs in the country. Though democracy has remained stable, governance outcomes have produced mixed reactions among the citizens. The question that begs for answers by many over any conversation about the country was, what exactly has democracy delivered for the masses over the years? Metrofiles Usman Olarinwaju and Aishat Folari took to the street of Lagos as Nigerians celebrate Democracy Day to find out from the people what critical areas the government needs to up their game.
1: Nigeria democracy turns 27 years. The area I think the government is lacking is insecurity. For example, the children that were adopted since last month, if there is security in Nigeria, they won't be able to enter the children's school and go and adopt them.
2: Insecurity is still a major problem. Kidnapping, robbery, and other crimes make people feel unsafe. The government needs to strengthen security.
3: I believe the government is lagging in healthcare. Many hospitals do not have enough equipment and medical personnel.
4: One area the government is lacking is unemployment. Many young people graduate every year but cannot find jobs. The government should create more opportunities for youth and support small business.
0: Others who spoke on condition of anonymity said celebrating the day was the least of their problem as the country was bleeding. Well, you're listening to the major news at 6 in the headlines. Police intensify security across designated June 12 locations in Lagos. Still to come, Governor Sanwo-Olu to participate in Nigeria climate change investment in London. U.S. deport Iranian pro-democracy activist to Central African Republic. Please stay tuned. Thank you for holding on. You're listening to the major news at 6. Marking the 2026 World Day Against Child Labour with the theme Red Card to Child Labour, Fair Play for Children, Decent Work for Adults, the First Lady Mrs. Oluwemi Tinubu has called for renewed commitment to protecting every child's right to safety, education, dignity and overall well-being. Mrs. Tinubu stressed that no child should be denied the opportunity to learn, grow and fulfill their potential as a result of child labor, noting that children belong in homes, classrooms, playgrounds and other safe environments where they can thrive. She urged government, institutions, communities and families to continue investing in the well-being of children while creating opportunities that strengthen families and enable them to provide adequate care and support. The First Lady called on all stakeholders to raise a red card against child labor and work collectively towards building a fairer, safety and more promising future for every child. The Lagos State Government has joined the growing lineup of high-level global stakeholders confirmed to participate in the Nigeria Climate Investment Summit, NCIS, built to hold in London on June 23rd this year. In a statement by Globe legislators and So Sustainable, conveners of NCIS London said the growing interest in the summit is designed as a major program of the London Climate Action Week, confirms Nigerians' rising profile as a destination of choice for green global investment. Recent data from the National Bureau of Statistics, NBS, indicate that the UK Nigeria's biggest source of foreign direct investment, with some $12.21 billion attracted to the country between 2023 and 2025 following the deliberate

diplomatic engagement of President Bola Tinubu. The NCIS has been programmed to leverage investment into Nigeria by specifically signposting financing and multilateral funding into bankable green project pipelines in states like Lagos that have shown leadership in climate policy delivery. The summit is supported by major global, national and municipal partners, including the Commonwealth Secretariat, the United Nations Sustainable Energy for All, British Investment International, and the City of London's Worshipful Company of Fuelers, among others. The Economic and Financial Crimes Commission, EFCC, has dragged three aviation security officers into their dragnet at the Malam Aminu Kano International Airport, Kano, for allegedly attempting to smuggle gold worth more than 4.4 billion naira out of Nigeria. The allegation was contained in a statement issued by EFCC Head of Media and Publicity, Dele Oyewale, who identified the major suspect as Ali Bafa, an inspector with Aviation Security AFSEC. Oyewale said he concealed 22.2 kilograms of the unprocessed gold bars in his trousers to evade security checks and facilitate their illegal export. According to Oyewale, Bafa and two other suspects, Oshoaibu Nasidi and Mukhtar Muhammad Danzaria, were intercepted during a surveillance operation by the land and property fraud section of the EFCC Kano Zonal Directorate. He said the operation followed a directive by the EFCC chairperson for zonal offices to intensify efforts against the smuggling of mineral resources and bulk cash through international airports. The United States has deported an Iranian pro-democracy activist to the Central African Republic. A lawyer said she was transferred to a country with which the activist has no connection. The Iranian American Legal Defense Fund said on Thursday that three Iranian women who fled persecution were at risk of deportation, including one who had converted to Christianity. Ghana and Central African Republic have signed deals with Trump administration to take in third country deportees who in many cases secured legal protection from U.S. courts so that they could not be repatriated. And then over to sport news. Four newly promoted clubs will undergo a one-day orientation workshop organized by the Nigeria Premier Football League, NPFL, ahead of the 2026-2027 season. The clubs Sporting Lagos, Doma United, Ranchers, Bees and Inter Lagos are expected to converge on Abuja on Friday, 26 June 2026 for the workshop. NPFL Chief Operating Officer Davinson Owumi said the session was designed to acquaint the sides with operations of the top-tier league. Each team is expected to send two officials not below the rank of chairman and general manager. The NPFL said it will provide copies of the league's frameworks and rules and take clubs through club licensing regulations implementations. Some of the topics to be treated during the workshop include financial health to meet contractual terms with personnel, infrastructure and administration. And that is it on the major news at 6. But before we go, here's a recap of main points in the news. Police command in Lagos intensified security across strategic locations in the state as groups marked Democracy Day. Lagos State Government to participate in the Nigerian Climate Investment Summit scheduled to hold on June 23rd in London. And lastly, United States has deported an Iranian pro-democracy activist to the Central African Republic, in which she has no connection with.

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love, but our first date just broke the hex. When I took your number and we cracked the formula of reasons why you should replace my ex. Now you got the boy tripping, retrace my steps. Quick SWOT analysis, let's weigh up strengths. Down to risk it all, girl, I place my bet. Cause you check every box just like my favorite crepes. Let's see, you're soft smoking and your heart's golden. 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Now catch yourself, let's play with your roses. Drowning this

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glad the way y'all see me, yeah, because of the way y'all talking to me, yeah. 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Yeah, I'll be your wow.

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Okay, very good evening to you. This is Metro 97.7 FM right here in the city of Lagos, Nigeria. It is our time for Man Cave. Yes, Uche is not here today, but we're just going to have fun, you know, just have a conversation about very important, you know, thing I saw on social media. I think on Instagram I saw that yesterday. Right, and what is it about? Just hold on, I'll get to that point. My name is Henry MNK. They call me the soothing voice on radio. Check your time, it is 4 minutes gone past 7 o'clock. Welcome to the show. You know what the show is all about, right? It's all about mad. So today's conversation, if you're a woman, you can be part of it as well. But I would like to hear more from the man. Okay, so what is it about? Yesterday, I saw this post of a man. This man has worked so hard, according to him. He had a girlfriend, and this girl, they've been dating for like 5 years, and he was always there for this girl, this lady, always providing for her. He never, you know, let her lack of anything. And at the end of the day, he wanted to marry this girl, and she did not oblige to his request of, you know, marrying her. To get married to him. And it felt like the lady said she's not ready, and at this point she would like to break up with him, because the guy said he was ready, but she said she's not ready. And because she wasn't ready to, you know, take it into another step into the relationship, she said, okay, let's go our separate ways. Now she ended the relationship. This guy was not happy about this whole situation, because all the while

0: it moved everything. The lady went on social media to call him out, you know, dragging him on social media that why would he come to her house and move everything he's bought for her. Guys, what's your take on this? I have a lady in the studio, Annabelle, and Annabelle, did you hear what I said?
1: Go through it again.
0: Okay, she just walked into the studio anyways. Okay, now, this guy came on social media. No, a particular lady came on social media. But before that, her boyfriend had come on social media to rant. Now, this guy dated this girl for 5 years. And he was there for her. Everything, bought car, bed, you know, everything this girl needed in the house as a single lady. At the end of it, he wanted to marry this girl. He proposed to her that, okay, babe, we've come a long way. Let's take this relationship into another level, you know, marriage thing. She refused. She rejected his proposal. And this guy had shown everyone, you know, he told everyone, oh, I'm getting married. I have this girl in my life. Everyone knows this girl to be his girlfriend.
2: Mm.
0: She rejected his proposal. Not just rejecting a proposal, she told him, let's end this relationship for 5 years. And this guy has been there for her, doing everything for her. You know, not just her, extending, you know, hand of benevolence or whatever to the girl's family. Now, she is rejecting this guy. Now, what this guy did was, because he had the key to a house, he went to the lady's house and moved everything he's bought for her, even, you know, even kitchen utensils, everything. Now, the girl came on social media to rant that a real man will not do what that man did. And then people had their opinion about what the guy did. Some people said, oh, you shouldn't have done that. You bought this for the girl, for the lady. You should have just let her go and let whatever you bought for her go. All for love.
2: Hmm.
0: So what's your take?
2: Well, I have a very conventional way of looking at things. Well, growing up, I was never raised to take things from men, especially when you don't have interest in them.
0: Okay.
2: They've dated for 5 years and he's been buying everything for her.
0: Yeah.
2: Let me even start from the part of the man now. How do you even know that this girl was not serious? I'm sure it would have brought up this issue of getting married at some point. And you should have watched her countenance. Does she really want to settle? Mm. Is she that kind of girl, you know? And this idea of men taking up every problem of their girlfriend. Let me use that. You said he extended his benevolence to the family, right?
0: Yeah, yeah.
2: Someone you are not married. Why are you giving them so much? Why are you giving the family so much? Of course, he's investing. He expects a return. And then on the part of the girl, you're receiving these things only for you to now turn down his proposal. What was she expecting would happen? I think I kind of support the guy. I mean, 5 years is no joke.
0: Yeah, that's true.
2: It's no joke. And the truth is, this will be painful because if he has told everyone, he feels that she will accept it because everyone knows them as an item. They are a couple. And of course, with 5 years into the relationship, of course, it should lead to marriage. So if she turned down his
0: proposal,
2: there's nothing like real man here. Oh. You can't be collecting things from a guy and expect them to just let it go.
0: Hmm. So you're in support of him?
2: Yes,
0: you
2: know, I am.
0: Moving everything he bought for her.
2: It's not good, but then I think if it was, say, okay, you bought her a phone, you just met her, like maybe 6 months, and you're taking the phone back, then I'll complain. But 5 years is too much to waste on someone, and then you just let them go.
0: Yeah.
2: Let him, it might not use it for anything, but just to teach her a lesson.
0: Yeah. Okay, the phone lines to call in on the show, 0916-257-1214. 0916-257-1214. I would like to hear from you. What's your take on this? Or you can call 0700-700-977. Or you can send an SMS, 0901-139791. I call that again, 0901-133-9791. What's your take about this situation? A guy has been dating

0: his girlfriend for 5 years. He was there for her, but, you know, always giving her gifts, to the point he even bought her a car, you know, extending kindness to the girl's family. And it was time to propose to her. The lady says no. Not just saying no to him, she told him, let's end the relationship because I'm not ready. Now, this guy went to the girl's house and moved everything he's bought for her. What's your take on this? Do you, I mean, are you in support, I mean, are you in support of what the guy did by moving some of the things he bought for her or not? For me, I am in total support. Annabelle just gave her opinion about it. I'm in total support. I mean, you don't waste someone's time that long. You know you're not going to be with this person. Why accepting things from the person?
1: Exactly.
0: At some point, you should stop. You know, don't, you know, pull people along when you're not ready. It doesn't make sense. 0916-257-1214. 0916-257-1214. 0700-700-977. I would like to hear from you. What would you do as a man? Would you take the things you bought for your girlfriend because she says no to you? Would you do that as a man? Or would you let her be, everything you bought for her, you just, you know, let her be, let God judge her. You know, some people would say, my God would judge you. So what's your take on this? Let's talk. 0916-257-1214. 0700-000-977. This is, your show, Cave, Man Cave. My name is Henry Emenike. I'll be back in a bit.

Okay, Metro 97.7 FM right here in the city of Lagos, Nigeria. Check your time. It is 1 minute going past 7 o'clock. So prior to going back to music, I did talked about a man who came on social media to rant about his girlfriend who refused to accept his marriage proposal. I mean, they've been together for 5 years and she decided to not to accept his proposals. Now, this went sour. He felt bad. And then he went to the lady's house to move everything he's bought for her while they were, you know, in relationship. Now, the most annoying part of it wasn't because she rejected the proposal. It was because she did say, let's end the relationship because I don't want to get married at this time. You're ready and I don't see myself getting married. Let's end the relationship. I mean, this is quite heartbreaking and heart-wrenching. My take is what the guy did was 100% for me. I don't care what you might think about it, but it was 100% for me. Annabelle did say the same thing. And I would like to hear from you. I don't know the phone lines. Maybe network has been acting up. You still want to say something? Okay. Now, the phone line has been network has been acting up. 0916-257-1214. Or you can call 0700-7000-977. I want to hear from you. What's your take about this whole thing? Do you think the guy did right by moving everything or taking everything he bought for the lady and try to move on with his life? Or do you think the guy did not do well or he did well? What's your take? 0916-257-1214. I'll be back in a bit. Enjoy more tunes right here on the show. 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

0: 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That's the title of the song done by Ruga. That's the artist, the song. So prior to the song, we have been talking about the conversation going, the guy who wanted to marry a lady, and at some point he proposed to her and she refused get married to the guy after the guy had done a lot for her, but a lot for this girl. For 5 years they've been together now, not just, you know, rejecting the marriage proposal, she did say they should end the relationship. And this made this man, he went to the lady's house, moved everything he bought for her. The lady came on social media to rant about the situation, and some men said what the guy did was fantastic. You know, what the man did say, oh, we're a man, you shouldn't have what you bought for your woman, blah, blah, blah, you know. So, the phone lines are opened. I would like to hear from you. Chichi, how you doing? In a conversation like this, I usually like you to be around. Okay, I have Chichi in the studio. It's a man conversation anyways, but I would like to hear from you. Okay. You heard what I said before. This guy proposed to his girlfriend. They've been together for like 5 years. And it was time for him to, for them to get married, for him to settle down with this lady. And he proposed to her. She refused the proposal. And not just refusing the guy's proposal, she did say to him, let's end the relationship. Now, remember, they are dating, or they were dating. Now, what this guy did was, he went to the lady's house, moved everything he bought for her, from the car to the spoon in the house, everything in the house, he moved everything. Now, this lady came on social media ranting, you know, trying to get sympathy from people that, oh, wow, this, that, look at what this guy did, the guy is not man enough, blah, blah, blah. Some people said, what this guy did was fantastic. Some said, if I were to be that guy, I would do more. Even to the, whatever you're wearing, I'll take it from you. So what's your take on this?
1: Yeah, you see, it's very, very, very unfortunate that in this time and era we'll be still be talking about such things. For me, if I were the guy, I wouldn't have done that. I don't think that that's decent.
0: Oh, you're such a sweetheart. You know?
1: I wouldn't do it because it only says a lot about the personality of the guy, the sort of person that he is.
0: Okay.
1: I just want to differ. People might abuse me for my opinion, for my view. That's my opinion anyway.
0: Okay.
1: But if I were to be this guy,
0: yeah,
1: I would just let it slide. Now, for that lady to have acted that way is one of two things. Either the lady is double dating, yes, or she might be in that relationship just to get back at that guy for something he previously did, you know, or for the kind of person that he is. She might just have been in that relationship for the benefits.
0: Okay.
1: Not really enjoying the guy or not really in love with the guy per se, but she will just be there for whatever benefits she's getting or she's enjoying from the guy. So at that point, when the guy decided to pop the big question and take their relationship to the next level, she felt that yes, this is the right time to now mete out my own revenge, you know. And that was the reason for her refusal. And then, but it was too harsh, saying, in fact, as I said earlier, I really don't know what this guy had done before. I don't know how the relationship had been, because that is one thing they didn't tell us,
0: yeah.
1: whether they have mutual understanding in a lot of things, because they might have a lot of unresolved issues, most likely.
0: Okay.
1: And that calls for the reason the lady did what she did,
0: mm-hmm.
1: which for me, I think it's too harsh. I don't know the tone with which she passed that message across. Because I've seen some that a guy will kneel down to propose, they will even go as far as giving the guy a very resounding slap. Resounding slap. I've witnessed it, like, not witness, I've seen it on social media.
0: Okay.
1: Like twice. The guy was given a resounding slap to reset his to reset his brain for whatever reason.
0: So his brain wasn't working well for him to propose. Oh my day.
1: For proposal, which, I mean, should be a thing of joy, because it's not every lady that is lucky to get proposed to a guy that you've dated for that long, and then this guy comes to you kneeling, begging, please, will you marry me? I would like to have the pleasure of making you my wife, or whatever, in whichever flowery language they coin such things, you know, hoping to get a positive response. And then there will be some cheerleaders behind that will be cheering on the leader. Say yes, say yes, say yes. Because I've seen that several times. And I'm and I'm wondering, what is the meaning of all this? You know, only a proposal. She can either say yes or no.
0: So why forcing her to say yes?
1: Or no.
0: I mean, chanting from people saying say yes. It does not make sense
1: to me.
0: Okay, what if she doesn't want to say yes? So would your say yes make her to say yes to the lady?
1: I've seen a situation where the guy said, where they were cheering on the lady, that say yes, say, the lady said, I don't want to marry. In a calm, cool voice. I don't want to marry you. The guy got up and gave her a slap. How you go talk, say you don't want to marry me? You know, that kind of thing. So, but anyway, that's on a lighter note. But for this lady to have acted that way, it's either she's double dating.
0: Yeah, all of us said the same.
1: She was in that relationship just for the benefits, and she was just waiting for the right time to get back at this guy for maybe something he had done previously in the past. So those are the two explanations that I can decipher now.
0: Okay.
1: For her acting that way. But for the guy to go and begin to collect or retrieve everything that he has given to the girl as a gift is also childish. It goes to say a lot about the kind of person that he is.
0: You know, when someone is hurt, like deeply hurt, especially relationship, and I'm not justifying what he did, and I'm not justifying people who go extreme when their relationship ends, especially when they've invested so much into that relationship, you know. And you see some people hurting the other person. Why? Because this is a woman I've been with for years. Nothing I've done for you. You know, sometimes I actually, you know, put my life on hold because of you. You know, a lot of sacrifices had gone into the relationship, and at the end of the day, the person decides to mess the other person up. So if the person can't control his or emotion, that could lead to something like this, or even more. We've had situation of when you're the other partner killing the other person and all of that.
1: It depends again on the way the lady passed his message across, or turned down the proposal, as I said earlier. Because I've seen a guy that acted that way, still on social media. The guy got some thugs. They went with a truck to you know, retrieve everything. By the time they finished, the lady's apartment was empty. I mean, if you go into the room and talk, it will re-echo. That's to tell you how how bad it was. So, I understand the lady went, when the guy proposed, the lady started abusing the guy that, I'm tired of this relationship. I don't want the relationship again. You're not even so well to do. The way I want, you can't take care of me the way I desire, and blah, blah, blah. In fact, the reason she gave for wanting to break up the relationship were very flimsy. Very, very flimsy and very, I would describe the girl as very vain.
0: Okay.
1: So the guy got very angry because, first of all, you wanted to break off a relationship of that magnitude. The guy has committed so much, committed emotions, committed not just emotions, he has committed funds, has committed a lot of things. And then now you're telling him he does not rate up to your standard. What kind of nonsense is that one? First of all, you've humiliated him, and you still have his properties with you, the things he bought you. So the guy was very, very pissed. Not just that he emptied the girl's room, he also collected the wristwatches and the wig she was wearing, everything.
0: No. He went so extreme. Why would he even want to do that?
1: It's still the same thing with this guy.
0: Yeah, for me, you know? I think, the most important thing, like, okay, if you bought her a car, you can take that. But not wig. Come on. These are cheap things, though.
1: No, look, let me tell you.
0: Are you supporting the guy?
2: Which guy?
0: the guy who took away the wig from the...
2: Okay, no. I told you now that 5 years is no joke. Yeah. 5 years is no joke. We're talking about that guy. But like I said, it's not someone you just dated 6 months and because you bought an iPhone or you bought her something, you just collected back. That's just being stingy. Plain stingy. But 5 years
1: that's is not childish.
2: A lot of investment. And like I said, I was blaming the guy because I'm not sure he was reading the room to know exactly what the girl was about. Of course, she was in it for the benefit. Not that she loved him. And of course, it might be that she's double dating. Because women, not generally though, some women like to have it both ways. They are collecting from here, they are collecting from here. So there's something they are gaining from. So yeah, I know it. I know what I'm saying. We are like that. We start calculating in our head. This guy, I like him more because of this man.
3: Exactly. That's so you can tell his name as Indomie.
2: Yes, something like that. You know, it's really sad. I feel for the guy. I, of course, it's her opinion. Yeah. For me, I feel he has every right to take whatever he bought from her. Maybe he might not even use it. It's possible that he doesn't even need it just to show her that I can take this.
0: Yeah, to get back.
2: Just to get back because it's painful, man. How can I spend 5 more years? They'll tell a woman if you date a guy 6 months, he's not the. I'm gonna leave the guy. Then 5 years, I don't know.
3: It's okay if he didn't have the name of the girl on the stuff he's buying. Say for example, you're buying me maybe a Gucci, and you're giving me a receipt for my name. Mama, I'll collect it from you. Now you buy it, but let me get up.
0: So, are you supporting what the guy did?
3: No. Yeah, yes. Mm-hmm. What the guy did? I think for me, I just feel it's childish. Yeah. Yeah, so for me, I think he should have just released it. It's okay if he wants to take it, but I think he should just release it. But there's something they call a guilt conscience. Yeah. So that it will always come. Yeah, for some of them that still have the conscience, you always feel bad that, I cheated this guy. There's something that you say to the lady that will make the lady's life to be just, horrible. But herself, she knows that, she's not worse.
0: I mean, for a lady to act that way, that means her heart is strong. So I don't think there's anything you say to her that will
3: say.
0: Which is God.
1: Sometimes there are things you will say to them that will make them retrospect.
3: Yes, like
1: that's just the simple
3: like
1: truth.
3: Mm. Yes.
1: Or some people will do. They said they like placing curses. I've seen somebody that said, "I will place a curse on you." And the curse will begin to work on you. Well, anyway, I don't know about that. But there are certain ways you will talk to somebody who has done that kind of thing. And the person would introspect. That's just the same. But, well, some ladies too, as you said, are headstrong. They are hard-hearted. In fact, their heart is made of steel. Heart of steel. So,
2: they don't care. They really don't care. It's about the highest bidder. If truly she was doing it for the benefit that she gets, it's possible she will just go on to the next person.
3: Exactly. As if nothing happens.
2: Yes, as if nothing happens. That she even came on social media. I know. That one even beats me. You're coming on social media to report the guy.
3: To us now. So that we will do what?
2: So you just want to be enjoying it. Nah, it doesn't make sense. How would she feel if she was the one to invest in someone and just, that thing happens to her?
0: I don't know if I don't know if you remember the story of Ruby Ekpo, you know, with his, it went viral on social media. Ruby Ekpo. Oh, okay, you went viral.
1: No, what actually happened? I think I heard that.
0: I mean, his wife is in the U.S., and this guy was sending money to his wife.
1: Yes, and she was double dating. Eventually, she got married and the pictures on
0: that
1: social
0: media. That situation can make a man, you know, act even more. Do you understand?
3: Yes.
0: After investing, he was crying.
3: You remember what he said?
1: He was crying.
3: At that point, because he was so broken, you wouldn't even be thinking of collecting anything from the lady. He just felt so broken.
1: And he was the one that sponsored this lady.
3: Yes. Mm-hmm.
2: Yeah, now we've seen that happen a lot of times.
3: And it's just sad. I mean, ladies, you should represent us better. Not doing well.
0: All right.
3: This
0: is where we draw the curtain on Man Cave show today. I believe in you in the hands of Yomi on the High Life show.
3: Yeah, the rest of High Life with Yomi K. I'm here and we'll be doing the show here.
0: Okay. If you love High Life just like me, make sure you're part of the show. Thank you. My name is Henry Emenike. Now, I'm going to give this advice. If you know you're not serious about someone, do not lead the person on. It is a total no. It's understanding if you are in an open relationship, like you're dating, I mean, you tell the lady, we're just opened. You know, I could see someone else or you could see someone else. It's a different thing than leading the person or making the person feel like, oh, bro, it is you and I forever. And when it's that time, you know, it's a different story. Please don't do that. Thank you for being part of the show. My name is Henry Emenike. They call me the soothing voice on radio.

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Wow. So life takes you places you've never been before, or places you have never planned to go. You say life is a terrible driver, but hey, not in all cases. There is always two sides of a coin. Sometimes the detour is exactly where the melody begins. Think about how highlight music evolved. It didn't stay locked in one tempo or one tradition. It moved, it adapted, it's blended on with the rhythm to match the changing beat of the people. Just like the greats that we're about to play tonight, that's the music that we'll be playing for you tonight. We'll learn to dance, you know, and do whatever we need to do. Adapting isn't just about losing your rhythm. It's about finding a new groove in the middle of the transition. So tonight, as we spin the best of the best, let's embrace the shift, find the joy in the unexpected, and let the music remind us that we are just not, you know, the way we are. We are moving, we are transiting, we are becoming more resilient in whatever we do, and we can do whatever we want to do. The only thing is, remember, when the cheese move, to always move with the cheese. You know what I mean? When your cheese move, remember to move with the cheese. Don't stay where it is. Don't stay where you think it has moved. But try as much as possible to have a rethink and adapt to the situation and make the best out of it. My name is Abayomi Odenua, and I welcome you to the best of our life with Tommy K. And tonight we'll be having so many things for you. And first item today is coming from Rex Jim Lawson, and this is a classic talking about Love Me Adore. So I'm going to be dropping it for you right now, and I want you to savor it. When I come back, we'll do more music. And this particular track, Love Me Adore, was originally released in 1965. So have fun. This is the best of our life with the Tommy K. Don't go nowhere.

as a movie for, you know, returnees. Anyways, I'm going to play this particular one. It's Omokupa. It's a classic from Dr. Victor Abimbola Olaya. And I must tell you that this is one of the soundtrack that rejects Lagos entertainment world, you know, in talking about the 60s and the 70s. So I'm just going to drop it for you right now. This is Dr. Victor Abimbola Olaya's Omokupa. I hope you enjoy it. The best of our life with Atomic K is the program. Don't go nowhere. Stay with me.

Yeah, quite a diplomatic sound coming from Dr. Victor Abimbola Olaya. Yeah, I think it was the sound for the moment at the time, you know. Around 1963, this song was originally released. Of course, you had, you know, other musician had to do a rehash of this particular track, but at the time, it was you know, it was on everybody's mouth, everybody's lips. Omokupa was very definitive at the time, and there was no band that would not want to, you know, play a song like this, especially on a Friday night, you know, like this. So we're going to go to next, but before I go to the next, I need to let you know that it's a request. So we've been owing some requests from 2 weeks now. We've had a lot of requests, you know, that are piled up for us, but we will be taking them one after the other. Tonight we'll be taking something from James, and he's sending us this from Ikotun. I said we should play for him Ololufe, My Lover. I think that is from Orlando Julius Akimade. Yes, so I'm just going to release this one. When we come back, we'll do more. And of course, don't forget that this is where we talk about everything that is cultural, everything that is ethical, everything that is Nigerian, you know. So we're just going to push, you know,

culture, the tradition, and the values, you know, out there, and for everybody to see what we're doing, you know, in one way or the other, what we're doing right, what we're not doing right, and see how we can adjust. Don't forget that the only constant thing is change. But what do you do with change, even with your culture? What do you do? Is this supposed to be for the betterment of the people, or, you know, to their detriment? Okay, anyway, we'll leave you with this one from James Ikotun, and he requested for Lolufe, of course. It's coming from Orlando Julius Ikemode. Now late, but of course, the tune will continue to remind us of who he was while he was here. Have fun.

Oh yeah, quite a legendary, coming from Orlando Julius, Ikemo Day, yes, the real husband, the owner, the dowry payer of Aduke. Aduke's dowry, you know what I'm saying? So he was the one that married Aduke, you know, Zatoya, no longer here in Nigeria. I think she moved when her husband passed, I'm not quite sure now, but I don't think she's still around, but she was one of those people that loved the man till death. I'm going to play yet another person for you, going by the request. We have one other person. He says, please, I need something from Orlando Owo. My name is Abimbola Otun. Okay, so from Ujodu, he said he needs some, I don't know if it's a he or she. But anyway, we're going to give something from Orlando Owo. And this time around, let me just let it play. And when we come back, we talk more. Don't forget that we have what we're talking about today that you need to contribute to, and the cost of the music, you know, the music that we're playing for you. We'll be talking about these things, and then we'll expatiate more on what we should be talking about. You know what I mean? So I'm just going to leave you with this one as requested from Abimbola Otun from Ojojo. Have fun. The best of our love with Atomic Air.

Okay. So, that is the king of talking drum. Okay, just before he takes us to another level, that's a particular, that particular track, was done by Orlando Owo, and I just love percussion, you know, they have a way, they tingle me, you know what I mean? but tonight, like I told you, we'll be having, we'll be taking, requests from the one that, that is sent from last week, from upper week, and this week, but we'll be doing it to pursue, the talk for today. So, you know, we normally have a question, and today we're talking about change. So, I want to know, what is that difficult change that was so difficult for you to make, but when you made it at the long run, you know, it turned out to be something great, something that added value to you, something that you thought, you even blamed yourself that you took long before you took that change. So what is that change? Is that something that, was so difficult for you to decide on, and at the end of the day, yeah, at the long run, it turned out to be positive. It turned out to be fantastic. It turned out to be, you know, valuable to you. We want you to share your thoughts on the show tonight. The number to call is 0700-7000-977. 0700-7000-977. What is that thing? What is that, decision that was so tough for you to take? That move that was difficult for you to do, and at the end of the day, by the time you do, you were like, no, so why didn't I do this, you know, years, you know, before now? Why did I have to wait? What kept me to this point? Why did I, you know, waste much time trying to think about this thing? Why not just do it? Why am I waiting till this time? Number to call is 0700-7000-977. 0700-7000-977. Okay, so, we'll go to next, request, and this one is coming from Kennedy, all the way from Ikeja, and he says, give me something from Crossy Juba. Another Titan tonight. It's been a long time I play Anomokore, so I don't know if you're in tune with that one. Of course, he has so many tracks. Anomokore is just one of them, and it's been a while I played it, so I guess I'm just going to enjoy this with you, Kennedy, from Ikeja. I hope this is the right choice for you, okay? Metro 97.7 FM, the best of all, I will get to me, okay? Kwasi Chuba, and Anomokore.

Listen, they're coming from Cross Day Juba, Prince Cross Day Juba, and that is entitled Anomokore. So somebody is sending us a Stella from Bagada, sent us another request. It says, can you give me your tutu? So I'm giving you back to back. And yeah, I mean, it's been a rainy day. It's been a special day. Maybe this is a way for the Supreme Being to tell us, oh yeah, I'm with you. I'm blessing you. Yeah, no matter what you're going through right now, Nigeria, I'm with you, and I will see you to the, you know, very end, and make sure that you are good. Yes, so maybe that's Mitchell's way of just reassuring us that at the end of the day, everything will be fine. You know, there's this thing with rain in my culture, in the Yoruba land. They just believe that when it rains like that, that means something good. You know, we come out of it. Something. It's a way. It shows that the Supreme Being is happy, you know, is happy. Yes, so yeah, hopefully that will happen, especially being June 12th. Today is Democracy Day, and I do hope that you're enjoying yourself. I mean, normally, if it had been in the 60s, the night will be agog with all forms of different kinds of bands, you know, taking the town with all sort of music, and, you know, just blaring on with island music. So, but then, it is what it is. A lot of genre is in town right now. In a lot of genre has taken over the entertainment industry, but the thing is, this is original to us. High Life is original to us, so I think it can never be outdated. I believe so, because you have other things coming into it. The genre is taking in some other genre, and I think it's just a way of showing the evolution, you know, in music, in highlight music. And somehow it's been so well, so good, you know, blending well with other genre. Yeah, so why not? If not, yeah, we can have, if jazz can stay, why? Why not? It can stay. If we can stay with highlight, we will give it. If hip-hop can roll with highlight, we will give it that shot. If whatever genre, we'll give it that shot. Yeah, that's it. We're always giving the allowance, but the busy is alive, and we just don't want to lose touch of that. That is very important. Okay, so we're talking about chain tonight, on our question of the day. We're diving into the nature of transition. Tell us about a difficult decision you once made, one that felt like a challenge at the time, but ultimately provided you that opportunity to give yourself that chance to see another aspect of you, and at the end of the day, you're just blossoming in it. You know, it proved to be a profound blessing in your life's journey. So what is that thing that you want, you feel that, oh yeah, it took me time, you know, I was pessimistic about this, I didn't want to take that, you know, that route, but when I took it, I think it came out, you know, perfectly. So what is that decision in your life that you took? It took you so much time and energy, it took you so much thinking to do, but at the end of the day, it came out nice. Number to call again is 0700 7000 977 0700 7000 977 0700 7000 977. You can also call 0916 257 1214, 0916 257 1214, just so in case you have issues with the 0700, because I think the line has been misbehaving these days, but then we can do this. Yeah, so you can encourage somebody so that if that person is still waiting, you know. Okay, I think we just take this. Hello. Okay, drop calls. Hello, good evening. Hello, good evening. Hello, good evening. Who is on my line? Okay. So we've been having this all day. We just get it checked.
hopefully we're able to do something with that. Okay. Metro 97.7, the best of LA, that's on AK. So I'm going to play that particular track for you from Tola. Tola from Bagada is requesting for Fela Anikulapo Kuti's Ujutoshu. Yeah, so Fela Kuti's Ujutoshu is coming right at you now on the Bush of Our Life with the Atomic A. Okay, Ujutoshu, yeah, from Fela Anikulapo Kuti. Good thing is, it has even poured today. Okay.

Hello. Hello. Oh, okay. So, well, the particular track was done by the Abameda. Oh, no, the call is coming in again. Hello. Hello. Okay. I'll have to let you go. Well, you can still try, you know, your luck on the show. The number to call is 700-7000-977. Let's talk about the issue. Yeah, what is that difficult change that you encounter in your life's journey? But when you took it at the end of the day, it turned out to be the biggest thing that ever happened in your life. Okay, well, that particular track is taking me to, that's Ojutoshu by Fela and Nicola Pokuti. It's taking me to a celebration that just recently took place, talking about Pa Bensi Idonije. It just recently marked his 90th anniversary on earth, and it's a milestone. Yes, if you see, I mean, if you're growing up to 90, I think it's something that you need to really thank God for. And to think he's still agile, he can still move freely, he can still do what he needs to do, he can still think right. I mean, this is something to be celebrated. And we just want to say a happy birthday to you, Pa Bensi Idonije. You was, you know, I think I'm privileged to be, doing this iLife, show, because he was one of those people that did iLife show in Radio Nigeria. And I think I'm just wearing that big shoe. Yes. Although I have allowance, but I just hope that, I'll be able to feel it, you know, as time goes on. But then, thank you for all you do. Thank you for giving to the broadcasting industry. Thank you for giving to the entertainment industry. I mean, this particular man was a pioneer broadcaster and the first band manager of the legendary Fela Anikula Pokuti, Uncle Ben, or Uncle Ben J, as we would normally call him, has dedicated 9 decades of his life to Heart of Listening, that is the broadcasting and talking, analyzing, documenting the heartbeat of Nigerian sound. His influence is woven into the very fabric of our musical history, especially when it comes to High Life. I think then it wasn't the best of High Life like we know it today. It was High Life My Life. I think so, yeah. I think that was what he was presenting at the time. Very, he had such a robust career, and I'm proud that I am sitting, you know, on the seat that you left. Yeah, I'm very proud. Yeah, my shoulders are up. Thank you so much, Pa Idonije. Thank you for all that you did while you were here. And we pray that the Almighty God will continue to keep you safe and sound. The Almighty God will protect you, will guide you, and everything that you have ever prayed for, everything that you have ever hoped for, I pray that the Almighty God will shield them and will give you, you know, all that your heart desires. Thank you so much, and happy birthday, long life and prosperity. So, that is from me and my crew from Metro 97.7 FM. And, so I will go for, we'll move on to, this show, on the show. We'll move on the show. And this time around, we'll be taking another song. And I think I should just honor him with another song of Fela Anikula Pokuti, since, he was the band manager at the point. He was even producing him at the point. So, it was, Fela was like, you know, a friend, a brother, and all of that to him. So I'm just going to play this particular track, you know, for you, just so you know that we're thinking about you, and we know the kind of sound that you like. And when we come back, we'll play more of your music. Let's enjoy this first. Yeah.

0: Hey, something happened there. Well, we're not meant to be quarreling at this point. Yes, Fela there doing, Unidodo. Yes, I think that's the title. Yes. Unidodo. Yes, I think so. Anyways, Pa Benji, that is Pa Benji Ndumije, happens also to be the grandfather to Damini Eboruwa Ogulu, talking about boy and a boy. And I mean, if you have such a father, how come you will not be a star? Just tell me why you will not be a star. So I think this has his influence, you know, is reflective on the outcome of Burna Boy, on the how far he's gone in his musical career. And I think it's something that, we should relish. So when you have, or something that we should cherish, so when you have somebody in the family that knows how to do something good, we should just find a way to regenerate that attributes, you know, so that we can make the best of it. So I think Damini Eboruwa Ogulu, talking about Burna Boy, was was standing on a very good pedestal with having a father like a grandfather like Papa Benson Idonije. So we're going to play something that sounds, you know, high life-ish, coming from Burna Boy, and this one is a Common Person. I know that you know the song, but when we come back, we'll do a few more before we just go on the show today. But for now, don't forget that we're still taking the calls. I know the lines are troublesome, but then just try if you can make it. The number to call is 0700-7000-977. You can also call 0916-257-1214. So common person coming right at you from your one and only Burna Boy. Have fun.
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0: Oh yeah, Nelly Uchendi did that, widely celebrated as the lady with a golden voice, and she remained a cornerstone of Nigerian highlight music for her ability to blend traditional Igbo folk sounds with modern sensibilities. And she has a way of just talking about what is happening in the society, and I think it would just be a good one for us to, you know, pitch, you know, tonight's show on, as we know that security is an issue now, and so we need to try as much as possible to be security conscious. Check around you, always be, you know, sensitive to things around you, and just make sure that you're doing the right thing. You know, if you see something, make sure you're saying something. Make sure that you're doing what you need to do to secure yourself and your neighbors. Okay, do not do anything that will put you guys in danger, that will put your lives and the lives of your life and the lives of your loved ones in danger. Now, also, it's rainy season, and so we try as much as possible not to put dirt in our drainages. Okay, don't do that. It's dirty. Yeah, don't decorate the road. Yes. I passed somewhere around the Ekwara Road recent times, and I see those things. Please don't do it. Don't do it. Don't do it. It's not decorative. It's not flower. It's not flower. So please don't do it. Just use the trash can. And let's keep our environment clean and safe. Okay, this is where we draw the curtain. I'm going to leave you in the hands of Omarumi and Flavor. And until next week when I come over again, my name is Abayomi Odeno. I'm the Atomic A behind the Best of Our Life. So, this is good night. And for everybody celebrating tomorrow, congratulations, happy wedding, anniversary, and happy celebration. Whatever celebration, yes. So whatever it is, I'm just wishing you the best and the best alone. Okay, Best of Our Life comes your way again next week, same station, same time. Until then, this is Ciao. Bye now.
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2: Kuda.
1: Oh, my miss.
2: Babe.
1: Eh? I say Flavor.
2: A baby.
1: Baby.
2: Mama, I did that it.
1: Abo, babo.
2: Abase.
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2: 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My name is Henry Emenike. Speaker of the Lagos State House of Assembly, Chief Mudashiru Obasa, has reaffirmed confidence in Nigeria's democratic journey and the impactful Renewed Hope agenda of President Bola Tinubu. In a statement signed by his Special Advisor on Research, Media and Documentation, Adetshina Oyetayo, the Speaker says June 12 remains an important date in the history of Nigeria because it symbolizes the people's resilience and commitment to popular sovereignty. Chief Obasa also says the day commemorates the sacrifices of pro-democracy heroes, reaffirms unshakable faith in democratic governance as the best path to national development and individual prosperity. The Speaker notes that President Bola Tinubu's personal journey and sacrifices for the enthronement of democracy in Niger inform his audacious leadership in steering the nation through economic reforms, global economic headwinds, and inherited structural challenges. He also called for calm and rapprochement in the All Progressive Congress APC as Niger celebrates Democracy Day. Afeniferi has described June 12 as the watershed of Nigeria's democratic journey, saying it proved Nigerians' resolve to take control of their destiny after 13 years of military rule. Speaking in Akure Ondo State, Afeniferi Secretary General Chief Shola Abishani said that while October 1, 1960 marked independence from colonial rule, June 12, 1993 showed citizens' determination to choose their leaders. Ebisini, who participated in the struggle, said he was chairman of Ilaje, Ise Odo local government area on the SDP platform and coordinator of Abiola's Hope 93 campaign in the area. He was also a member of Afeniferi and Nadeko in the fight to revalidate Abiola's mandate after its annulment by the Babangida government. He noted that many current leaders are products of June 12, including Atiku Abubakar, who contested the SDP primary with Abiola, President Bola Tinubu, who also elected SDP senator and senator leader Okpayemi Bamidele. The federal and Lagos state government have developed a framework to connect available skills and labor market demands through technical and vocational training aimed at reducing youth unemployment in the country. Speaking at the National Technical and Vocational Education and Training TVET 2026 conference held in Lagos, the Minister of Education, Dr. Tunji Alausa, said the President Bola Tinubu's government was implementing the Nigeria Education Sector Renewal Initiative, NESRI, a comprehensive education reform program to achieve this objective. Alausa said the initiative was necessary because Nigeria's population was projected to exceed 350 million people by 2050, with nearly 70% under the age of 30. He added that through NESRI, more than 4,000 instructors and teachers have been trained in modern teaching methods and industry-specific trades. The minister stated that over 2,500 quality assurance managers had also been trained and deployed to strengthen standards across federal technical colleges, vocational enterprise institutions, and skills training centers. Lagos and Kano have emerged as the most prepared state for the large-scale rollout of multiple micronutrient supplements, MMS, for pregnant women in the country, according to a new market landscaping and segmentation study. The assessment examined financing capacity, demand patterns, supply systems, and implementation readiness across six states. Presenting the findings, Director of Projects at the Development Research and Project Center, Stanley Opai, said both states were classified as Tier 1 because of strong antenatal care, ANC utilization, health system capacity, financing commitments, and logistic readiness. He explained that while both states ranked highest, their strength reflected very different health system structures. You can watch us live on www.facebook.com/metro977live or radio9lagos.gov.ng. You can also contact the newsroom on 0803-3313-103. I'll leave you with this food for thought. Nothing great was ever achieved without enthusiasm. The news was edited by Adedo Insalako. I am Henry Emenike. Thank you for listening. And you do have a good evening.
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Tony, Tony, Tony. And DJ Quick. 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In a real way. 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
1: It's 10 o'clock. 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Good evening and thank you for joining us on the news. I am Rachel Bola. The headlines. President Bola Tinubu calls for peaceful elections in Osun and Ekiti states. Presidential media team commences Renewed Hope national tour in Southeast. Dunn advocates unicameral legislature for Nigerian democracy. Federal government empowers over 20,000 farmers in Southwest region. The commentary is on 27 years of Nigeria's democratic journey. You can follow us on Instagram and X at Radio Nigeria HQ and on Facebook at facebook.com/Radio Nigeria Network. Now the news in detail. President Bola Tinubu wants the Independent National Electoral Commission, INEC, security agencies and all parties to ensure that the Osun and Ekiti polls are free, fair and peaceful. The president stated this while addressing the nation on the occasion of Nigeria's 27 years of unbroken democracy. Deputy National President of the Association of Local Governments of Nigeria, ALGON, Mr. Ikenna Adikipe, says June 12 remains a symbol of unity, sacrifice and Nigerians' desire for credible leadership. In a statement to mark the 32nd anniversary of the historic 1993 presidential election, Mr. Adikipe recalled that the election brought Nigerians together across ethnic and religious lines, describing it as one of the freest and fairest elections in the country's history. The ALGON leader said, although the election was annulled, the ideals behind it continue to inspire the nation's democratic journey. Mr. Adikipe congratulated President Bola Tinubu on the occasion and commended Imo State Governor Senator Hope Uzodinma. He highlighted initiatives including the Orashi Development Project, Imo Empowerment Program, Digital Economy Drive, road projects and public sector reforms as some of the administration's key achievements. Mr. Adikipe also noted that democracy at the grassroots level has received support, with local government areas benefiting from increased autonomy and cooperation. The Renewed Hope ambassadors, in collaboration with the presidential media team, will embark on the Southeast edition of the National Media Inspection of Projects. The tour of legacy projects undertaken by the President Bola Tinubu's government in the Southeast zone will take off from Ebonyi State on Saturday, June 13, 2026, and end in Imo State on June 17. A statement by the Director of Media and Publicity of the Renewed Hope ambassadors, Tunde Rahman, says the five-day media engagement will bring together over 50 editors and journalists from across Nigeria for an extensive tour designed to showcase the achievements, ongoing projects and developmental strides of the administration of President Tinubu under the Renewed Hope agenda.
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1: Glad to know you're still tuned. As we reported earlier, President Bola Tinubu wants the Independent National Electoral Commission, INEC, security agencies and all parties to ensure that the Osun and Ekiti polls are free, fair and peaceful. The president stated this while addressing the nation on the occasion of Nigeria's 27 years of unbroken democracy.
3: Democracy fails when citizens doubt the process. So our National Assembly, judiciary, the press and civil society, you are the guardrails of our republic. Criticize me, disagree with me, but never stop believing in Nigeria.
1: President Tinubu also called on bandits and kidnappers to surrender or face the full wrath of the law.
3: Over 13,000 terrorists have been neutralized in the past year. but we also keep the door of surrender open. Over 124,000 fighters and dependents have laid down their arms since 2023 through Operation Safe Corridor to bandits, kidnappers, and sponsors of terror. Surrender or face the full force of the Nigerian state. These windows of surrender will not remain open forever. No mercy will be shown to those who trade in blood of Nigerians.
1: President Bola Tinubu also announced national awards to some Nigerians who suffered persecution, endured indignities, exile, incarceration, and solitary confinement. On the occasion of the Democracy Day, President Bola Tinubu approved the renaming and revitalization of the completed Institute of Petroleum Studies, Kaduna, as General Shehu Musa Eradua University of Geological Science and Engineering Technology. The legacy of late Chief Moshood Kashima Olawale MKO Abiola remains a symbol of Nigeria's democratic struggle and a reminder of the sacrifices made by patriots for the nation's progress and development. This was the collective position of discussants at this year's Democracy Day celebration, organized by the Junta of Renewed Hope Group at the Ikeja residence of the late acclaimed winner of the Junta of 1993 presidential election, Chief MKO Abiola. Speaking at the event, former chairman of Amuo Odofin local government area of Lagos State and former student union leader Mr. Ayodele Adewale noted the need for Nigerians to cherish, protect and preserve democracy, noting that June 12 would not have attained its current national significance without the transparent and credible primaries of the then Social Democratic Party SDP held in Jos ahead of the historic election. Mr. Adewale urged members of the Abiola family to remain united and committed to preserving the legacies of their parents, and also appealed to the government to ensure the release of all outstanding entitlements, compensation and business interests belonging to the late democracy icon's family.
4: One of the lessons is resilience, and of course, spirit of togetherness, unity, and selflessness. Everyone that you see here today, over 80% of them are people that have been coming here for so many years, since MKO Abiola was buried. June 12th is about the rebirth of the Nigerian state for economic growth and self-realization.
1: In her remark, convener of the June 12th Renewed Hope Agenda, Mrs. Aminati Rao, declared support for the re-election bid of President Bola Tinubu, stating that the Renewed Hope Agenda seeks to advance the vision and aspirations of the late Chief MKO Abiola, and called on Nigerians to support efforts aimed at improving the country's fortunes. Earlier, members of the Movement for Credible Elections, MCE, visited the Democracy Center in Ikeja, where the late MKO Abiola and his wife Kudirat were laid to rest, to pay tribute.

0: Association of Political Correspondents in the 90s, entitled The Media, INEC, Security Agencies and the Integrity of the 2027 General Election to Mark Democracy Day. Professor Adini, who stressed the critical role of the media in ensuring credible elections, explained that bicameral legislature had become too expensive for Nigeria to sustain.
1: We are a nation that should be mindful of how we use resources. This has nothing to do with the personalities in the place. It has nothing to do with the structure or anything like that. But we're asking that nearly three decades after practicing our democracy, time is probably right to make some features of it much more ingenious, much more original to our traditions, to our culture, rather than what looks like a clinical parody of a foreign model.
0: The board chairman of the National Association of Political Correspondents in the 90s, Dr. Emeka Nwosu, recounted the rapportage of members of the association that shaped the 1993 June 12 presidential election, appealing to journalists to be professional at all times.
2: This day, you see that our reportage is even colored by some prejudices. They will not think, oh, this man is my kinsman, he's from my geographical area, I profess the same religion with him. So we must do away with these primordial considerations. If we really want to have a country that produces election results that reflect truly the wishes of the Nigerian people.
0: The chairman of the occasion and president of Nigeria Institute of Public Relations, Dr. Ikenne Eliakụ, urged the media to project the country positively before the Committee of Nations. Participants at a forum held in Abuja in commemoration of Democracy Day have called on Nigerians to ensure that they register and collect their permanent voter's card to participate in the forthcoming general election. The director of a non-governmental organization, African Electoral Integrity Initiative, Dr. Daniel Omofuman, while discussing the role of citizens in strengthening democracy and promoting good governance, described elections as an opportunity for Nigerians to contribute meaningfully to the nation's democratic process. He urged government at all levels to always adhere strictly to the rule of law, noting that election management bodies, security agencies, and political parties have a role to play in ensuring peaceful and credible polls. Dr. Omofuman stressed that the Democracy Day was an opportunity to honor the sacrifices Nigerians paid to secure and sustain democratic governance in the country.
3: The continuous voters register is ongoing. We encourage every Nigerian to come out en masse, mobilize your friends, families and relatives to register. After then, on the day of election, encourage them to come out. Between now and the election, there will be enough engagement on how we can make it very, very peaceful. We're working with critical stakeholders to see how that can be achieved.
0: The president of a non-governmental Nigerian Youths in Politics, Mr. Blessing Oyefeso, said they would embark on campaigns to enlighten youths to tackle voter apathy nationwide. He noted that increased youth participation in the electoral process will strengthen democracy and accountability in governance. A bill seeking to establish state police and transfer policing powers to subnational governments towards strengthening internal security architecture across the Federation has scaled through second reading at the Senate. The bill, sponsored by the Senate leader, Senator Gbemi Bamidele, representing Ekiti Central, enjoyed an overwhelming support among all senators across political divides. Senate correspondent Joseph Agi brings details.
4: Leading the debate on the state police bill, the Senate leader, Senator Okpeyemi Bamidele, highlighted the national significance of creating a state police among the dwindling power of the Nigerian police to ensure internal stability. He said the worsening state of insecurity and the prevailing calls by Nigerians to end the security challenges ranging from terrorism, violent extremism, banditry, and mass abductions, among others, necessitated the establishment of the state and community policing in the country.
5: Security is most effective when it is local. The individuals who understand the terrain, language, culture, and peculiar security dynamics of a community are often best positioned to detect criminal activities before they escalate.
4: Senator Bamidele explained that the bill seeks to modernize Nigeria's security architecture by establishing a federal and state police structures with the desired rural community network to decisively end the various criminality across the country. Senator Bamidele, however, acknowledged that one of the major concerns raised against state police is the possibility of abuse by state government, but pointed out that the bill adequately addresses those concerns through several safeguards. After Senator Bamidele's lead debate, many

0: senators spoke in favor of the establishment of the state police, saying its creation would provide a lasting solution to the insecurity. The president of the Senate, Godswill Akpabio, expressed joy over the broad support the bill received from the lawmakers and described the bill as a turning point in the ongoing fight against banditry and terrorism in the country.
1: This is to allow the issue of state police to go for public hearing. We will now officially hand this over to the Alteration Committee. Is anybody opposed to this bill going to the Constitutional Review Committee? Those in support that this be referred to the Constitutional Review Committee, say aye. And those against, say nay. The ayes have it.
0: Senator Akpabio referred the bill to the Senate Ad Hoc Committee on the Review of the 1999 Constitution for further legislative consideration. From the Senate, Joseph Agi, Radio Nigeria.
2: The Nigerian Institute of Public Relations, NIPR, wants a coordinated national effort to promote Nigeria's image through strategic communication and tourism development, stressing that the country must take control of its own narrative. NIPR also expressed readiness to collaborate with the Nigerian Tourism Development Authority, NTDA, and other stakeholders to ensure a successful hosting of the World Public Relations Forum in November. Speaking in Abuja while hosting the leadership of the NTDA, NIPR President and Chairman of Council, Dr. Ike Neliaku, noted that Nigeria's vast cultural, human and natural resources remained underutilized because of poor storytelling and weak destination branding. Describing tourism as a soft power of influence, Neliaku said the partnership with NTDA will provide an opportunity to showcase Nigeria's rich hospitality and tourism potential to international visitors, noting that properly packaging attractions such as arts and craft villages, historical sites and natural landmarks will boost tourism and economic growth. He urged Nigerians to promote positive narratives about the country, noting that every nation faces challenges, but successful countries deliberately manage their reputations while celebrating their strengths and achievements. In a remark, NTDA Director General Ola Awakan said improving Nigeria's global image was critical to attracting more tourists and investment, and called for stronger collaboration with public relations professionals to project the country's rich culture and heritage. Awakan also explained that the agency had begun work on Nigeria's first tourism dedicated streaming platform to showcase festivals, historical sites and cultural traditions, while also pursuing reforms in the tour guidance system and expanding private sector participation to ensure sustainable tourism development.
3: Radio Nigeria, uplifting the people and uniting the nation.
2: The National Agricultural Development Fund, NADF, has distributed 80,640 bags of free fertilizer to 20,160 smallholder farmers across the southwest under the Renewed Hope Farm Input Support Program, FISP, initiative. The fertilizer distribution was launched in Ado-Ekiti as part of the federal government's food security drive aimed at boosting agricultural productivity, reducing production costs, and increasing food production nationwide. Executive Secretary and Chief Executive Officer of NADF, Mr. Muhammad Ibrahim, said the program was designed to provide targeted support to genuine farmers, strengthen food security, and promote inclusive growth. Mr. Ibrahim explained that fertilizers are locally produced, traceable, and branded, not for sale, adding that each bag is linked to verified beneficiaries to ensure transparency and accountability. Representatives of stakeholders, including Ekiti State Government, the Federal Ministry of Agriculture and Food Security, and AFAN, described the intervention as timely, saying it would improve yields, reduce costs, and support national food security. The Chief of Defence Staff, General Olufemi Oluwede, has emphasized the importance of sports as a non-kinetic approach to addressing Nigeria's security challenges. The Chief of Defence Staff stated this during a Democracy Day volleyball championship competition among the armed forces in Abuja. General Oluwede said sporting activities play a critical role in building the physical, mental and emotional fitness required of military personnel. General Olufemi Oluwede, who was represented by the Chief of Defence Civil Military Relations, Rear Admiral Sabur Lowell, said competitions such as the Democracy Day Volleyball Championship promote discipline, teamwork and excellence, qualities that are essential for effective service delivery and the attainment of national security objectives.
4: Considering the various security challenges facing our nation, timing of this competition is not only apt but also significant in promoting non-kinetic approaches to addressing these challenges.
2: In a remark to kickstart the competition, the Chief of Defense Administration, Rear Admiral Gideon Kashim, described the championship as more than a sporting contest, saying it serves as a platform for strengthening friendship, cooperation, and mutual understanding among the armed forces.
5: Sporting activities contribute significantly to building resilience, sharpening reflexes, and maintaining the high level of readiness expected of our men and women in uniform. It also provides an avenue for discovering and nurturing talents that may represent our nation.
2: The volleyball competition ended with both male and female teams of the Nigerian Navy clinching the gold medal. 2026 FIFA World Cup co-host Canada and Bosnia-Herzegovina started their World Cup campaign with a 1-1 draw. Jovo Lukic got his first international goal for his country when he scored in the 21st minute, but Canada mounted pressure and found an equalizer through substitute Carl Larin in the 76th minute. And though the Canadians put in great effort to get more goals, the game ended 1 point apiece for both sides. The game followed a colorful opening ceremony at the Toronto Stadium as Canada welcomed the world to the World Cup. Another opening ceremony awaits spectators in the USA in the early hours of tomorrow. It will be followed by the Group D opener between the USA and Paraguay at 2 a.m. Back home, Edo Queens and Bielsa Queens secured vital victories in NWFL Super 6 games in Port Harcourt. Joy Ezeifula is here with sports news.
6: Edo Queens secured a vital victory over Rivers Angels in match day 4 encounter of the Nigeria Women's Football League NWFL Premiership Super 6 holding at the Adokia Mesemaka Stadium in Port Harcourt. After taking a first half lead through Precious Oscar, Rivers Angels equalized through substitute Abasio Fion Owa in the second half before Chioma Moses then sealed a 2-1 victory for Edo Queens in the South South Derby. Champions Bayelsa Queens maintained their fine run defeating FC Robo Queens 2-0. Delighted coach of Bayelsa Queens, White Obonda, speaking after the game, said they are focused on clinching the trophy.
7: Bayelsa, before they do other matches, we are at the top of the table. We are all going to ensure that Bayelsa Queens gets the trophy back to Inegua.
6: His opposite number, Osahon Emmanuel, however, was unhappy with the officiating.
8: It's an eye-opener for my girls. We need to step up some things in Nigerian football. Kind of officiating is not good for football.
6: The tie between Nasarawa Amazons and Abia Angels ended goalless. I am Joy Ezeifula.
2: Today's commentary is on the 27 years of Nigeria's democratic journey. It is written by Victor Sen Agbenson of our Bronze FM.
9: On May 29, 1999, Nigeria returned to democratic rule with former military head of state, Chief Olusegun Obasanjo, sworn in as president. At the time, many Nigerians were uncertain whether democracy would survive, given the country's history of interrupted civilian administrations and repeated military interventions. Nigeria's first republic, which began as independence in 1960, was abruptly terminated by the military coup of 1966. The second republic, inaugurated in 1979, lasted barely 4 years before another military takeover in 1983. The third republic never fully materialized due to political crises and military intervention. Against this backdrop, the survival of Nigeria's Fourth Republic for 27 uninterrupted years stands as a remarkable achievement. It is the longest democratic experience in the nation's history. The struggle for the democracy Nigerians enjoy today came at a great cost. A defining moment was the annulment of the June 12, 1993 presidential election, widely regarded as the freest and fairest election in Nigeria's history, and believed to have been won by Chief Moshood Kashimawu Abiola. The annulment sparked widespread protest and resistance as many Nigerians sacrificed their freedom comfort, and in some cases their lives in the quest for democratic governance. In recognition of the significance of June 12 and the sacrifices associated with it, former President Muhammadu Buhari took a historic step in 2018 and declared June 12 as Nigeria's official Democracy Day, replacing May 29. President Buhari also posthumously conferred on Chief MKO Abiola the Grand Commander of the Order of the Federal Republic, GCFR, an honor traditionally reserved for presidents and heads of state. In doing so, he acknowledged Abiola as the presumed winner of the June 12, 1993 presidential election and gave official recognition to one of the defining chapters in Nigeria's democratic history. Since the return to civilian rule in 1999, Nigeria's democracy has continued to evolve. Elections have become regular, democratic institutions have grown stronger, and the culture of constitutional governance has gradually taken root. One of the defining moments in this democratic journey came in 2015, when President Goodluck Jonathan accepted defeat at the polls and peacefully handed over power to President Muhammadu Buhari. That historic transition further strengthened Nigeria's reputation as a maturing democracy. Like many democracies around the world, Nigeria continues to grapple with serious challenges, including insecurity, corruption, poverty, unemployment, inflation, ethnic and religious tensions, and political intolerance. These issues continue to test the resilience of the nation's democratic institutions. The economic reforms introduced by the administration of President Bola Ahmed Tinubu, particularly the removal of fuel subsidy, have generated intense national debate. While many economists argue that the subsidy regime had become unsustainable, the immediate consequences have imposed severe hardship on millions of Nigerians. Supporters of the policy maintain that the reforms are necessary sacrifices that will ultimately strengthen the economy and free up resources for national development. Critics, however, insist that the expected benefits are yet to translate into meaningful improvements in the lives of ordinary citizens. Lasting solutions can only emerge through democratic institutions, constructive dialogue, accountability, and active citizen participation. As Nigeria prepares for another electoral cycle leading to the 2027 general election, political leaders must place national interest above personal ambition. Political parties must conduct transparent, free, fair, and credible primaries. Public office holders must remain accountable to the people they serve. Citizens, on their part, must remain vigilant, uphold democratic values, and actively participate in the democratic process. Democracy thrives not only because leaders govern, but because the people remain engaged and demand accountability. 27 years of uninterrupted democratic rule is a significant milestone for a nation once characterized by political instability and military interventions. The journey has not been perfect, but it has been worthwhile. Democracy demands patience, sacrifice, participation, and continuous improvement. As Nigeria marks 27 years of uninterrupted democratic governance, the nation has every reason to celebrate its progress, reflect on its shortcomings, honor the sacrifices of its democratic heroes, and renew its commitment to building a stronger, more prosperous, and more inclusive society. May Nigeria's democratic journey continue to advance in peace, unity, and shared prosperity.
2: That commentary on 27 years of Nigeria's democratic journey was written by Victor Senag Benson and read by Fubara Pepple. And to end the news, here's a recap of the major stories. President Bola Tinubu wants INEC security agencies and all parties to ensure that the Osun and Ekiti polls are free, fair, and peaceful. The Renewed Hope ambassadors, in collaboration with the presidential media team, will this weekend embark on the Southeast edition of the National Media Inspection of Projects. The Vice Chancellor, Bayelsa University Abuja, Professor Abiodun Adeni, has advocated a unicameral legislature for the country in line with the current realities. And we also reported that the National Agricultural Development Fund has distributed over 80,000 bags of free fertilizer to over 20,000 smallholder farmers across the southwest region. That's the news, edited by Ekemene Ubong and the production team. I am Rachel Bwala, wishing you a beautiful night's rest.

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1: From before dawn till way after dusk, she's with me. Whether I'm driving, in a taxi or in a bus, she's with me. Here, there, and everywhere, she's with me. She clarifies my days and suits my nights with friendly voices and great music. I call her the numero uno in my lifestyle needs. I call her Metro FM 97.7. And the beat goes on.